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2: From the WTAX Wild Thrift and Sniff News Center, I'm Sherry Ballinger. Severe thunderstorms possible over the next few days. That's according to the National Weather Service, who says while Springfield is just outside a line of serious tornado possibility, it is under an enhanced risk for severe storms, especially tomorrow. Oh, and it's also going to be hot.
3: We always try to remind people, if you have little ones or a disabled person or a pet that you're taking with you, just always make it a habit to kind of turn around and check the back seat before you go into the store or wherever you're going to make sure you're not, you know, locking someone in a hot car.
2: Meteorologist John Baumgartner in Lincoln, temperatures will cool off just some in time for the weekend. 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Sangamon and Menard County Crime Stoppers is asking for your help with an incident that did damage to playground equipment. Officials say it happened June 1st at JC's Park on Monroe. Someone, maybe more than one person, is believed to have set the equipment on fire, causing as much as $70,000 in damage. Springfield Fire has ruled the incident an arson. If you have an anonymous tip on who did it, go to capitalcitynow.com to find out how to submit an anonymous tip. You could end up getting a cash reward if an arrest is made. 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A severe thunderstorm watch in effect until 10 p.m. tonight. Scattered storms potentially strong to severe with heavy rain and high winds overnight. I'm Sherry Ballinger on your number one for breaking news in the capital city, News Talk 93.9 and AM 1240 WTAX. 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

0: go to Steve, Woodbridge Township, New Jersey, the great WABC. Steve, how are you?
1: Hey, Mark, I'm fine. Thanks for taking the call. You know, I want to thank you. I want to thank you for continuing to beat this drum. I know President Trump listens. He values your opinion, and he gets a chance to hear the base here. And I'm the base. I've supported this guy. We've got to end this conflict. And in essence, what it's been is a conflict. They're not fighting us back, right? It hasn't been a war. So let's just end it. I think he's not seriously at odds with the Israeli prime minister, but there's just a difference in how to prosecute it. I agree with you and with the Israeli prime minister. Let's get it done quicker, right? Sooner. We should have done it. We should be done with it already, right? At the beginning of the war, too, I think the conflict, I think some in the administration had Trump's ear that said, well, after we take out the first and second tier, there's more moderate leadership. Yeah, there's exactly. No moderate leadership there.
0: Nah.
1: The IRGC is controlling it. They've controlled this from day one. They control those mullahs. The IRGC must go. Not only the mullahs, but the IRGC's got to go. And we got to arm the people. You are correct. So I'm hoping, wishing, and praying, Mark, that the president is slowly coming to this realization. You got to admit, he's a brilliant man. He's got to realize from finishing the job the way you and I want, taking out the Iranian guard, arming the people, is good not only from a foreign policy standpoint, economically, and therefore politically, it helps us as well. He knows Israel. I don't know how you. I think you agree with me. Israel is our best ally right now. They are our strongest ally. He's not going to let them down. As for the naysayers who
0: no, here's the difference. Israel wants to take him out, and Trump wants a deal. That's the bottom line.
1: I know.
0: Israel wants to take him out once and for all because they're right near him, and they're getting pounded with ballistic missiles, or they did before, and they want to finish him off, and we don't. We want a deal. That's the difference.
1: Yeah, I completely agree. As for Hezbollah, and I know you take out Iran, I think you'll agree. You take out Iran, Hezbollah is not a problem, and Israel knows this. So
0: no, they don't know that. Hezbollah is a huge problem. Huge problem. Of course, you take out Iran, they don't have funding and so forth. They still have a zillion missiles over there, and they still control Lebanon. And the concern here, as a gentleman mentioned it earlier, and he's right, is that some deal would include Lebanon. And when you include Lebanon, which says it doesn't want to be included in a deal because they know and the Israelis know that that means Hezbollah is going to be more difficult to fight. Because just like what happened 72 hours ago, Hezbollah is firing rockets into Israel. Israel's moving into Lebanon to take out Hezbollah. Iran says no, fires 11 ballistic missiles into Israel. And then we tell Israel to cut it out. Well, yeah. If you're the elected leader of a democracy, you can't do that. Nobody would do that. All right, my friend, thank you for your call. One or two more calls, and we're going to move on here, folks. Let's see here. Let's go to Clint, New Harmony, Utah, the great KDXU. Go right ahead, please.
2: Hey, Mark, I can do nothing but just say respectfully amen to everything you've said. I follow you daily. And you're right on. They are not going to make a deal. They never will make a deal. They are never going to make a deal. And if they do, it's not enforceable. And I'm really perplexed, I guess, in addition to the bomb material, the uranium. I know that's a big deal, and Trump's trying to make a deal. And I think he's hopefully coming around. I'm not sure. But I'm really surprised that our military is not eliminating the threat on the coast that threatens the Strait of Hormuz. Why can we not control that?
0: That I don't know either. You make a great point. I don't know why we don't take those by force. This is what people mean by force. Open the Strait of Hormuz. What do they mean by that? Take out all the military armaments and installations they have along that coast. Just take them out. And then they can't do anything.
2: Take drones, empty drones, and find out where they are. Let them shoot at the drones, and then we know where they are. Take them out. Turn that entire coastline into glass if we have to. So let's get serious and win this damn war.
0: Yeah, I agree with you. Thank you. This isn't exactly the toughest war we've ever been in, is it, Mr. Producer? I don't think so. I really don't. I really don't. Jennifer, you got 1 minute. Long Island, New York. 1 minute. Go right ahead.
3: Okay. Hi. Thanks. A longtime listener and Trump supporter, Christian. I support Israel and very strongly. I heard on Katz and Cosby today, I don't know who the guest was, he said that Trump is holding back from attacking because they needed time to rearm, that we didn't have enough missiles, that we ran out of arms.
0: Well, there's two answers to that. I've been in touch with the same people. That was an argument maybe a month ago. It's not an argument that works today. The assembly lines have been working overtime. We are reinforced. That's number one. Number two, we needed 10 or 14 more days, according to CENTCOM, to finish this job. We would have had plenty of armaments to do that. I've also heard other excuses that the Arab countries don't want their oil fields hit. You know, there's 1,000 excuses. We'll be right back. 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

0: ABC News, I'm Dave Packer. CENTCOM says multiple targets have been hit after U.S. forces began another wave of attacks on Iran.
1: President Trump renewing his threat to target Iran's power plants and bridges, warning Iran will pay the price for taking too long to negotiate a peace deal.
2: They keep tapping us along. They keep playing us for suckers.
1: A top Iranian official threatening to expand the war, saying of the U.S., we are not afraid of fighting losers.
0: ABC's Martha Raddatz. Iran now saying the Strait of Hormuz is completely closed, something CENTCOM denies. Stocks plunged today after new inflation numbers, the consumer price index surging 4.2% over the last year as the Iran war makes fuel more expensive. Authorities in Ocean County, California, expanding their search for a child who was swept out to sea. The girl was with her mother and sibling when dangerous surf pushed them into the sea last night. Bystanders rescued the mother and sibling, but were unable to reach the girl. This is ABC News.
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the bottom of the next hour about any subject, actually. 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Folks, they're not going to do this forever. Ghostbed gives you that 101 nights to try it at home. They'll prove to you that they do what they say they do. And you'll be able to try it all summer long. That's over 3 months. I've never heard of anything like this. Have you, Rich? Fantastica. Fantastica. Give it a shot. I think you're going to love it like I do. Like my wife does as well. Yep. That's Ghostbed. It's a great, great little company that's doing very, very well. And you can see why, right? They're doing very, very well. It's just fantastic as far as I'm concerned. You will love it too. Let's see here. We're waiting for these Supreme Court decisions, by the way. Some of them may come out tomorrow. They're going to save that birthright citizenship one right for the very end after they've left town. That's my guess. That's my guess. So we will see. Let's see here. When we come back, I can't really do it in the short time we have left. The Washington Free Beacon by our friend Adam Credo is a very shocking, I won't say shocking, disgusting story about Hamas and what it's doing to Palestinians in Gaza. You're not reading this anywhere else. It's not on network or cable news. The woke right won't talk about it. The River to the Sea crowd won't talk about it. The Islamists certainly won't talk about it. Neither will the Marxists. Let me give you a hint. Here's the title. Exclusive. Hamas turns Gaza hospitals and schools into torture chambers as it reestablishes a police state. Gazans describe horrific interrogations and beatings against Palestinians, against their own people. I could have sworn phase two of the deal was to dis... We'll be right back.

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0: From the WTAX Wild Thrift and Sniff News Center, I'm Sherry Ballinger. A statewide nonprofit is suing the federal government, trying to get its grant money back for after-school and summer programs, WAND-TV's LaMaya Starnes reports.
1: At Now, Executive Director Susan Stanton says the grants funded services that are lifelines for dozens of families across the state.
2: That might be nutrition services, access to food for them and their family, mental health counseling, sometimes physical health, access to things like mobile clinics, as well as before after school and summer programs and tutoring.
1: The funding cuts also impact summer programs, which Stanton says keep kids safe.
2: Unfortunately, we're right in the middle of the summer when crime rates spike and students are more likely to be victims of crime.
1: Mary Miller is an educator and mother of two sixth graders in ECNOW programs.
3: 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That's where our priorities should be in the first and foremost for every decision.
2: It's really a do or die moment, and we are just desperately awaiting the court's decision.
1: LaMaya Starnes, WAND News.
0: An estimated 10,000 people in Illinois are about to lose their Medicaid coverage due to changes in federal and state policy. Capital News Illinois reports those individuals are non-citizens who are legally present in the United States on humanitarian grounds. To comply with that change in federal law, Illinois lawmakers passed a similar measure this year, making those people ineligible under the state's Medicaid program. The eligibility changes take effect at the start of the new federal fiscal year, October 1st. I'm Sherry Ballinger on News Talk 93.9 and AM 1240 WTAX. 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
1: 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Thank you very much, Kelly. 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
5: Good evening and happy Wednesday, Central Illinois. Here's your WAND forecast. We're heading into this evening with another round of scattered thunderstorms becoming widespread late tonight. This will come with a little bit of severe potential, so make sure you're staying weather aware from strong winds to some large hail. Overnight, we return to sunshine.
6: ABC News, I'm Dave Packer. After President Trump said Iran would pay the price for stalled negotiations, the U.S. launching a second round of airstrikes, which CENTCOM now has concluded. ABC News national security and defense analyst Mick Mulroy says he's not certain this will create the right environment for peace talks.
7: If there are any inside, they're saying this is going to get them further away from that table. So we'll have to see what actually happens.
6: A major sell-off on Wall Street. Everything in the red as investors react to a new report showing inflation making a comeback. The consumer price index surging 4.2% over the last year. Bill Gates faced questions on Capitol Hill today over his relationship with sex offender Jeffrey Epstein. The Microsoft co-founder appearing before the House Oversight Committee as one of the most high-profile interviews that they've conducted so far, and says that he's never witnessed or participated in any of Epstein's illegal conduct. This is ABC News.

0: From the WTAX Wild Thrift and Sniff News Center, I'm Sherry Ballinger. Programs which keep Illinois kids occupied after school and during the summer hang in the balance until a judge acts in a lawsuit the program has filed against the federal government, WAND-TV's Lamaya Starnes reports.
1: Nonprofit ACNOW Illinois received $94 million in grants from the U.S. Department of Education in 2024, but almost 2 years into the grant agreement, the Department of Education cut the funding.
2: This is affecting 19,000 kids throughout the state. And so, you know, this is not just one small grant program.
1: A lawsuit from ACNOW alleges the Department of Education did not follow the proper procedure when it canceled the grants. Now, the fate of multiple after-school programs and jobs are in the hands of a judge. ACNOW Executive Director Susan Stanton says the grants funded services that are lifelines for dozens of families across the state.
2: That might be nutrition services, access to food for them and their family, mental health counseling, sometimes physical health, access to things like

0: mobile clinics, as well as before after school and summer programs and tutoring.
1: The funding cuts also impact summer programs, which Stanton says keep kids safe. Lamaya Sarnes, WAND News.
2: Sangamon and Menard County Crime Stoppers is asking for your help with an incident that did damage to playground equipment. Officials say it happened June 1st at J.C.'s Park on Monroe. Someone, maybe more than one person, is believed to have set the equipment on fire, causing as much as $70,000 in damage. Springfield Fire has ruled the incident an arson. If you have information on who did it, go to CapitalCityNow.com to find out how to submit an anonymous tip. I'm Sherry Ballinger on News Talk 93.9 and AM 1240 WTAX. 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
1: The screw worm is back. There are now 6 or 7 cases in the United States. It's a flesh-eating fly and is making an unwanted comeback, and there are people who are concerned. To find out exactly what is going on, we're going to check in with Dr. Sonia Swigger. She is a professor of epidemiology and a veteran veterinary and medical extension epidemiologist with Texas A&M. We're getting her on the phone. As soon as we get her on the phone, we'll be able to check in with her. Dr. Sonia Swigger, welcome to America at Night. Thanks for joining us.
2: Thank you for having me.
1: Okay, how concerned should we be about this?
2: You should be a little concerned. It's definitely a fly that's not friendly to animals, so we definitely want to be cautious of having it around and having it back in the United States.
1: How dangerous is it to human beings?
2: It can infest humans, but it's a very rare situation. So it's impossible, but it is something you still want to be concerned with as a human.
1: If you get bit by one of these screw worms, or the larvae somehow attaches to you through a cut or something, is there a cure, or is that more dangerous than not?
2: Yeah, so actually, since it is a blowfly, so they don't bite, but what they do is they lay their eggs onto the host, which is generally animals, and then the larva will then start feeding on the tissue of that animal. And as a human or an animal, you do want to get those treated. You do want to get those larvae removed because they are literally eating the flesh of that host, and that's a very uncomfortable situation that could lead to death of that animal.
1: So where did they come from, and why are they making a comeback now?
2: Actually, they're native to the Americas. So they were here in North America a long time ago. They were in Central America and South America, but we eradicated them throughout the 60s and the 70s. And unfortunately, though, they are returning. And these ones in particular are coming back up from South America, and they have come through Central America and now through Mexico and now into Texas.
1: Canada just announced that they're putting some type of moratorium on American beef. How, now that we've only had 6 or 7 cases, that doesn't seem like a whole lot. Is that, are we bracing for more cases? Once they're here, we're going to start seeing more of them?
2: If they are able to, find a way to reestablish in any fashion, we would see more cases. But we're hoping that with all of the control efforts that we're taking and the usage of the sterile flies, that we can prevent them from getting too out of control.
1: Talk about that sterile fly story, because that sounds like a science fiction book.
2: It does, but it's actually science before its time, and really a way to look at it, because it was actually developed back in the 1940s, and it's a technology through radiation that we can sterilize the males of these screw worms, and then when we release them in large numbers, they will mate with the wild females and thereby make the females put off non-viable eggs or unfertilized eggs through this sterilization process.
1: Where do we get the screw worms to inject them or to make them susceptible to the radioactive? Where do we find them? How do we do this?
2: Well, we grow them, so we don't find them. There's a laboratory that is run in Panama that actually grows them on a regular basis. They're open 24/7, growing screw worm flies, and then once those larvae reach the pupa stage, they are then radiated with a cobalt exposure, and then after that point, they do become these normal flies in a sense, but they cannot give off offspring.
1: How have we done this before?
2: Oh, yeah. Yes, it's the same process we've been doing since the 1940s. So nothing has changed since they developed it. It's just that it's now done in another country where we grow them, and we haven't had to use them in the U.S. except for everyone. You know, there's been a few outbreaks here and there, but for the most part, they've not been utilized in the United States in a long time.
1: How many flies are they going to release into the wild?
2: So they are releasing 100 million flies per week. Then they release them on the Texas border, butting up to Mexico, and now in these locations in Texas and Mexico where we've had these incidences.
1: Is this the way we did it back in the 60s?
2: Yes. Yes, it is. This is the only way that we were able to ever get rid of this fly. So the eradication efforts is through the sterile male process.
1: Do we only do this with screw worms? Do we do this with Zika or with some of the other mosquito-borne issues?
2: So we do have some sterilization processes that we can use with Aedes aegypti mosquitoes, which are the mosquitoes that carry Zika and dengue. So those, there are tools in that fashion. There could be other insects, but I'm only really versed in those that actually carry diseases. So yes, it can be done with some mosquitoes, but not all insects can be controlled this way.
1: How long before we know this is actually working?
2: That's a great question. So that one caught me off guard. We start to notice it pretty quickly. So when they had the outbreak in the Florida Keys, in 2016, they actually could see those results within a month or so. So it starts to show pretty quickly when you do have populations present.
1: Interesting. How long have we been doing this here now for this current outbreak?
2: So they just started releasing sterile flies for the situation, so for the cases we found last week. So that first case was identified last week on Wednesday. They started releasing flies that Thursday morning. But we've been releasing flies into Texas since February, but those were just on the border border of Mexico and Texas.
1: We've been hearing about screw worms and livestock now for a couple of years, haven't we, though?
2: Mm-hmm. Yes. Unfortunately, this outbreak did begin in 2022, and it made its way up into Mexico in 2024. So it's been several years we've been trying to kind of control it and keep it from getting any further north. So it's been happening. It's been on the radar. And here in Texas, we've been preparing for the last year for what might have happened, and that is what has happened this last week. And that's the return of the screw worm into our state.
1: It's really unbelievable. What? It's not just cattle, right? It's all livestock and all animals?
2: Yes, but we do see higher incidences in cattle than any other species. But any livestock are targets. Dogs are also a big target, as well as wildlife. So deer are also a huge concern.
1: If a dog gets it or a cow gets it, what are the chances of that entering into the food supply if it's a cow in some way, shape, or form?
2: Well, definitely not in the dog, right? But
1: if it isn't a cow,
2: if it isn't a cow, you would treat that animal just like it had any other disease. So you wouldn't process it during the time it's dealing with an infestation. You would have to treat that animal, make sure it's cleared. And a lot of the products we're using are able to use to control screw worms do have withdrawal periods. So it would be a month or more before they could even go to slaughter because of the usage of those medicines.
1: What about dogs? Can a dog survive this?
2: Oh, yes, it can, as long as, humans intervene and get them the care they need before it gets too bad, because it can also kill them. But as long as we get there soon enough and we do the, what's necessary, which, again, is removing the larva, treating the wound, and then giving them a product to continuously prevent those larvae from growing anymore, you can definitely save that animal.
1: When they release them on the border, explain to me how that works. Do they just open up the bucket and let the flies fly out?
2: Well, not exactly, but they have these small planes that have been modified for the dispersal of the screw worms. And they chill them down in a really large box, and they load them up on these planes, and then they just kind of almost sprinkle them over the surface as they're flying across. So that's one of the methods. Is it's kind of not really a bucket, but it is kind of, letting them out as they go over. And it's pre-calculated by the scientists. And then they also can release them on the ground through ground chambers and other dispersal methods.
1: Who came up with this idea?
2: The original process of sterilization was developed by Dr. Nippling and Dr. Bushland, who were entomologists in the 30s, 40s, and 50s that worked at the USDA Center in Kerrville. And then we've just maintained this within USDA for all these years.
1: It's really amazing that this, you said, goes back to the 1940s. Is it the same exact process from the 1940s? Has anything changed between then and now?
2: I'm sure they've improved in some ways, but for the most part, it's the same technology. It's the same process of radiation. They're grown in a similar fashion. They may have maybe tweaked the resources that they grow them on and stuff like that, but for the most part, it's pretty much the same since the 40s.
1: Doctor, what are you looking at, and as you watch this thing unfold, what are you paying attention to?
2: Well, I pay attention to where we see cases, where we see incidences, and trying to make sure that we get people educated to know that it's definitely important. It's not a reason to panic, but we definitely want to limit it, an expansion of this fly further into Texas or into any other states.
1: Yeah. Are you surprised at how fast or how slow it is with these six or seven cases? Is this sort of normal? Were you expecting this?
2: That's hard to say. I'm not old enough to have experienced screwworms back when they were here in the United States, so I don't really have a reference to how fast they should move around. I would have liked to not see any cases at all, but seeing them pop up at this rate, I don't really know. I am a little surprised, right? But I don't really know if it's more or faster than it should be.
1: Sure, because, I mean, it's a fly, and if you have one fly, right, if you find one ant, you clearly have an ant problem. If you find one bee, you probably have a hive somewhere. So if we're seeing six or seven different cases, you have to assume more are coming.
2: You have to prepare for that possibility, especially without knowing exactly how that first animal got infested. If they were infested at their home site, meaning they didn't travel anywhere, then that means, yes, there are flies active in that area. If it's an animal that has been moved potentially from Mexico into the U.S., that does change that a little bit. But you still have to be concerned and hope that there aren't active flies in an area.
1: Yeah. So you're saying in the next, when will we know when we're over this current situation?
2: It's probably going to be a while, unfortunately. Right now, we don't have enough sterile flies to officially re-eradicate these wild flies at this time. So the situation we're dealing with in Mexico is not going away anytime soon. So that means that we here in Texas and in the U.S. are going to have to deal with it for as long as they do.
1: Dr. Sonia Swigger with us, professor of epidemiology and a veteran veterinarian and medical extension epidemiologist at Texas A&M. Thank goodness there are people like you, doctor, so we don't have to worry about this. Doctor, thank you very, very much for your time.
2: Thank you. I appreciate it.
1: You got it. Dr. Sonia Swigger with us, who's talking about the screwworm. What an unbelievable story. They are going to release millions of sterile flies into the wild and then mate with the women. And then, since the men are sterile, they will not be able to reproduce, thus solving the screwworm problem. That is right out of a science fiction movie you see on the Saturday Night Late Show. The flesh-eating fly making a comeback, and we are going to release millions of them from a plane after they are hit with radioactive material, sterilizing the flies, and then they're off and running. What an if you would have told me this, I wouldn't have believed you. But no, a professor of epidemiology at Texas A&M, she's the one, right? They've been doing this since the 1940s, an unbelievable story. America at Night, back in a moment.
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1: Hey, there was a book that came out in 2010 called The Accidental Billionaires by Ben Mezrich. That book was turned into The Social Network by Aaron Sorkin. Came out in whenever it was, 16 years ago, 17 years ago. And it was great. It won a couple of Academy Awards and Best Screenplay and Best Film Editing and some of those other ones. Social Network, it was a great movie. And it was Aaron Sorkin at his best, right? The Social Network sort of explained the phenomenon of Facebook. Well, just came out today that Aaron Sorkin, A Few Good Men, The West Wing, The Social Network, now is out with, I guess they're calling it a sequel in a sense. It's called The Social Reckoning, and it is a follow-up. I don't know if it's a sequel, but they're calling it a follow-up to the first film, The Social Network. And it stars Jeremy Allen White, who I love, Bill Burr, as well as others. And it is they dropped the trailer. And, it is the story of a Facebook engineer who goes rogue and becomes a whistleblower and tells tales, blows the whistle on some of the most guarded secrets and some of the most egregious things Facebook is doing, writing algorithms, knowing that they're, getting people addicted to the website and everything else. So it comes out in October. So the fact that they dropped this, Aaron Sorkin's involved and getting a lot of buzz. October is right around the time Oscar movies start to come out. So they probably think they got something here. So stick around for that. That could be something interesting to pay attention to. We mentioned this earlier. J.D. Vance is confident the war will be over either in the next few days or within a year. So good thing we got that. Good thing he narrowed it down for us. So it's going to be over in a couple of days, or it could take a year, according to J.D. Vance. So they are close to a deal, but it could take a year. Also, the inflation numbers came out today. Not surprising. Inflation spiked to 4.2%. Not so surprising since the price of gas has been up over the last couple of months. It's interesting when you look at some of the individual items. Fuel is up 60%. Airline fares are up 26%. Meats up 7%. Fruits and vegetables up 6%. Electricity is up 6%. But what's down? Dairy products. That's down 1%. Used cars and trucks. That's down 2%. And listen to this. Eggs. Eggs are down like 35%. I got to ask the question. Maybe somebody on the text line can explain this to me. I was buying eggs the other day. And I saw a dozen eggs for like $6.95. And I was like, oh, man, here we go again with eggs. And then I looked and there was a dozen eggs for $1.95. Who's buying $7 eggs when you can buy a dozen eggs for $1.95? Is that, are there people actually buying, like, when you can buy eggs for $1.97 for a dozen, you purposely reach for the $7 dozen eggs? Is that a thing? Do people actually, why would you buy? They're scratching my head. You know, jumbo, grade A. And I looked at them like, they're the same size eggs. One was brown, one was white, the other one was white, one was brown. I didn't, it's an egg. Why would you pay $7 for an egg when you can get an egg for $1.95? I don't understand anything about it. But eggs are down 35%. Hey, stay right there. We're just getting started. The music says we are done. There was a great race. One of the first races, car races, from New York to Seattle. Henry Ford entered the race with his Model T. There weren't even roads. How did it work? He cheated to win. We'll tell that story. The new book is out, and it's getting a lot.
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0: and happy Wednesday, Central Illinois. Here's your WAND forecast. We're heading into this evening with another round of scattered thunderstorms becoming widespread late tonight. This will come with a little bit of severe potential, so make sure you're staying weather aware from strong winds to some large hail. Heading overnight, we return to sunshine into our Thursday morning and afternoon. We warm to low 90s again.
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2: From ABC News, I'm Dave Packer. The U.S. says tonight's strikes in Iran have concluded, but Iran doesn't seem to be finished retaliating. America's air allies are feeling the heat. Kuwait's military announcing that air defense systems are currently intercepting hostile aerial targets. And although CENTCOM denies it, Iran is saying that it's shut down the Strait of Hormuz. ABC News national security and defense analyst Mick Mulroy.
3: That might mean they're also laying naval mines, which can be very problematic. And the other shoe to drop is they haven't initiated the Houthis to start trying to obstruct traffic in the Red Sea and the Bab el-Mandeb, which is another maritime choke point, which would further exacerbate the very issue that the United States is most concerned about, and that is the restriction on the global energy supply.
2: Which has already sent fuel prices higher and now is showing up in the latest inflation data. The consumer price index showing a 4.2% rise over a year ago, the biggest increase in 3 years. Higher prices not just for gas, but for groceries and clothing. Get used to it, says Stephen Cates at Bankrate.
4: I think that we may start to settle into a bit of a high level, higher for longer here. So I don't think that we're necessarily going to keep accelerating at this pace, but we're going to have inflation that's elevated for the duration of this conflict.
2: The latest high-profile person to testify before Congress about his connection with Jeffrey Epstein says he has regrets.
5: Microsoft co-founder Bill Gates on Capitol Hill.
6: I hope my testimony is helpful.
5: To answer questions in a closed hearing about his relationship with convicted sex offender Jeffrey Epstein. Gates admitting to lawmakers it was a grave error in judgment to not look into Epstein's background more fully.
2: ABC's Pierre Thomas. A second night of violence in Northern Ireland. Police blasting water cannons tonight at protesters who set small fires and hurled rocks and bricks and bottles at them over a brutal stabbing by a Sudan man on a Belfast street. You're listening to ABC News.
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13: From the WTAX Wild Thrift and Sniff News Center, I'm Sherry Ballinger. Severe thunderstorms are possible over the next few days. That's according to the National Weather Service, who says while Springfield is just outside a line of serious tornado possibility, it's under an enhanced risk for severe storms, especially tomorrow. Oh, yeah, and it's also going to be hot.
14: We always try to remind people, if you have little ones or a disabled person or a pet that you're taking with you, just always make it a habit to kind of turn around and check the back seat before you go into the store or wherever you're going to make sure you're not, locking someone in a hot car.
13: Meteorologist John Baumgartner in Lincoln, temperatures will cool off some just in time for the weekend. See a list of cooling centers at capitalcitynow.com. A new study raises important questions about environmental health and who may be most affected by industrial pollution. Jessica Madrigal, associate professor at UIS, joined the WTAX Morning News Watch to discuss what researchers have identified.
15: You live within, 5 or 10 kilometers of one of these disposal sites, and just having that ambient exposure of maybe it's being picked up by the wind or it's a temporary landfill or surface impoundment and it's not quite covered or completely finished being filled yet. So depending on weather conditions, depending on just the conditions

0: your geography, people might be having this in their soil, in their air. You know, it might be getting into drinking water if it's not being regulated properly.
1: The study was published in April in the Journal of Exposure Science and Environmental Epidemiology. Your forecast from WAND-TV, a severe thunderstorm watch in effect until 10 p.m. Scattered storms, potentially strong to severe tonight with heavy rain and high winds overnight, low 74. I'm Sherry Ballinger, WTAX News.
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7: All right, we've got a whole bunch of text messages. We've got a whole bunch of voicemails as well. Remember, we started this voicemail thing, and it's taken off like a champ because we have, for those who are listening or want to call in, and we're not here, right? We're only live when we're live. But we set up the voicemail, so when you call, if Alex picks up the phone, we're live. If the voicemail picks up, we're not here. But you can leave a message. We'll edit it up, and then we will play them in the open phone segment. So it's a chance for you to chime in. Now, we don't want this taking the place of live phone calls. We love live phone calls. But for those who can't call in during the live portion of the show, it's a great way to sort of stay connected. So we love it. We're getting more and more of those voicemails and, of course, more and more of the text messages. 1-844-2-McGraw, 1-844-262-4729. Keep them coming. Stay right there. Because we are going to be talking to a author. Eric Mankiewicz has written a book called The Hardest, Longest Race, Henry Ford and the Cross-Country Contest That Changed America. This is a wild tale of a car race that has long since been forgotten, but believe it or not, in some ways brought Henry Ford, Model T, and the Ford Company to fame and fortune. It's a wild story about this car race where cheating was rampant. It's a great story. Stay right there. We'll get to all that coming up here in just a minute. And then your phone calls and text messages and voicemails in the next hour. America at Night. Stay right there.
6: Coming to you from the heart of the nation, this is America at Night with McGraw-Milhaven.
8: The U.S. Treasury quietly released its official financial report for 2025. The U.S. Treasury quietly released its official financial report for 2025. It appears by its own numbers, the U.S. government seems insolvent. It's reported that the Treasury shows about $6 trillion in assets and over $47 trillion in liabilities. Add it all up, and it looks like the U.S. owes more than $130 trillion it doesn't have. 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
7: Looking for a good story? We found one. There's a brand new book getting a whole lot of attention from St. Martin's Press. The book is called The Hardest, Longest Race, Henry Ford and the Cross-Country Contest That Changed America. Eric Moskowitz is the author and our guest. Eric, welcome to America at Night.
10: Oh, McGraw, thanks so much for having me. It's my pleasure.
7: This is such a juicy, juicy story, sort of uncovered. Is it sounds like it was lost to history.

0: targets were hit, including Iranian air defenses and communication systems. And Iran firing back, again taking aim at U.S. allies in the region. American forces intercepting missiles bound for Jordan. Overnight, President Trump issuing basically using an expletive and threatening to bomb the blank out of Iran if Iran doesn't sign an agreement ahead of the strikes.
1: President Trump renewing his threat to target Iran's power plants and bridges, warning Iran will pay the price for taking too long to negotiate a peace deal.
2: They keep tapping us along. They keep playing us for suckers.
1: A top Iranian official threatening to expand the war, saying of the U.S., we are not afraid of fighting losers.
0: Iranian state-run media reporting strikes and explosions near bases and ports in western Iran and claiming that the Strait of Hormuz is now completely closed, something U.S. CENTCOM denies. Inflation making a comeback as the Iran war pushes oil and gas prices higher, the consumer price index surging 4.2% over the last year.
3: Moody's Analytics estimates now that the typical household has paid some $510 extra in fuel expenses since this war began. Americans also paying more for food and travel. The number showing that airline fares jumped nearly 27%. Also big jumps in the prices of tomatoes, coffee, ground beef. And that is on top of overall grocery costs already up about 25% in the last 5 years.
0: ABC Selena Wang, billionaire Bill Gates voluntarily appearing before Congress Wednesday, a closed-door hearing over his relationship with Jeffrey Epstein. Gates called it a, quote, mistake. Congressman Robert Garcia heard the testimony.
4: I think we would agree was a horrific judgment call. Mr. Gates also was very clear that he was never introduced to women or girls or anyone underage by Mr. Epstein.
0: You're listening to ABC News.
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11: From the WTAX Wild Thrift and Sniff News Center, I'm Sherry Ballinger. Springfield is not expected to be the worst part of potential severe weather outbreak through tomorrow, but the storms do have the potential to fire up. That's according to National Weather Service meteorologist John Baumgartner. In Lincoln, he says the worst of the storms will be to the north and west, but high winds and damaging straight-line winds could happen.
12: We're not expecting at this time a derecho or something quite that organized, but there will be pockets of some pretty strong winds just because we have a lot of instability, a lot of fuel for thunderstorms, not as much wind shear, so it shouldn't be quite as organized as what we'd see in like a derecho event.
11: Baumgartner says, though, you can't rule one out completely. Sangamon and Menard County Crime Stoppers is asking for your help with an incident that did damage to playground equipment. Officials say it happened June 1st at J.C.'s Park on Monroe. Someone, maybe more than one person, is believed to have set the equipment on fire, causing as much as $70,000 in damage. Springfield Fire has ruled the incident an arson. If you have information on who did it, go to CapitalCityNow.com to find out how to submit an anonymous tip. You could end up getting a cash reward if an arrest is made. Your forecast from WAND-TV. We're under a severe thunderstorm watch until 10 p.m. Tonight, scattered thunderstorms, potentially strong to severe with heavy rain and high winds overnight. We'll see a low of 74. Tomorrow, storms early on, then turning partly cloudy with a high in the low 90s. Friday, sunny skies with a high in the low 80s. I'm Sherry Ballinger on your number one for breaking news in the capital city, News Talk 93.9 and AM 1240 WTAX. 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
5: All right, let me spend a couple minutes talking about this story that broke tonight, because it's really very interesting. This sort of falls on the conversation earlier we had in the week about Kristen Welker. And last night I said when Donald Trump stormed off in a huff and for all the things that were wrong with that story. But one of the things I said, and apparently Howie Carr said the same thing, so I'm in pretty good company of Howie Carr's. If I'm saying the same thing Howie Carr is saying, which was, if you don't trust the media, and if you don't trust Kristen Welker, and you think NBC News is terrible, why are you sitting down with Kristen Welker for an hour conversation if you don't trust her? Weird, but whatever, right? And then last night I said something along the lines of, right, why are you sitting down with her? Why does he talk to the New York Times all the time? And a lot of people were like, well, he doesn't talk to the New York Times. Yes, he does. He talks to the New York Times all the time. And so that's that. That's that. Then tonight, Maggie Haberman, who has been covering Donald Trump for years, anytime he wants to talk to the New York Times, he calls Maggie Haberman, and they have a very odd relationship, but he uses her to get what he wants out, and she's been, you know, very, I don't say critical of him because she's a reporter, but she's been dogged in her investigative journalism skills to break stories that are unflattering to President Trump. Well, now they have a new story out. Apparently, Maggie Haberman and this Jonathan Swan are White House reporters. They work for the New York Times, and they have a book coming out called A Regime Change Inside the Imperial Presidency of Donald Trump. And they, I guess in anticipation of this book that's coming out, they wrote an article in the New York Times talking about a situation that took place in the Situation Room. And it talks about how the administration was very concerned about the Jeffrey Epstein story and what they were doing to try and combat the narrative of the Jeffrey Epstein story. And in the story in the New York Times tonight, they write about a very high-level meeting in the Situation Room in which J.D. Vance led the conversation. Around the table at the Situation Room was Susie Wiles, the White House Chief of Staff, White House Counsel David Warrington, Press Secretary Karoline Leavitt, Deputy Chief of Staff Taylor Budowich, Communications Director, the Deputy Attorney General Todd Blanche, among others, Attorney General Pam Bondi and FBI Director Kash Patel joined on a speakerphone. And it goes into details over who said what and who poo-pooed this idea, who brought up that idea, and so on and so forth. Now, let me ask you this question. It's the Situation Room. Somebody's talking. Somebody in that room is talking. It's got to be the most secure room in the history of the world. Somebody's talking, and they brought up all sorts of ideas and things, what they could do to sort of distance President Trump from the Epstein files, and go read it for yourself if you're interested. But the story, they report word for word what happened in the Situation Room. Now, somebody on Trump's team is leaking. One of those people, maybe it was the butler who was bringing in the coffee on the break or something, but somebody's in there talking. They can't write this story unless they've got it cold. And if it were untrue, right, which every time, well, if it's untrue, they would say it was untrue. And I'm sure tomorrow they'll come out and say it's untrue. But the New York Times doesn't write this story about the Situation Room unless they've got it cold. So they talk to the press and then turn around and tell them how bad they are. The press needs the president. The president needs the press. Kristen Welker needs President Trump. President Trump needs Kristen Welker. That's why he talks to Kristen Welker. And that's why he sort of makes a spectacle out of the whole deal. I wish he was more presidential. I wish he was more respectful. These are serious times. They call for serious questions and they call for serious answers. But it's sort of the game he plays, and it's not very presidential. It's not very becoming of a president when he starts to berate people like that. You can certainly not answer questions, deflect questions. You can, there's a law, you have a long leash of things you can do. But when he starts berating female reporters, it's just unseemly. It's unbecoming the president of the United States. And I'm sorry if that makes me a liberal. I didn't know that was one of the tenets of the liberal platform. But if it is, then so be it. Stay right there. More phone calls, more text messages. Straight ahead. 1-844-2-McGraw. 1-844-262-4729. America at Night. Back in a moment.
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1: From the WTAX Wild Thrift and Sniff News Center, I'm Sherry Ballinger. Programs which keep Illinois kids occupied after school and during the summer hang in the balance until a judge acts in a lawsuit the program has filed against the federal government, WAND-TV's Lamaya Starnes reports.
2: Nonprofit Act Now Illinois received $94 million in grants from the U.S. Department of Education in 2024, but almost 2 years into the grant agreement, the Department of Education cut the funding.
3: This is affecting 19.

0: 15,000 kids throughout the state. And so, you know, this is not just one small grant program.
1: A lawsuit from Act Now alleges the Department of Education did not follow the proper procedure when it canceled the grants. Now the fate of multiple after-school programs and jobs are in the hands of a judge. Act Now Executive Director Susan Stanton says the grants funded services that are lifelines for dozens of families across the state.
0: That might be nutrition services, access to food for them and their family, mental health counseling, sometimes physical health, access to things like mobile clinics, as well as before after school and summer programs and tutoring.
1: The funding cuts also impact summer programs, which Stanton says keep kids safe. Lamaya Sarnes, WAND News.
2: Sangamon and Menard County Crime Stoppers is asking for your help with an incident that did damage to playground equipment. Officials say it happened June 1st at JC's Park on Monroe. Someone, maybe more than one person, is believed to have set the equipment on fire, causing as much as $70,000 in damage. Springfield Fire has ruled the incident an arson. If you have information on who did it, go to capitalcitynow.com to find out how to submit an anonymous tip. I'm Sherry Ballinger on News Talk 93.9 and AM 1240 WTAX. 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
5: The largest comeback in the history of the NBA Finals. The Knicks were down 27 points and win it with 1 second left on a tip-in. Jalen Brunson misses the three-pointer, and then OG knocks it in on the tip. Knicks win it 107-106. Man, I feel bad for the San Antonio fans. That is a brutal way to lose. Lose the game. Holy mackerel. Alex, Richard, and I. Alex isn't even a sports fan, and he's freaking out over the whole thing. Holy mackerel. And I apologize if I blew out your ears. Luckily, we were in break. So if I was on the air, that would have been very unprofessional. So I apologize. All right, that's going to do it for us. Tomorrow night on the show, we are going to talk to one of the best. He is an economist. For a Commerce Bank, I've known him for years, and he breaks down the economy like no one's business. Good news after that inflation number came out today at 4.2%. But what does all that mean? We'll have a chance to talk with Scott Colbert tomorrow night. He is president of fixed income for Commerce Bank, and we're also going to check in with Bill Clevin. Bill on the road, lots more to get to tomorrow night as well. Oh, also, you know who else is on the show tomorrow night? From Shark Tank, Kevin O'Leary is going to be joining us tomorrow from Shark Tank. So he's going to join us in the first hour. So here's what you do. Either download the podcast so you don't miss it, or come back tomorrow night. It's as simple as that. It's America at Night. Each and every night. Thanks for listening. Thanks for putting up with me. As always, we'll try and do better tomorrow night. Our executive director is Alex Hinton. Our engineer tonight is Richard Good. I'm McGraw-Millhaven. This is America at Night on Westwood One.
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9: On the Wednesday night, Thursday morning show, it's all about the border. President Trump finally gets his border money to enforce the border through his presidency. And Tom Homan says new enforcement is coming in New York.
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12: Central Illinois here to WAND forecast. We're tracking thunderstorms.

0: Central Illinois, here's your WAND forecast. We're tracking thunderstorms becoming widespread late tonight. This also comes with severe weather potential from strong gusty winds to large hail. But heading overnight, we return to clearing skies and dry conditions for your Thursday. Back to sunshine. The temperatures warming to the low 90s in the afternoon before thunderstorms return with more severe weather likely late tomorrow night. I'm Olivia Colon.
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0: you know, what's going on, what they're being supplied with, what Iran has. I think, again, the first few weeks, it's heavy intel mission to find out what's left when the dust settles. But if you do believe that they're at the table and they want a meaningful deal, first of all, you're a sucker to believe it, that they would ever abide by the deal.
1: Right. Because they'll write a deal, they'll put it down on paper, and then just, you know, okay, all right, well, now it's going to be 60 days or 90 days where we come to a, you know, a ceasefire. Remember, because it was a ceasefire and then a peace deal 60 to 90 days down the road or whatever.
0: Yeah, right.
1: And they're like, fine, we'll just keep breaking it all the way then.
0: Right.
1: And that's the whole point. Even when the president said, because it seemed like he was coming out strong yesterday, you know, and then it was like, I got a call. They called me directly, and they're ready to deal, and they better, otherwise we bomb the S out of them tomorrow.
0: No.
1: And it's just like, well, no, they're extending it. They're extending
0: there's
1: it.
0: There's no deal to be had.
1: They're extending it.
0: There's no deal to be had.
1: Right.
0: Take out the regime.
1: All there is the United States setting the terms and verifying it.
0: Yeah, and the regime has to be gone, because even if we have the uranium, the regime is going to fund, if you let them play in the oil game, they're going to fund their proxies.
1: Which
0: and
1: will
0: you know
1: be
0: that.
1: Attacking the United States.
0: Yes.
1: We are Red Eye Radio.
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6: Central Illinois, here's your WAND forecast. We're tracking thunderstorms becoming widespread late tonight. This also comes with severe weather potential from strong gusty winds to large hail. But heading overnight, we return to clearing skies and dry conditions for your Thursday. Back to sunshine. The temperatures warming to the low 90s in the afternoon before thunderstorms return with more severe weather likely late tomorrow night. I'm Olivia Colon.
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Central Illinois, here's your WAND forecast. We're tracking thunderstorms becoming widespread late tonight. This also comes with severe weather potential from strong gusty winds to large hail. But heading overnight, we return to clearing skies and dry conditions for your Thursday.

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0: testimony is helpful.
1: To answer questions in a closed hearing about his relationship with convicted sex offender Jeffrey Epstein, Gates admitting to lawmakers it was a grave error in judgment to not look into Epstein's background more fully.
2: ABC's Pierre Thomas. A second night of violence in Northern Ireland. Police blasting water cannons tonight at protesters who set small fires and hurled rocks and bricks and bottles at them over a brutal stabbing by a Sudan man on a Belfast street. You're listening to ABC News.
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4: Central Illinois here to WAND forecast. We're tracking thunderstorms becoming widespread late tonight. This also comes with severe weather potential from strong gusty winds to large hail. But heading overnight, we return to clearing skies and dry conditions for your Thursday. Back to sunshine. The temperatures warming to the low 90s in the afternoon before thunderstorms return with more severe weather likely late tomorrow night. I'm Olivia Colon.

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Central Illinois, here to WAND forecast. We're tracking thunderstorms becoming widespread late tonight. This also comes with severe weather potential from strong gusty winds to large hail. But heading overnight, we return to clearing skies and dry conditions for your Thursday.

0: Price index showing a 4.2% rise over a year ago, biggest increase in 3 years. Higher fuel costs because of the Iran war getting the blame. Price increases not just for gas, but groceries and clothing. Microsoft CEO, co-founder Bill Gates on Capitol Hill today answering questions about his relationship with convicted sex offender Jeffrey Epstein. Gates admitting to lawmakers it was a grave error in judgment, not looking to Epstein's background more fully. This is ABC News.
1: 250 years ago, a few bold signatures helped change the world. 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
1: Central Illinois, here's your WAND forecast. We're tracking thunderstorms becoming widespread late tonight. This also comes with severe weather potential from strong gusty winds to large hail. But heading overnight, we return to clearing skies and dry conditions for your Thursday. Back to sunshine. The temperatures warming to the low 90s in the afternoon before thunderstorms return with more severe weather likely late tomorrow night. I'm Olivia Colon.
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0: Now, it's Red Eye Radio. Gary McNamara and Eric Harley talk about everything from politics to social issues and news of the day. Whether you're up late or you're just starting your day, welcome to the show. From the Relief Factor Studios, this is Red Eye Radio.
1: All across America, we are Red Eye Radio. He is Eric Harley, and I'm Gary McNamara. Hi. All right. We got a lot to talk about today.
2: Yeah, we do.
1: But I can't believe that I missed this. I did not see it in the interview that he did. But, one of the things we said about Scott Pelley getting fired, one of the things I said is,

0: ABC News, I'm Dave Packer. The U.S. and Iran trading strikes for the second day in a row. The Pentagon says multiple targets were hit, including Iranian air defenses and communication systems, and Iran firing back, again taking aim at U.S. allies in the region. American forces intercepting missiles bound for Jordan.
1: President Trump renewing his threat to target Iran's power plants and bridges, warning Iran will pay the price for taking too long to negotiate a peace deal.
2: They keep tapping us along. 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
3: 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Thursday on the Morning News Watch, we'll talk to the new head of the Illinois Republican Party. We'll also get health news from Memorial Health and business news from the Springfield Business Journal. 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

from strong gusty winds to large hail. But heading overnight, we return to clearing skies and dry conditions for your Thursday, back to sunshine. With temperatures warming to the low 90s in the afternoon before thunderstorms return with more severe weather likely late tomorrow night. I'm Olivia Colon.

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Central Illinois, here's your WAND forecast. We're tracking thunderstorms becoming widespread late tonight. This also comes with severe weather potential from strong gusty winds to large hail. But heading overnight, we return to clearing skies and dry.

0: ABC News, I'm Sherry Preston. Another round of airstrikes targeting Iran after President Trump warned Tehran would pay the price for stalled peace negotiations. Iran responding with strikes targeting Bahrain, Kuwait, Jordan. ABC's Alex Stone with the economic impact of the conflict.
1: Renewed fighting comes as there is new evidence the war is driving up prices for Americans at home. Inflation jumping to 4.2%. That's the highest level in 3 years. The president was asked if he was concerned about the latest.
2: St. Louis Cardinals baseball. Over the years, it has meant the Gas House Gang, Stan the Man, Lou Brock, Bob Gibson, The Wizard, Big Mac, Yachty, Waino, and Pujols. All those names, and they provided so many memories. St. Louis Cardinals baseball, most importantly, has meant championship baseball. 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

0: 5:30 at WTAX. This is the Morning News Watch. Good morning. I'm Will Stevenson. Let's go ahead and start the news after a stormy night here in the area. Dave Dahl is in the WTAX Wild Thrift and Sniff News Center. Good morning, Dave.
1: We'll have reports of the storm after this from CBS, from ABC.

0: I guess I know we were having problems with ABC overnight, and that may be it, Dave. So let's see what we can do from here.
1: Okay. Storms in the wake of tornado warnings and severe thunderstorms.
2: ABC News, I'm Sherry Preston. More strikes overnight from U.S. forces on Iranian targets, and Iran's foreign ministry now says the April 8th ceasefire is meaningless. Iran says it launched attacks on 18 more targets, but the U.S. says it's intercepted missiles aimed at American facilities in Bahrain, Kuwait, and Jordan. All of this after President Trump said Iran would have to pay the price for not striking a peace deal. ABC News, National Security and Defense Analyst Mick Mulroy says there's a growing danger Iran could put more mines into the Strait of Hormuz.
3: That is not only problematic because ships simply won't go through the Strait if that's the case, but even if we get to an MOU, depending on how many they put out there, it could take months to clear before, even with a full ceasefire, for ships to be able to move freely through the Strait itself.
2: Hundreds of thousands of customers without power this morning after strong storms battered the Midwest. The Knicks one win away from the NBA title after an amazing comeback last night. This is ABC News.
1: We'll have more reports of storm damage in a moment. 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
1: Hangars destroyed at Abraham Lincoln's Capital Airport, with one hangar blown into the airport entrance sign near the highway, other two located at Air National Guard property. A statewide nonprofit is suing the federal government, trying to get its grant money back for after-school and summer programs. That story from WAND-TV's LaMaya Starn.
6: ACNOW Executive Director Susan Stanton says the grants funded services that are lifelines for dozens of families across the state.
7: That might be nutrition services, access to food for them and their family, mental health counseling, sometimes physical health, access to things like mobile clinics, as well as before, after school and summer programs and tutoring.
6: The funding cuts also impact summer programs, which Stanton says keep kids safe.
7: Unfortunately, we're right in the middle of the summer when crime rates spike and students are more likely to be victims of crime.
6: Mary Miller is an educator and mother of two sixth graders in ACNOW programs.
8: Please focus on supporting our students. They're our most important investment in our future, both as an educator and as a mom. That's where our priorities should be in the first and foremost for every decision.
7: It's really a do or die moment, and we are just desperately awaiting the court's decision.
6: LaMaya Sarnes, WAND News.
1: A 13-year-old Springfield boy suffered non-life-threatening injuries Tuesday when his motorbike crashed into a pickup truck. The Sangamon County Sheriff's Department says the accident occurred about 4:12 in the afternoon near the intersection of North Daniel and East Carpenter. Witnesses say the motorbike entered the intersection without stopping. The driver of the truck, headed north, tried to slow down to avoid the collision but was unable to. Victim was not wearing a helmet. The motorbike was a 99cc, not required by state law to be registered, licensed, or insured. An overhaul of Illinois' cannabis laws awaits the governor's action. WAND-TV's Mike Miletich reports. State Representative Will Gazzardi and Senate Majority Leader Kimberly Lightford.
9: Sponsors say the state's historic 2019 cannabis law created regulations that were necessary at the time, but have become overly burdensome for many small and social equity cannabis shops. They say this plan could reduce unnecessary regulatory burdens to help those businesses thrive. The legislation also increases possession limits for consumers.
10: We were the first state to pass cannabis legalization by statute, and our possession limits are lower than the states who've moved since. So now we've moved those up to from 30 grams to 60 grams of flower and corresponding for infused products and cannabis concentrate.
9: Another provision could allow people to buy medical marijuana at any dispensary in Illinois, rather than solely at medical dispensaries. It also addresses major changes in federal policy surrounding THC.
11: Senate Bill 3222 would establish mandatory licensing and uniform standards for CBD manufacturers, while creating a responsible transition path for hemp businesses entering the licensed cannabis market.
9: Mike Miletich, WAND News.
1: New study shining a light on where industrial waste sites are located across the country. UIS Associate Professor Jessica Madrigal says her research found millions of Americans live near facilities that dispose of cancer-causing chemicals and other hazardous materials.
12: I've been doing work on what causes cancer for, you know, almost the last decade. And one of the things that we often say, but we don't really have the actual evidence for, is that people in underserved, underrepresented communities are living in areas with higher exposure to different things that not only cause cancer, but potentially other health outcomes that are, you know, not optimal.
1: Madrigal says even more research is needed to determine the long-term impacts on nearby residents. I'm Dave Dahl, and you're number one for breaking news in the Capital City. News Talk 93.9 and AM 1240 WTAX. 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
0: All right, thanks, Dave. This is going to be fun today. Maybe not for us, but it will be for somebody.
1: Yes.
0: With all the storm damage that happened last night, half of the building we are in right now doesn't have power. So if you're tuning around the dial, looking for something to listen to, we're glad to have you. A couple of our other stations, I think, may not even be on right now because that half of the building doesn't have power. You can't print anything back to the printer in the back offices, Dave. That area doesn't have power either. But you have your own printer, so you're fine.
1: It's almost like we're cavemen.
0: Yeah, you know, it's like the old prehistoric days of radio, I'll tell you. But, yeah, I guess given other parts of Springfield here, we got pretty lucky. We have a couple of downed trees in our parking lot, which... one of them blocked the front door almost, so I'm surprised we're working right now, Dave, under these conditions.
1: We're in a park-like setting.
0: Yeah,
1: almost like camping out.
0: Very much is. Supposedly also damaged, speaking of parks, near Lincoln's New Salem in Petersburg this morning. At least a lot of the damage coming, according to reports from the National Weather Service. Heavy rain also last night, too. 2 2/3 inches of rain here. More than 3 inches of rain in Jacksonville last night. And last I knew, the Weather Service still had the possibility of severe weather again in our forecast for today. So we may not be out of the woods yet, although we're seeing a few blue skies this morning with breaks in the clouds. So I guess we'll keep you updated as we know more details today. And if any more weather watches or warnings break out, there was a tornado warning last night here in Springfield. I didn't know because I slept right through it. But if any more watches or warnings are issued today, we'll let you know. And as any more storm damage reports come in, we will let you know, too. So the main thing is stay safe and be careful if you had not been about today. There were reports of flash flooding overnight in the area, too. So as always, you know, if you see water in the road, you're best served to turn around and find an alternate route because you don't know how deep that water is. And at least one of the flash flooding reports last night came with a stranded vehicle involved once again. So we'll keep you posted, but it's going to be a fun morning, I think, Dave.
1: I agree.
0: Yeah, we could... if we get any more water in the parking lot, maybe we can set up a slip and slide and just have fun. Do they still allow those slip and slides?
1: Sure, why wouldn't they?
0: I don't know. You know, most everything that we grew up with as kids is no longer safe.
1: As long as we stay away from lawn darts.
0: Yeah, I was just going to say that. Yeah, as long as we're not throwing lawn darts at each other, we'll be fine. But be careful today, stay safe, and we'll keep you posted throughout the day.
13: 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Here's your WTAX weather on the 9s forecast.
14: Storms moved through last night late, but we will start off dry, hot, muggy today. We'll warm up into those low 90s again, so very much a repeat of yesterday for today. Another round of strong thunderstorms expected in the evening between about 6 and 10 o'clock, and then finally the cooler air and calmer weather returns. With that weather forecast, I'm meteorologist Nick Patrick.
0: Right now in Springfield... We have a temperature of 68 degrees. It says it's cloudy, but we are seeing breaks in the clouds this morning. It's 5:41. We'll come back with agribusiness news next on the Morning News Watch.
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20: I'm Jeff Alley on the Cromwell Ag Radio Network. Farm and food industry leaders told members of the House Ag Committee yesterday that renewing the U.S.-Mexico-Canada agreement is critical to the future of American agriculture and rural communities. During a hearing on the future of USMCA, representatives from commodity groups, dairy organizations, and the meat industry highlighted the agreement's importance for agricultural exports and market stability. The agreement, scheduled for a formal review beginning July 1. USMCA has been the gold standard for agriculture and trade agreements, providing the certainty farmers and ranchers need to plan, invest, and stay competitive. In the word of Minnesota soybean farmer Jamie Beyer of the American Soybean Association, industry groups noted that Canada and Mexico remain two of the most important export markets for U.S. agriculture. Dairy Farmers of America said more than 40% of U.S. dairy exports shipped to the two countries last year. A renewal would avoid uncertainty that could impact farm income and long-term investment decisions. Over 120 agriculture and conservation organizations are urging Congress to address staffing shortages at local USDA offices, warning that reduced personnel levels are making it harder for farmers and ranchers to access critical programs and services. I'm Jeff Nally on the Cromwell Ag Radio Network.
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0: WTAX, the Morning News Watch, is in the WTAX eBolt Supply Studio. Got nuts? This is Topic A. Here's This Morning, America's first news with that. Gordon Deal is up.
25: Of the 20 occupations in the U.S. with the highest average pay, the Bureau of Labor Statistics says 19 of them are some kind of doctor. The how and why from Dan Divise, personal finance reporter at USA Today. Dan, give us findings.
2: Almost all of the highest paid professions in America, I think 19 out of 20, are some sort of doctor. And when I wrote this up the first time, some dentists got very mad at me because I was thinking of dentists as different from doctor. I mean, they have a doctorate if they're dentists. So, okay, 19 of the 20 highest paid professions are either a doctor or a dentist of some form. And that's a lot. It's a lot of jobs.
25: Explain, too, kind of who's making what here among the doctor set.
2: Oh, well, right. So at the top of the story, I cite, like, pediatric surgeons earn a lot, $450,000 a year. Cardiologists make $430,000 a year. Lower down, I cite some data from some researchers who found there are certain specialties who, in their peak earning years, are earning breathtaking sums. So, okay, doctors in their peak earning years of age 40 to 55, if they're neurosurgeons, are earning $920,000. And excuse me, and that was several years ago, so they're probably earning more than that now. Wow. A dermatologist, $650,000. Peak career cardiac surgeons are pulling down more than $600,000, so it's a lot of coin.
25: Wow. Also, part of the reason here, because I'm going to ask you why, is just the amount of training, I guess, right?
2: Yeah, right. Now, I should point out, like, the researchers who've done this research on doctors earning a lot, they're in school for a long time. If you get a doctorate in, I don't know, whatever, you're in school till you're like 30, but okay, but doctors do, in fact, spend many, many years in school. They 12 to 15 years. The typical doctor exits medical school with $200,000 in debt. Mm. So that certainly can go toward explaining why they'd better earn a lot. I mean, they kind of have to.
25: We're speaking with Dan Divise, personal finance reporter at USA Today. The story is called The 20 Highest Paying Jobs in America, Doctors, and More doctors. And there's not enough of them.
2: That's right. Oh, and by the way, in case anybody's wondering, the 20th highest paid job is airline pilot, just for the record. Mm. right. So the reason, it's a supply and demand thing. There's fewer doctors per capita in this country than in a lot of other developed nations. It's like 2.7 doctors per 1,000 people, which ain't that many. And the reason for that is the medical industry kept a lid on the production of doctors for a long time because for many years, industry leaders believed there were too many.

0: doctors. Now, ironically, they believe there's a doctor shortage. But there's kind of this cap on the number of seats in medical schools. And this is partly also why the admission rates in those schools are insane, because there's not that many seats. And there is a limited number of residencies in hospitals. So it's a pipeline constraint.
1: Wow. What was your point, too, about the government setting prices and tying it to salaries?
0: Yes, right. So the federal government, through Medicare, largely sets the prices for medical care. So our government could, I guess, negotiate those prices down. But in fact, Medicare prices are sufficiently high that healthcare spending now represents nearly 20% of our entire GDP. So I quote somebody, a researcher, saying the government has decided, in essence, to devote a huge share of society's resources to healthcare. And, you know, you're not going to go out and, like, comparison shop among surgeons, right? So you and I are not the ones setting these prices, believe me.
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2: 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Springfield's most accurate and dependable weather information. Here's your WTAX weather on the 9's forecast.
3: Another hot, muggy day ahead here. Those storms have moved on, but another round expected for tonight. We'll be in the low 90s, but heat index close to 100. Storm chances will increase this evening around 5, 6 o'clock, and those will linger until about 10 o'clock or so. Should be out of the way by midnight completely. Much cooler behind this cold front back in the 60s to start off our Friday. With that WAND weather forecast, I'm meteorologist Nick Patrick.
4: Partly cloudy and humid and 68 degrees right now at 550. Let's take a check of WTAX Sports with Mikey.
5: 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Cardinals are rolling right now. St. Louis made it six straight wins with a 9-2 victory over the Mets on Wednesday night. Jordan Walker drove in four runs, including a three-run homer. Cardinals will look to keep that streak alive this afternoon as they wrap up the series in New York. Catch the broadcast beginning at 11:15 this morning with the first pitch set for 12:10. The Cubs dropped another tough one in Colorado, falling 3-2 to the Rockies on a walk-off single in the ninth inning to hand Chicago its third straight loss. Cubs play again at 2:10. This afternoon. NBA Finals, what a game last night. New York trailed by double digits for most of the game before storming back in the second half, feeding off a loud home crowd and taking control late in the fourth quarter. The Knicks then survived a final Spurs possession to secure the one-point victory and take a commanding 3-1 series lead. The comeback was one of New York's biggest wins of the season and has the franchise on the verge of its first NBA title since 1973. The series now shifts back to San Antonio for Game 5 on Saturday night at 7:30 on ABC. Golden Knights and Hurricanes Game 5 is tonight in Raleigh, North Carolina. Series is currently tied at 2-2. And Patrick Mahomes is getting an even bigger commitment from the Chiefs. Kansas City has reportedly added 2 years to the quarterback's contract, keeping him with the team through the 2033 season. The reworked deal is worth a staggering $504.75 million, making it the first contract in NFL history to top the $500 million mark. That's sports on News Talk 93.9 and AM 1240 WTAX.
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4: 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Good morning. Well, we've been having some satellite problems because of the storms last night, so we're going to take a break, and we'll come back with weather on the nines. We know we have that this morning, so stick with us. Thanks for your patience and understanding as we get through the weather here. 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
3: Severe thunderstorms moved through last night late, but we will start off dry, hot, muggy today. We'll warm up into those low 90s again, so very much a repeat of yesterday for today. Another round of strong thunderstorms expected in the evening between about 6 and 10 o'clock, and then finally the cooler air and calmer weather returns. With that weather forecast, I'm meteorologist Nick Patrick.
4: Partly cloudy right now with a temperature of 68 degrees in Springfield. Coming up later next hour, we'll talk with the new head of the Illinois Republican Party. We'll also have Memorial Health joining us, and we'll get the Springfield Business Journal report, and we'll keep you up to date on the storms. Number of pieces of damage across the area today. A lot of heavy rain as well. We'll tell you all about it in about 5 minutes.
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3: Que corona esta basílica de la Sagrada Familia. Alcance los frutos de la salvación.
2: That's Pope Leo with the blessing at the end of Mass. The ceremony concluded with a drone display of the architect Antonio Gaudi and fireworks. The Pope now in the Canary Islands trying to fulfill a wish of his predecessor, Pope Francis, by visiting a migrant epicenter to draw attention to those who risk their lives every year trying to reach Europe. Republicans have extended their winning streak, not on the Hill, on the field. Here's ABC's Dave Packer.
4: While most of the country was watching the nail-biter NBA championship game 4, Republican lawmakers were celebrating their own

0: Washington State, Renton police officers have a new tool aimed at improving communication during encounters with those who don't speak English.
1: Language set to Spanish.
2: Hello, I'm Officer Vanderhoek with the Renton Police. How can I help you?
0: Every body cam now translates into 56 different languages. They're hoping to use it during the World Cup as it approaches. Sherry Preston, ABC News.
3: America turns 250 this year, and the spirit that started it all is still going strong. 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
4: 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Partly sunny, hot and humid with gusty winds today, high in the low 90s, heat index near 100, 68 now. Good morning, this is Dave Dahl in the WTAX Wild Thrift and Sniff News Center. Storm damage Wednesday night. Significant damage reported to Abraham Lincoln Capital Airport. The three hangars destroyed, one of them reportedly blown into the airport entrance sign near the highway. The other two were located on Air National Guard property. Severe hits to the Animal Protective League. Damage reported as extensive, with the main shelter and spay-neuter clinic suffering major damage, possibly destroyed. Some encouraging news, the APL reports all animals housed in the spay-neuter clinic are safe. If your pet is currently there, watch the Animal Protective League Facebook page for pickup information and updates. The facility can no longer safely house animals, so APL is looking for emergency foster homes, especially for cats. You can follow APL Facebook for updates on that and ways to assist. Jacksonville chiropractor has been sentenced to a year in prison on multiple charges, including health care fraud. The story from WTAX's Sherry Ballinger.
5: 56-year-old Sean Rondo was sentenced Wednesday in Springfield U.S. District Court. Rondo stood trial on charges he submitted more than 2,000 separate fraudulent claims and leveraged his relationship with his clients to convince them to sign false documents to show otherwise. He was indicted in August 2024 and pled guilty in December 2025. District Judge Colleen Lawless also noted during the hearing, Rondo committed the crimes after being caught committing fraud decades ago. He's also been ordered to pay $268,000 in restitution and will be on supervised release for 3 years following his prison sentence. I'm Sherry Ballinger, WTAX News.
4: The governor to consider cannabis legislation. The story coming up, WTAX News Time, 6:07.
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4: 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Weather on the nines from WAND-TV, meteorologist Nick Patrick. Partly sunny, hot and humid with gusty winds, high in the low 90s and the heat index near 100. Tonight, storms return. They could be strong to severe, including high winds, ending by midnight, low in the 60s. Tomorrow, sunny, high in the low 80s, and the weekend partly cloudy. High Saturday in the low 80s, high Sunday in the mid to upper 70s.

0: degrees. Again, for Thursday, June 11th, partly sunny, hot and humid, gusty winds, high in the low 90s, heat index near 100. 68 now. A bill on the governor's desk would increase limits for possession of recreational cannabis from 30 grams to 60. WAND-TV's Mike Miletich reports on the pending changes to cannabis law with Senate Majority Leader Kimberly Lightford and State Representative Noreen Hammond.
1: Another provision could allow people to buy medical marijuana at any dispensary in Illinois, rather than solely at medical dispensaries. It also addresses major changes in federal policy surrounding THC.
2: Senate Bill 3222 would establish mandatory license and uniform standards for CBD manufacturers, while creating a responsible transition path for hemp businesses entering the licensed cannabis market.
1: Illinois would ban the sale of intoxicating hemp to anyone under 21 and prohibit marketing of these products to kids. The bill bans gas stations, convenience stores, and smoke shops from selling intoxicating hemp products, as those items could only be sold in licensed dispensaries.
3: For those of us that have worked for years to try to get the garbage off of the shelves from our retailers that are in the hands of kids that they never should be, it looks like we're finally going to get it done.
1: Mike Miletich, WAND News.
0: An estimated 10,000 people in Illinois are about to lose Medicaid coverage because of changes in federal and state policy. Capital News Illinois reports those individuals are non-citizens legally present in the U.S. on humanitarian grounds. Congress last year made these people ineligible for Medicaid as part of President Trump's One Big Beautiful Bill. To comply with the change in federal law, Illinois lawmakers passed a similar measure, making those people ineligible under the state's Medicaid program. The eligibility changes take effect at the start of the new federal fiscal year, October 1st. New research from UIS suggests industrial waste disposal sites may affect marginalized communities. Researcher Jessica Madrigal examined EPA data on facilities that dispose of industrial chemicals and metals, including substances such as asbestos, arsenic, and PCBs.
4: But we were able to connect it to the census data that we collect, you know, every 10 years and even a little bit shorter intervals. And we're able to estimate that we actually have these facilities that are disposing of, you know, chemicals that we know cause cancer in humans, or that we think probably cause cancer in humans. In about 1,200 census tracts, where an estimated 5.3 million people are living. But for the people that live in those census tracts, this could actually be a really important problem for them.
0: Madrigal was a guest in the WTAX Morning News Watch. I'm Dave Dahl on your number one for breaking news in the capital city, News Talk 93.9 and AM 1240 WTAX. 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
5: 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Got nuts. If you can help the Animal Protective League today, of course, as you've heard, they took some pretty serious damage following those severe thunderstorm and tornado warnings overnight last night. Other areas reporting damage as well. Lincoln's New Salem, among others. Heavy rains here in Springfield and in Jacksonville overnight. So if you can give or help your neighbor, it's a very good idea today. We'll try to get out as the day allows us to and tell you more about the storm damage as we're able. 6:13 now. We will move to agribusiness news for the time being with Jeff Nally.
6: Jeff Nally on the Cromwell Ag Radio Network. Agriculture Secretary Rick Rollins yesterday said the $1.3 billion fight against a potentially deadly livestock pest includes federal funds reallocated from a local food buying program. Rollins told reporters after she had testified before the Senate Ag Committee, there is more flexibility within USDA if there's a major urgent crisis like screwworm. We can move funds around to address that. The battle to extinguish the first U.S. outbreak of New World screwworm in decades used Commodity Credit Corporation money reallocated from the Biden administration, Rollins said. USDA canceled $1 billion in funding last year that was split between the Biden administration Local Food Purchase Assistance Program and Local Food for Schools Program.

0: the first provided food to assist programs such as food banks, while the latter helped school districts buy locally grown food. USDA was already canceling a lot of grants that we didn't think were really farmer first. Asked during the hearing by Ranking Member Amy Klobuchar and Senator Ben Ray Luan whether staff reductions have hurt efforts to control the pest, they have not. We now are looking at 7 cases of New World screwworm in the U.S. I'm Jeff Nally.
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0: 233 North Dirksen Parkway, Thrift Wild, and Snip Happy.
1: Another hot, muggy day ahead here. Those storms have moved on, but another round expected for tonight. We'll be in the low 90s, but heat index close to 100. Storm chances will increase this evening around 5, 6 o'clock, and those will linger until about 10 o'clock or so. Should be out of the way by midnight completely. Much cooler behind this cold front back in the 60s to start off our Friday. With that WAND weather forecast, I'm meteorologist Nick Patrick.
0: 69 degrees and partly sunny at 620. Awfully humid, though. Time for a check of WTAM Sports. Mikey has that.
2: 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Cardinals are rolling right now. St. Louis made it six straight wins with a 9-2 victory over the Mets on Wednesday night. Jordan Walker drove in four runs, including a three-run homer. Cardinals will look to keep that streak alive this afternoon as they wrap up the series in New York. Catch the broadcast beginning at 11:15 this morning with the first pitch set for 12:10. The Cubs dropped another tough one in Colorado, falling 3-2 to the Rockies on a walk-off single in the ninth inning to hand Chicago its third straight loss. Cubs play again at 2:10 this afternoon. NBA Finals, what a game last night. New York trailed by double digits for most of the game before storming back in the second half, feeding off a loud home crowd and taking control late in the fourth quarter. The Knicks then survived a final Spurs possession to secure the one-point victory and take a commanding 3-1 series lead. The comeback was one of New York's biggest wins of the season and has the franchise on the verge of its first NBA title since 1973. The series now shifts back to San Antonio for Game 5 on Saturday night at 7:30 on ABC. Golden Knights and Hurricanes Game 5 is tonight in Raleigh, North Carolina. Series is currently tied at 2-2. And Patrick Mahomes is getting an even bigger commitment from the Chiefs. Kansas City has reportedly added 2 years to the quarterback's contract, keeping him with the team through the 2033 season. The reworked deal is worth a staggering $504.75 million, making it the first contract in NFL history to top the half-billion-dollar mark. That's sports on News Talk 93.9 and AM 1240 WTAX.
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0: 6:23, Will Stevenson and Dave Dahl here. Dave has news in about 7 minutes instead of sort of talking about something funny. And I do have a very funny story I'm going to tell you about later on. I just thought we'd take a moment here, Dave, to just kind of recap once again what we know about storm damage. It seems like the worst of it may be close to Abraham Lincoln Capital Airport and the Animal Protective League here in Springfield.
11: I think you're right, Will. We have reports of three hangars damaged, possibly destroyed at the airport, with one blowing into the entry sign near the highway.
0: Yeah. And maybe the roof's completely shaved off at the Animal Protective League, at least according to broadcast reports and things we've seen on social media this morning. Tried to send a note out to someone I know at the Animal Protective League. Maybe we'll be able to get them in to talk to us this morning. If not, I'll bolt out there after we get off the air on the morning news watch today. But hopefully we hope everyone's okay, and we hope all the little animals are okay, too. Dave, you could foster another cat or two, couldn't you?
11: I'm not sure what Luigi would think about that.
0: Yeah, you know, Linus, I don't think, likes cat friends. So, yeah, that's out for me, too. But if you can help them, do so.
11: We'll have more on the storm damage coming up for you in 5 minutes.
0: It is 6:25. Business news is coming up on the Morning News Watch. Thanks for joining us this morning.
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0: 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Good morning. We've been having some problems all morning with our satellite feeds because of the storms today. Let's see if I can get you some business news here in the few seconds we have. Dow futures are rebounding by about 300 points right now. Dow futures up 332 points. S&P futures up 44 points. The NASDAQ up 288 and a quarter points again in futures trading this morning. This says chip stocks are bouncing and oil prices are starting to ease. Oil's down $1.04 a barrel at $89.02 a barrel. I wish gas prices went down that quickly, but they are seeming to decline right now across the country as well. It is 6:28.
1: A new barrage of U.S. missiles striking multiple targets in Iran, including surveillance, communication.
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3: 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Here's your WTAX Weather on the Nines forecast.
4: Here, those storms have moved on, but another round expected for tonight. We'll be in the low 90s, but heat index close to 100. Storm chances will increase this evening around 5, 6 o'clock, and those will linger until about 10 o'clock or so. Should be out of the way by midnight completely. Much cooler behind this cold front back in the 60s to start off our Friday. With that WAND weather forecast, I'm meteorologist.
0: Right now, it is... Sorry, I'm a little discombobulated this morning. Partly cloudy, 69 degrees. Let's go right to Dave.
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0: fresh attacks in the Middle East from both the U.S. and Iran. Great Britain's defense secretary has just stepped down, saying the government just is not spending enough. The top stories at the bottom of the hour from ABC News.
1: ABC News, I'm Shiri Preston. More attacks in the Middle East, and now Iran's foreign ministry says the April 8th ceasefire is meaningless. ABC's Karen Waugh in Washington.
2: A new barrage of U.S. missiles striking multiple targets in Iran, including surveillance, communications, and air defense sites. And this new warning from President Trump, telling Fox News, if the Iranians don't sign a peace deal, then the U.S. will bomb the expletive out of them tomorrow. Trump now acknowledging the fragile two-month ceasefire with Iran is, quote, the most violated ceasefire in the history of the world.
1: The British defense secretary has just announced he is stepping down, saying government spending plans are falling short of what is needed. Police in Northern Ireland using water cannons on protesters in Belfast in a second night of anti-immigration protests. Storms blasting parts of the Midwest have left hundreds of thousands without power this morning across several states. This is ABC News.
0: WTAX News Time, 6:32. A lawsuit is seeking to stop construction of President Trump's arch in the nation's capital, with workers facing 20-hour days. The story from ABC's Andrea Fujii.
3: A lawsuit is asking a federal judge to block the plan, arguing the arch should be approved by Congress. Many veterans are also concerned it will block the view of the cemetery.
4: Now, potentially, a gigantic arch will cast a shadow on my resting family, friends, and leathernecks, as vanity is rewarded with a momentous symbol of selfishness.
0: This Sunday, after weighing in at the Lincoln Memorial, 14 fighters are scheduled to duke it out at the Octagon in an event that's being called UFC Freedom 250. The Trump administration says the Ultimate Fighting Championship event is meant to commemorate the 250th anniversary of the United States. Not everybody is cheering with the lawsuit against that. ABC's Alex Mallon.
5: They're representing a senior political activist and a Vietnam veteran who basically say that this event, in their mind, is distasteful. This lawsuit is on the grounds that this event was not properly permitted, that it skipped the proper environmental reviews that such events would typically go through, and they call it an extraordinary use of public land that is not just intended to benefit President Trump, but the UFC, which he is politically allied with.
0: Atlanta is counting down to the World Cup, and law enforcement there kicks into high gear.
6: Even though the first match isn't until Monday, the city's operations center is activated. Atlanta Police Chief Darren Sheerbaum says all of the department's 1,800 sworn officers, along with 500 civilian staff, will be working during the World Cup period.
7: We're going to continue to respond to every 911 call that will be going to our 911 center, and we will be proactively fighting crime and keeping the peace in Atlanta, Georgia.
6: The department has also sworn in more than 170 officers from neighboring jurisdictions to assist during the games. Jonathan O'Brien, ABC News, Atlanta.
0: Locally, the morning after the storms. 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
0: WTAX News Time, 6:35. Mother Nature ended up doing some storm damage and providing heavy rain to central Illinois last night. Storm reports submitted to the National Weather Service indicate an area near Farmingdale recorded 2 2/3 inches of rain last night. In Jacksonville, more than 3 inches. Some downed trees came close to doing some damage here at Capital Media Group. Broadcast reports indicate serious roof damage at, among other places, Animal Protective League on Tainter Road and the Abraham Lincoln Capital Airport. Forecasts still have our area at an elevated risk for severe weather, hot temperatures. Things can calm down and cool down over the weekend. A new study raises questions about environmental health and who may be most affected by industrial pollution. Jessica Madrigal, associate professor at UIS, Join the WTAX Morning News Watch to talk about what researchers have identified.
9: You live within, you know, 5 or 10 kilometers of one of these disposal sites, and just having that ambient exposure of maybe it's being picked up by the wind, or it's a temporary landfill or surface impoundment, and it's not quite covered or completely finished being filled yet. So depending on weather conditions, depending on just the conditions of your geography, people might be having this in their soil, in their air. It might be getting into drinking water if it's not being regulated properly.
0: The study was published in April in the Journal of Exposure Science and Environmental Epidemiology. A Jacksonville chiropractor has been sentenced to a year in prison on multiple charges, including health care fraud.
1: 56-year-old Sean Rondo was sentenced Wednesday in Springfield U.S. District Court. Rondo stood trial on charges he submitted more than 2,000 separate fraudulent claims and leveraged his relationship with his clients to convince them to sign false documents to show otherwise. He was indicted in August 2024 and pled guilty in December 2025. District Judge Colleen Lawless also noted during the hearing, Rondo committed the crimes after being caught committing fraud decades ago. He's also been ordered to pay $268,000 in restitution and will be on supervised release for 3 years following his prison sentence. I'm Sherry Ballinger, WTAX News.
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14: All right, Dave, I was just checking out the power outage situation. There are a few places here in town without power, and they're pretty much scattered all the way around from Capital Airport area to the north to near Southern View in the south. CWLP says only, though, about 1,300 customers without power right now. You're dealing with that likely as you're waking up this morning in some parts of the area. Ameren right now has about 18,000 customers throughout the state without power. They're all over central Illinois and to the north as well. Even in northwestern Illinois, there is a stronger risk of tornadoes and even a couple of tornado warnings up there yesterday. So no doubt can understand that as pretty much Verdon to the south, and looks like, yeah, even up to Peoria and into Knox County, that area, all parts of western and central Illinois almost without some form of electricity in parts this morning, according to Ameren. So, the standard things apply. You know, if you don't have power, make sure you keep your refrigerator and your freezer shut so that what you have in there will try to stay cold for as long as possible and not get spoiled. And, make sure you have, the battery-operated flashlights and things like that. Hopefully you're able to get your cell phone charged before the power went out last night. And I think everything will be okay because we may end up needing it, as Nick Patrick has been saying, by early this evening as more severe weather could come in play. So this is
0: may not be over.
14: Yeah, may not be over. And by the way, be careful if you're trying to walk into our building this morning. There's part of a downed tree right in front of the front door.
0: Thank you for that.
14: Yeah, there's also Blake pointed out to me, look at the tree on the side. Look out your window in the studio. And to my right here in that window, there's parts more of downed trees here. So we're probably lucky that at the very least, part of our building is without power right now, and that things didn't get any worse here.
0: So it was like being on safari.
14: It is kind of, isn't it? Well, you know, safari without except with satellite dishes out front. Yeah. And that's been a problem, too. We're having some problems with our programming this morning, but we will get that fixed as we are able to today. So we appreciate your patience and your forbearance. And, you know, it's funny you mentioned that. It's almost like a safari. It could almost be like an outdoor camp out right now.
13: 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Here's your WTAX Weather on the Nines forecast,
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15: A muggy day ahead here. Those storms have moved on, but another round expected for tonight. We'll be in the low 90s, but heat index close to 100. Storm chances will increase this evening around 5, 6 o'clock, and those will linger until about 10 o'clock or so. Should be out of the way by midnight completely. Much cooler behind this cold front back in the 60s to start off our Friday. With that WAND weather forecast, I'm meteorologist Nick Patrick.
14: Currently 69 degrees and partly sunny at 641, but the humidity is way up there at 87%, so it is going to feel quite soupy today, I would say. 642 is the time.
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2: 644 at WTAX. The Morning News Watch is in the WTAX eBolt Supply studio. Got nuts. Again, we'll keep you posted throughout the day on any severe weather developments. A number of reports of damage again and flooding across the area following the storms last night that dipped a little more southerly than we thought they might initially, and more severe weather possible early this evening. So keep with us throughout the day. We'll keep you posted. This is Topic A. I'm Will Stevenson. There is a new head of the Illinois Republican Party replacing Kathy Salvey. His name is Bob Grogan, who was recently elected as chair of the party, and he joins us on the news line this morning. Bob, good morning. Thank you so much for your time.
3: Good morning. Sounds like the storms hit the entire state because I got it up here in Chicago, too.
2: Oh, my gosh. Yeah, well, hopefully everything's all right up there for sure. Tell us about you for those who may not know you, and what led you to be kind of interested in this role.
3: Well, I've been doing political things for, you know, more than 30 years. But by profession, I'm a CPA and a certified fraud examiner, which maybe in Illinois, that's a perfect fit for what's actually needed in government. But I was the elected county auditor for three terms up here in DuPage County, up outside Chicago. And I did run for state treasurer back some years ago. But, of course, you know, they didn't want a CPA to be, you know, treasurer of the state of Illinois. But I think that the reason I got into it is just because I always try and make things better. I think that they're, you know, if you don't try, then you can't complain.
2: Yeah, that's for sure. I want to ask you, and I'm gonna try to be gentle about this, I swear, but you're from the Chicago area, and I think there's kind of a bias, how shall I say, against politicians from that area here in downstate Illinois. How should the party, and how do you think you in particular as well can court potential voters in that regard?
3: Yeah, no, there really is very traditionally a difference between upstate and downstate, and I get it. There's a difference between, you know, my wife's side of the bedroom and my side of the bedroom. It's just natural, I think, that people, you know, just find themselves in their comfort zone. But I think what we have to do is we have to really focus in on the fact that as Republicans, we agree on 80% of the issues, no matter where we are in Illinois, and that the other side is the one that are in power and, you know, truly destroying the state.
2: Destroying the state how?
3: Well, if you think about it, they are, you know, they've never seen a new tax that they don't like. They spend money like a drunken sailor. The corruption side of things. I mean, we just had another Chicago politician that was just indicted on housing fraud. The list just goes on. They are far more concerned with retaining power than actually serving the people.
2: Couldn't that be said of the Republican Party if they were in power, that they would be interested in retaining it?
3: Of course, Republicans, and here's the thing. So I, as a county auditor, I actually got people convicted in a, you know, Republican county. One of them on federal charges was a Republican politician. So we're not perfect. But I think when someone's been in power for so long, Lord Acton said that, you know, power corrupts, but absolute power corrupts absolutely. I think it's the ability to change that actually sort of holds people in check from maybe some natural tendencies. But I also do also have a faith that the Republicans do, you know, are the basis of our grassroots, for instance, are people who just believe in principles. And the other side, truly, you know, the way they maintain power is through contracts and patronage And that's just not as much in the lifeblood of Republicans.
2: So how can Republicans get back on top, especially with the November election just, my God, 5 months away now?
3: Yeah, we didn't get to the low point that we're in overnight, so we're not going to dig our way out overnight. But what we have to do is I think we stopped talking to and particularly listening to our neighbors. I think that Republicans lecture more than they listen, and we have to get away from that. I mean, we, you know, ring a doorbell and start talking about auditing the Fed when really, you know, it's more about the flooding on your street or, you know, your inability to have the school hear what you're saying about, you know, how they're teaching your kids. We, you know, we have to get back down to those core principles of what families are actually concerned with. And I think that if the voters, if we speak clearly, and we speak about the topics that if the voters are concerned with, that's when we have a chance.
2: Don Tracy, a predecessor of yours in the party, is a Springfield resident and is the Republican candidate for the seat that Dick Durbin is vacating. That would help, I would imagine, if he can get elected, right?
3: Oh, my goodness. I mean, that helps really on the national level, which, you know, we as a country, we are, you know, the teeter-totter is pretty evenly balanced, you know, both the House and the Senate. And for him, if he gets in and he works hard, see him out there on the trail every day, you know, if he gets in, that will actually send such a message that, you know, that folks are tired of, you know, just more government and less for the family.
2: And one more question before I run out of time. Obviously, regardless of how you feel about him, President Trump can be quite the polarizing figure, I think, at times. Do you embrace him in messaging and campaigning, or do you try to let him, you know, deal with other issues and things like that?
3: Well, I mean, he's obviously the 800-pound, you know, gorilla in the Republican Party, and that's not a derogatory thing or a positive thing. Here's ultimately, I mean, he's the most powerful man in the world, and he's got a huge task to deal with, and we need to support him in order to support our country. But truly, Donald Trump is neither responsible for nor part of the solution to lower your property taxes in Illinois.
2: Yeah.
3: Right? That is created wholly here in Illinois. He has a lot of things to focus on, very important things and things that we need to talk about from time to time, wars and trade and things. But if you ask people today, what's their number one concern? Property tax is at the top of the list. That's got nothing to do with Donald Trump.
2: Right. All right. Bob Grogan, the new chair of the Illinois Republican Party, thank you so much for your time, and thanks for serving your constituents in this way. And I'm sure we'll talk again down the road.
3: Hopefully soon. Thank you very much.
2: Thank you. Bob Grogan on the Morning News Watch.
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4: Severe thunderstorms moved through last night late, but we will start off dry, hot, muggy today. We'll warm up into those low 90s again. So very much a repeat of yesterday for today. Another round of strong thunderstorms expected in the evening between about 6 and 10 o'clock. And then finally, the cooler air and calmer weather returns. With that weather forecast, I'm meteorologist Nick Patrick.
2: 70 degrees and partly sunny skies, we'll call it right now, at 6:53. We'll go ahead and take a break, and when we come back, we'll get to headlines and Sean Hannity on the Morning News Watch.
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6: 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I'll Kristen Smith News Center. Tallying up the storm damage and still some without power this morning after the storms. We'll have local news following ABC at the top of the hour. 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

0: 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Here's the Sean Hannity Morning Minute.
1: We've got a guy that has no problem men planes, women's sports, Telerica. A guy that's going to run an all-vegan campaign in the cattle state of Texas. So Plattner's faced calls to drop out from some Democrats. One said that he thinks it's definitely going to happen. I'm not there. He's got all the support. This is the worst part for the Democrats. They got Plattner. They got El Sayed in Michigan. They got Telerico. They've got Mamdani. They got Grandpa Bernie, Pocahontas, AOC, the squad, and nobody in leadership in name only. And I say name only. They will never take on this radical or any other radical in their party because they cling to power more than anything else.
0: Check out the Sean Hannity radio show later today, right here.
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1: 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Here's your WTAX Weather on the Nines forecast.
2: Day ahead here. Those storms have moved on, but another round expected for tonight. We'll be in the low 90s, but heat index close to 100. Storm chances will increase this evening around 5, 6 o'clock, and those will linger until about 10 o'clock or so. Should be out of the way by midnight completely. Much cooler behind this cold front back in the 60s to start off our Friday. With that WAND weather forecast, I'm meteorologist Nick Patrick.
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1: 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Partly sunny, hot and humid, gusty winds, and a high in the low 90s with the heat index near 170 now. Good morning. I'm Dave Dahl in the WTAX Wild Thrift and Sniff News Center. Storms in the wake-up tornado warnings and severe thunderstorms last night ended up doing plenty of damage in the area, with some still without power. Storm reports into the National Weather Service indicate multiple reports of flash flooding in the area overnight. Thunderstorms caused damage near Abraham Lincoln Capital Airport. A metal roof was blown off near Clear Lake Avenue. Trees and power poles were downed near the state fairgrounds. The roof of the APL Painter Road may have come off. Heavy tree damage was reported at Lincoln's New Salem in Petersburg. Possibility for more severe weather today, with temperatures cooling off tomorrow. Complete forecast is upcoming. Programs which keep Illinois kids occupied after school and during the summer hang in the balance until a judge acts in a lawsuit the program has filed against the federal government. WAND-TV's LaMaya Starnes reports.
2: Nonprofit ActNow Illinois received $94 million in grants from the U.S. Department of Education in 2024. But almost 2 years into the grant agreement, the Department of Education cut the funding.
3: This is affecting 19,000 kids throughout the state. And so, you know, this is not just one small grant program.
2: A lawsuit from ActNow alleges the Department of Education did not follow the proper procedure when it canceled the grants. Now, the fate of multiple after-school programs and jobs are in the hands of a judge. ActNow Executive Director Susan Stanton says the grants funded services that are lifelines for dozens of families across the state.
3: That might be nutrition services, access to food for them and their family, mental health counseling, sometimes physical health, access to things like mobile clinics, as well as before after school and summer programs and tutoring.
2: The funding cuts also impact summer programs, which Stanton says keep kids safe. LaMaya Starnes, WAND News.
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1: 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Partly sunny, hot and humid with gusty winds and a high in the low 90s, heat index near 100. Strong to severe thunderstorms tonight, including high winds ending by midnight, low in the 60s. Tomorrow, sunny, high in the low 80s. Weekend, partly cloudy, high Saturday in the low 80s, high Sunday in the mid to upper 70s. And Monday, some sun and some clouds, high in the mid 70s. Recapping for Thursday, June 11th, partly sunny, hot, humid, gusty winds, high in the low 90s, heat index near 100. Quite a scene in a Chicago park.
8: We even stopped in our tracks because we were just like, what?
1: Chicago Father Michael Flagger says there is no mistaking the message.
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0: of hate and supremacy. And the Ku Klux Klan, this is their symbol.
1: Chicago police do have a person of interest, someone seen fleeing the scene Tuesday around the time of the incident. This time is being treated as an arson investigation until they have enough evidence to bring hate crime charges. FBI is also investigating. A 56-year-old Jacksonville chiropractor, Sean Rondeau, will serve a year in prison on multiple charges, including health care fraud, mail fraud, and wire fraud. Rondeau was sentenced Wednesday in U.S. District Court Springfield. Following his prison sentence, he'll serve 3 years supervised probation, and he owes more than $268,000 restitution. He's accused of filing more than 2,000 fraudulent claims, the result of an intentional choice Rondeau made requiring direct action, according to the judge. During the investigation, he had clients sign false documents in an attempt to cover up the fraud. Judge Colleen Lawless noted Rondeau had also committed fraud more than a decade ago and continued to submit false claims after he knew he was being investigated. Rondeau was indicted in August 2024 and pleaded guilty last year. An overhaul of Illinois' cannabis laws awaits the governor's action. WAND-TV's Mike Miletich reports with State Representative Will Guzzardi and Senate Majority Leader Kimberly Lightford.
2: Sponsors say the state's historic 2019 cannabis law created regulations that were necessary at the time, but have become overly burdensome for many small and social equity cannabis shops. They say this plan could reduce unnecessary regulatory burdens to help those businesses thrive. The legislation also increases possession limits for consumers.
3: We were the first state to pass cannabis legalization by statute, and our possession limits are lower than the states who've moved since. So now we've moved those up to from 30 grams to 60 grams of flower and corresponding for infused products and cannabis concentrate.
2: Another provision could allow people to buy medical marijuana at any dispensary in Illinois, rather than solely at medical dispensaries. It also addresses major changes in federal policy surrounding THC.
4: Senate Bill 3222 would establish mandatory license and uniform standards for CBD manufacturers while creating a responsible transition path for hemp businesses entering the licensed cannabis market.
2: Mike Miletich, WAND News.
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0: 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I'm Will Stevenson in the WTAX Ebolt Supply Studio. Got Nuts. Dave Dahl is in the WTAX Wild Thrift and Sniff News Center.
1: Hello.
0: We've been talking about storm damage overnight and this morning across the area. Again, you'll have to climb over a tree if you try to enter the front doors of Capital Media Group, but that's nothing compared to what happened overnight at the Animal Protective League. They almost pretty much took a direct hit from the storms. Dina Corbin is executive director of the Animal Protective League, and she is live on the phone right now with us this morning. Good morning, Dina. Thanks for your time. I'm sure it's been a long night for you.
2: It definitely has.
0: What happened specifically? We've seen pictures of what looks like roofs gone and things like that. How much damage did your shelters take?
2: We took a significant damage. I think our shelter is totaled. It's the entire roof off the front half of the building. Lots of trees down. Our clinic as well. So pretty devastating all around.
0: Yeah,
2: the animals are out and they're all safe and all the people are safe.
0: Yeah, how did you find out what had happened?
2: Well, my son is a storm chaser, and so he came and found me and said, "Hey, there's a debris field over the shelter. We need to go and see what's going on right now." And so we drove in and found it and came and. From the community, we had people showing up and offering to help and helping us get the animals out and offering to them. So it was a huge effort by a lot of people who I'm so thankful for because we couldn't have saved all the animals without them.
0: I think we have a bad connection with you, Dina, or it may be a problem on our end.
2: Sorry about that. Can you hear me better now?
0: I can hear you just fine now. It's certainly not your fault, but you were mentioning, and we got bits and pieces of it there, that it's always, you know, I'm almost too critical of this city and the people who are way too cynical in it, but people always seem to come together and help when there's a need for help, and even before you can ask for help, and I think that's one of the positives about this community.
2: Yes, we're so grateful for all the support and the help. People just showed up and helped us get the animals out. They offered to, you know, foster them in their homes until we could figure out what was going on. We've just had a huge outpouring of support. We had the vet offices were helping, our partners. Everybody really pulled together, which was just a miracle and so amazing for us.
0: How can folks help you at this point? Do you still need folks to foster pets, or is it just kind of a wait and see till you can figure out what else you can do about your buildings?
2: We still need some fosters, so people can go online to our website at apl-shelter.org, and they can fill out a foster form there, and we'll be contacting people. We have a lot of animals in temporary housing right now that we're going to need to move into foster. And they can always make monetary donations on our website as well. We'll be needing those for the future as we kind of figure out what we're going to do about the buildings and supplies for our fosters and that sort of thing.
0: I would probably apologize in advance. I imagine you were up all night and I probably woke you this morning.
2: No, I haven't gotten any sleep yet. I think it's going to be a while before I get any sleep.
0: Yeah, well, I hope you do soon. Jeff Cunningham from your office told me he was about to take a power nap, so maybe that's... Yeah. Maybe that's
2: fit those in where we can.
0: Yeah, that's right. Maybe that's what's needed. But this has got to be, I imagine you kind of, when you go through something like this, regardless of if it's, you know, an animal shelter or your home or things like that, I imagine you just have to, sit back and breathe for a minute before you think about what else you can do.
2: Yeah. You really have to take a beat and, kind of assess where you're going and what the next step is. And we got some great partners that are reaching out to help us, and we're going to figure it out. Like I said, you know, the the animals are safe and the people are safe and the rest of it can be rebuilt.
0: Yeah, that's for sure. Do you know if it was some sort of wind or tornado damage or a lightning strike? Has anybody suggested anything yet?
2: You know, from what we saw, it definitely looked like a tornado to us. We had trees that were cut off at, you know, half mast, and there was a debris field, you know, all over across the street from us. So it definitely looked like a tornado to us.
0: Yeah, and out that way, Abraham Lincoln Capital Airport got some damage, too, so I could certainly see that. So what's next from here? Do you just have to wait for the insurance, I would imagine?
2: Well, I'm not sure. That's a good question. I'm meeting today with the insurance guy and with some of our partners to kind of see what the damage is and what can be done and kind of what's the first step and, you know, go through that process. We've never had anything this devastating happen before.
0: So yeah.
2: Definitely a learning curve, and I'm appreciative. We've had a lot of people offering to help with the trees that are down and kind of trying to clean things up for us. So that's kind of what we're going to be focusing on today, I think.
0: And you said, just to make sure we have it correct here, all the four-legged friends are out?
2: Yep, they're all out. No injuries. Everybody's safe and sound.
0: Safe and sound. Well, if it's like my cat, he went and hid in the closet overnight in my apartment, so I'm sure he's going to be all right. But
2: we're all pretty traumatized, I think. But
0: well, and that's the
2: they were happy to get into homes.
0: You know?
2: It was scary for them.
0: Yeah, that's the thing we don't talk about a lot with pets and storms. What can people do? You just have to try to keep them close to you as much as you can, right?
2: Yeah, keep them close, and sometimes we play, like, you know, classical music or relaxing music to try and lessen the sound of the storms. But, yeah, just being with them is the main thing.
0: Do those thunder shirts really work?
2: You know, for some animals, they do.
0: Yeah.
2: It kind of depends on your animal, but they can provide a lot of support and comfort for animals that are really deathly afraid of storms or even like fireworks and things.
0: Yeah, and that's going to be a good point coming up here in July with fireworks starting anytime soon, but we'll talk about that another time. So one more time, if folks want to help, how can they get a hold of you best?
2: They can go to our website at apl-shelter.org, or they can keep an eye on our Facebook page, and they can message us through there. All of our phones are down, so really Facebook is the best way to get a hold of us at the moment.
0: Okay. Dina Corbin, Executive Director of the Animal Protective League, thank you so much for your time. We're glad everyone's safe and all the furry friends are okay, and we wish you nothing but the best going forward because you've done a lot of great things for our community, so we hope you bounce back soon.
2: Thank you so much. I appreciate you having me on.
0: Thank you so much. Dina Corbin of the Animal Protective League on WTAX. It is 7:21. We'll come back.
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9: Thanks, Dave. It is 7:25 at WTAX. We'll talk with Memorial Health later this hour. We'll have business news, I hope, in 2 minutes. 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
9: 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We're having some problems here, so this report will be joining you in just a couple of seconds, I believe. Stand by.
16: Hi.
1: I'm Nicole Murray with Your Money Now. OpenAI is reportedly considering cutting prices for paid access to its AI models. The Wall Street Journal reports that the ChatGPT developer is anticipating similar price cuts from rival Anthropic. These reports come amid mounting competition between both companies. Oil prices are lower this morning by at least 1% as Mideast tensions flared up, with the U.S. attacking Iran and Tehran targeting Washington allies in the Gulf. West Texas Intermediate at roughly $89 per barrel, Brent at nearly $92. U.S.-based investment giant KKR expects the AI-driven productivity boom is only just getting started, but said it could mean growth is concentrated in just a few sectors. That's according to the firm's mid-year report distributed this morning. The report also predicted China's yuan will strengthen against the U.S. dollar. Futures are moderately higher as oil prices drop. Both Dow and NASDAQ futures are up by more than 300 points. That's Your Money Now.
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0: 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Here's your WTAX Weather on the Nines forecast.
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2: The severe thunderstorms moved through last night late, but we will start off dry, hot, muggy today. We'll warm up into those low 90s again. So very much a repeat of yesterday for today. Another round of strong thunderstorms expected in the evening between about 6 and 10 o'clock. And then finally, the cooler air and calmer weather returns. With that weather forecast, I'm meteorologist Nick Patrick.
1: Partly sunny and 71 in Springfield. 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
3: This is Dave Dahl in the WPAX Wild Kristen Smith News Center. We have the top stories at the bottom of the hour from ABC. Also, look at the storm damage we've had around. And that's not all.
4: World Cup fans priced right out of the stadium. I'm Jim Ryan, ABC News. The story is coming up.
3: And more from ABC with the top stories at the bottom of the hour that they bring us. And among those things should be the latest on the situation in the Middle East. 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
5: ABC News, I'm Sherry Preston. A second day of new attacks between the U.S. and Iran. American forces launching attacks on Iranian targets after President Trump declared they waited too long to strike a peace deal. ABC's Martha Raddatz in Jerusalem.
6: Iran has fired back, again launching its own missiles at U.S. bases in Kuwait and Bahrain. All the missiles intercepted, but debris damaging homes, vehicles, and causing minor injuries to a child in Bahrain.
5: Europe's central bank has just raised interest rates by a quarter point, trying to fight back inflation driven by the war with Iran. The NYPD now says more than 50 people were arrested after the Knicks pulled off the biggest comeback in NBA Finals history, coming back from 29 points down to beat the Spurs in Game 5 of the Finals. The World Cup starts this afternoon. Mexico City will be hosting the first game, Mexico versus South Africa. The first game in the U.S. will be tomorrow in California, Team USA versus Paraguay. This is ABC News.
3: 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The war sends inflation soaring. Here's ABC's Karen Waugh.
7: President Trump raising eyebrows yesterday with this comment about the new inflation figures.
8: The numbers were great. You know what I really love? I love the inflation.
7: He later clarified the remark, saying he was just happy the numbers were not higher.
3: The second night of violent protests in Belfast, Ireland, the crowd clashed with police throwing rocks and bottles. The anger stemmed from a stabbing attack on a resident, allegedly by an immigrant from Sudan. Police responded Wednesday with water cannons. Prime Minister Keir Starmer of Great Britain.
9: We are united in calling for calm and determined to restore order, support the police and all those on the front line, and ensure that justice is done.
3: Suspect charged with murder and the victim is still hospitalized. NBA Finals Wednesday had the Knicks storming back from a 29-point deficit to defeat the Spurs in the final second.
7: This is what it all came down to. Just over 1 second left, and Anunoby tips in Brunson's missed shot for the game winner.
10: It's good! It's good!
11: I don't know if there's a play bigger than any other play in the history of Knicks basketball. That was a huge offensive rebound. He took on the challenge, and he went and won the game for us.
7: But after making the biggest shot of his career, Anunoby was characteristically low-key.
12: It feels cool. I mean, everyone's pretty excited. I'm excited, too. I'm excited, too. We're all excited.
3: ABC's Sophie Flay with the report. The World Cup kicks off in Mexico City and continues through July 19th. Fans are preparing to make their way to the seats, but not everybody. ABC's Jim Ryan reports some are priced out.
4: At some of the U.S. World Cup venues, thousands of tickets, some costing thousands of dollars, remain unsold, raising the specter of empty seats at match time. FIFA President Gianni Infantino defends the high ticket prices.
13: This is about people forgetting for a moment their realities and being able to focus on a match and on a team.
4: Several states hosting World Cup matches have expressed concern about ticket prices. Texas, New York, New Jersey, and California have launched investigations. Jim Ryan, ABC News.
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3: WTAX News Time 7:36. Mother Nature did some storm damage and provided more heavy rain to central Illinois overnight. Storm reports the National Weather Service indicate an area near Farmingdale reported 2 2/3 inches. Jacksonville, more than 3 inches. Some downed trees came close to doing damage here at Capital Media Group. And broadcast reports indicate serious roof damage at, among other places, Animal Protective League on Tater Road and Abraham Lincoln Capital Airport. The forecasts still have our area at an elevated risk for severe weather today, with high temperatures and things calm down and cool down over the weekend. A bill on the governor's desk would increase limits for possession of recreational cannabis from 30 grams to 60. WAND-TV's Mike Miletich reports on the pending changes to cannabis law with Senate Majority Leader Kimberly Lightford and State Representative Noreen Hammond.
19: Another provision could allow people to buy medical marijuana at any dispensary in Illinois, rather than solely at medical dispensaries. It also addresses major changes in federal policy surrounding THC.
20: Senate Bill 3222 would establish mandatory license and uniform standards for CBD manufacturers while creating a responsible transition path for hemp businesses entering the licensed cannabis market.
19: Illinois would ban the sale of intoxicating hemp to anyone under 21 and prohibit marketing of these products to kids. The bill bans gas stations, convenience stores, and smoke shops from selling intoxicating hemp products, as those items could only be sold in licensed dispensaries.
21: For those of us that have worked for years to try to get the garbage off of the shelves from our retailers that are in the hands of kids that they never should be, it looks like we're finally going to get it done.
19: Mike Miletich, WAND News.
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1: By the way, we'll get our interview with Dina Corbin of the Animal Protective League up on our podcast page at capitalcitynow.com as soon as we can, later on this morning for sure, so you can be reminded of how they need your help right now after the roofs were blown off their places overnight, apparently, from a possible tornado.
3: Imagine being a dog or cat in there and,
1: you know,
3: losing the roof.
1: I've found that animals handle adversity better than others, and there's no right or wrong way to go through it, I guess, if you're a pet. But yeah,
3: indeed.
1: Speaking of pets who needed help, just say aw. Thank you, Dave. Sanitation workers in Milwaukee rescued a starving dog that was buried inside a garbage bin during their route.
3: Oh, my.
1: They rescued the scared dog and took him to a shelter for care. But the supervisor who helped rescue him later adopted him and named him PJ. Now the dog has a permanent home with a loving owner, sanitation supervisor Alex Halverson.
2: Aww. First time I pull him out of the garbage can, let me pick him up. We can tell he's getting stronger, too. Well, obviously, when he came to us, he was pretty scrawny. Since he was starving, I had peanut butter and jelly sandwiches. So I gave him two of my peanut butter and jelly sandwiches. He ate those. He didn't even chew. He just inhaled. He did poop in the truck, which I thought was kind of funny. And so a dog who can persist and can still trust people, and he hasn't met a single person he doesn't want pets from, just made me feel like that was kind of the one.
1: If you can't go in a garbage truck, Dave, where can you go?
3: Yeah, exactly.
1: And you know what? Peanut butter and jelly sandwiches, I think every man's best friend would love one of those right now. But I think that's terrific that Alex is now PJ's, PJ is now Alex's little buddy. So good for him. That's terrific. And in case you ever wondered what dogs like, peanut butter and jelly sandwiches would be tops on the list. And if I get easily entertained by watching dogs licking ice cream cones.
3: And riding shotgun in the garbage truck.
1: Yeah, well, he has to now. Yeah. I mean, he claimed it as his territory, so to speak.
3: Oh, my.
1: Yeah. Aww.
0: 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Here's your WTAX weather on the Nines forecast.
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6: Another hot, muggy day ahead here. Those storms have moved on, but another round expected for tonight. We'll be in the low 90s, but heat index close to 100. Storm chances will increase this evening around 5, 6 o'clock, and those will linger until about 10 o'clock or so. Should be out of the way by midnight completely. Much cooler behind this cold front back in the 60s to start off our Friday. With that WAND weather forecast, I'm meteorologist Nick Patrick.
1: To say the least, it's pretty muggy once again this morning with the sunshine, so be careful as you head out there. It's 73 degrees, humidity at 83%. That humidity may stay that high most of the day today, with storms especially in the evening hours possibly returning. If any more watches or warnings are issued, you'll hear them first on WTAX. 741, Memorial Health joins us next.
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1: 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The Morning News Watch is in the WTAX Ebolt Supply Studio. Got nuts. Apologize for maybe all the little technical miscues and whatever. Power issues here in our building. Apparently, Dave's office might be one of those places without power at the moment. So Dave's going to have to go back home and work from his recliner later on this morning. That's crazy. But we'll keep you posted on all that throughout the morning. I did want to note before I forget that CWLP is still working to recover or to get the power back on in a number of areas. There's a huge downed tree, I guess, near a substation from their last report. So if anything else happens, we'll let you know. But there's maybe about 1,000 people in the city or customers without power in the city right now. This is Topic A. I'm Will Stevenson. Thanks for joining us on Thursdays. We talk to Memorial Health, and we're supposed to talk about back-to-school physicals today. It seems like the best physical might come after you get the kids to go outside and pick up all the tree branches. I don't know, but Dr. Mackenzie Haywood is a pediatrician at Memorial Care on Cokie Mill. And Mackenzie, good morning. I'm glad you're here this morning.
10: Good
1: thanks
10: morning.
1: For coming in.
10: Yeah, thanks for having me.
1: Anything out your way, wherever you
10: no,
1: are?
10: No, we're good. Good. I'm luckily nothing when I left my house this morning.
1: Good, good, good. Glad to hear a lot of us are okay, but definitely some are not. So be sure to check on your neighbors this morning. And while you're doing that, keep a little spot in your brain for back to school physicals. We just got out of school and now we have to have a physical?
10: I know. It's crazy. I feel like I just did this last year and it's already been a full year.
1: Isn't it crazy how time flies like that? But how does it work? I mean, I guess I'm removed from needing to take a school physical for a long time.
10: Just a few years.
1: There's a couple of grade levels where it's especially important right now,
10: exactly.
1: Right?
10: Exactly. So any entrance into pre-K or early childhood programs need a school physical through the state of Illinois, as required by the state of Illinois. And then going into kindergarten, sixth and ninth grade, all of those ages need physicals. And then any kid who's entering into school in Illinois for the first time also needs a school physical.
1: Okay, that makes sense, especially toward ninth grade when you're starting to get all your stuff together for high school and maybe thinking about the fall sports and whatever. That's pretty crucial.
10: Mm-hmm. In general, I do recommend everyone have a physical every year, but those are the state of Illinois requirements, just to make sure that people are where they need to be in terms of school readiness.
1: This is going to sound crazy. Can they fail a physical? And what happens if that's the case?
10: You can't technically fail, but there can be things that are more concerning that we need to look into, whether it be lead screening, whether it be screening for tuberculosis, doing supplemental tests. But you can't necessarily fail, so it's not something kids need to be concerned about failing during the summer.
1: Sports physicals are obviously another important thing. Do those take the place at some points of the regular physical?
10: So sports physicals are different. So they look at making sure that a kid is safe to compete in sports. So we do a little different than we do for a normal school physical. There are some situations in which a school physical can meet the requirements of a sports physical, but the opposite is not true. A sports physical cannot take the place of a school physical.
1: I think a lot of us already know a lot about this and are probably getting reminders from their schools or whatever to get that physical done. Yep. But you really need to kind of reach out kind of early to make sure you can get a spot, right?
10: Yeah, so we are already pretty booked. So it's again, feels like we just hit summer and we just ended school, but I would encourage families to start reaching out to their pediatrician's office to start getting that on the books for this upcoming school year.
1: Do you still have room for some physicals?
10: I do still have room for physicals, but I would definitely call soon because those spots are filling up.
1: What's the best way to that someone can get that scheduled? Just call the office?
10: Or? Yeah, so they can call the office at 217-862-0800, or they can go to the online Memorial website, memorial.health, and there's a way to request a pediatrician appointment on there as well.
1: It's pretty easy. Mm-hmm. So what else do we know? What kind of takes up your time at this time of year as a pediatrician otherwise?
10: I'm doing a lot of physicals, a lot of vaccines, a lot of kind of those summer illnesses. Hand, foot, mouth is going around.
1: Oh, my goodness.
10: Stomach bugs are going around. So we really don't get a break any time of the year.
1: Yeah, it certainly sounds like it. Vaccines is probably mm-hmm. the other important thing to keep thinking about too, right?
10: Yeah. So there are certain ages in which school-age kids need vaccines. 11 is that big one, and then 16 is that big one as well.
1: All right. Anything else we should know about physicals, immunizations, anything? Try not to hurt yourself too badly this time of year if you're outside.
10: Yeah, be safe. Make sure to keep an eye on the deadline that those physical forms are required by, because you don't want to wait until that last minute and then be kind of rushing.
1: Absolutely. All right. Dr. Mackenzie Haywood, pediatrician at Memorial Care on Cokie Mill. Thanks so much for coming in this morning, and I guess I shouldn't say I hope you're obnoxiously busy, but I hope everybody remembers this and it's important mm-hmm. and gets it done sooner rather than later.
10: Yep, I will be there.
1: Thank you so much, Mackenzie.
10: Thank you.
1: Dr. Mackenzie Haywood of Memorial Care on Cokie Mill on the Morning News Watch.
4: 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Here's your WTAX Weather on the Nines forecast.
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6: Severe thunderstorms moved through last night late, but we will start off dry, hot, muggy today. We'll warm up into those low 90s again, so very much a repeat of yesterday for today. Another round of strong thunderstorms expected in the evening between about 6 and 10 o'clock, and then finally the cooler air and calmer weather returns. With that weather forecast, I'm meteorologist Nick Patrick.
1: Partly sunny. We see some clouds coming in once again. There's some severe weather out in central Iowa right now that could make its way this way before too long, so we'll keep you posted. Otherwise, the temperature's an awfully muggy 73 degrees this morning. 751. 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
11: 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Cardinals are rolling right now. St. Louis made it six straight wins with a 9-2 victory over the Mets on Wednesday night. Jordan Walker drove in four runs, including a three-run homer. Cardinals will look to keep that streak alive this afternoon as they wrap up the series in New York. Catch the broadcast beginning at 11:15 this morning with the first pitch set for 12:10. The Cubs dropped another tough one in Colorado, falling 3-2 to the Rockies on a walk-off single in the ninth inning to hand Chicago its third straight loss. Cubs play again at 2:10 this afternoon. NBA Finals, what a game last night. New York trailed by double digits for most of the game before storming back in the second half, feeding off a loud home crowd and taking control late in the fourth quarter. The Knicks then survived a final Spurs possession to secure the one-point victory and take a commanding 3-1 series lead. The comeback was one of New York's biggest wins of the season and has the franchise on the verge of its first NBA title since 1973. The series now shifts back to San Antonio for Game 5 on Saturday night at 7:30 on ABC. Golden Knights and Hurricanes Game 5 is tonight in Raleigh, North Carolina. Series is currently tied at 2-2. And Patrick Mahomes is getting an even bigger commitment from the Chiefs. Kansas City has reportedly added 2 years to the quarterback's contract, keeping him with the team through the 2033 season. The reworked deal is worth a staggering $504.75 million, making it the first contract in NFL history to top the $500 million mark. That's sports on News Talk 93.9 and AM 1240 WTAX.
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14: 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Valve, the company behind Steam, says it won't make any more gift cards that you can pick up in store. The reason? Scammers have often used Steam gift cards to cheat people, and Valve says it's basically run out of ways to try and make the physical cards safer. Microsoft is offering a free way to help people play video games, as long as they can use a 3D printer. It's now making designs for adapters for Xbox controllers available for anyone to download. The toppers for the controller's thumbsticks can make it easier for people with certain disabilities to play. And if you've ever wanted to get back into a book that you put down a while ago, but were worried about forgetting some key plot points, Amazon says it's got you covered. It's rolling out a new feature for some Kindle books called Story So Far that can recap the book right up to the point where you stopped reading. With Tech Trends, I'm Mike Dubusky, ABC News.
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1: 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Good morning. 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
18: I'm Nicole Murray with Your Money Now. Wholesale prices rose less than expected in May, indicating that pipeline inflationary pressures are percolating higher. The Bureau of Labor Statistics reports that the producer price index increased a seasonally adjusted 1.1% on the month, putting the 12-month wholesale inflation rate at 6.5%. Dow Jones economists had been looking for a monthly move of 0.7%. Citigroup outperformed the broad market as well as some other major bank stocks after President Trump lauded the bank and its CEO, Jane Frazier, in a social media post. The president's post went up just as the stock market was opening, and at one point, Citigroup shares touched a high of 137.12, which is up almost 1.8%. The United Auto Workers has reached a deal with axle supplier Deutsch Corporation after a 10-day strike against the company at a Michigan plant. Union President Sean Fain said members will soon vote on the new agreement with the company that includes a top wage rate of $30 per hour by 2030. Futures are up this morning. That's your money now.
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19: 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Here's your WTAX Weather on the Nines forecast.
1: 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Thrift wild and sniff happy.
6: Another hot, muggy day ahead here. Those storms have moved on, but another round expected for tonight. We'll be in the low 90s, but heat index close to 100.

0: A storm reports into the National Weather Service indicate multiple reports of flash flooding in the area overnight. Thunderstorms caused damage near Abraham Lincoln Capital Airport. A metal roof was blown off near Clear Lake Avenue. Trees and power poles were downed near the state fairgrounds. The roof of the APL on Tainter Road may have come off. Heavy tree damage was also reported at Lincoln's New Salem in Petersburg. There is the possibility for more severe weather today, with temperatures cooling off tomorrow. The complete forecast is upcoming. Stay with CapitalCityNow.com for the latest. A Jacksonville chiropractor has been sentenced to a year in prison on charges including health care fraud. More from WTAX's Sherry Ballinger.
1: A 6-year-old Sean Rondo was sentenced Wednesday in Springfield U.S. District Court. Rondo stood trial on charges he submitted more than 2,000 separate fraudulent claims and leveraged his relationship with his clients to convince them to sign false documents to show otherwise. He was indicted in August 2024 and pled guilty in December 2025. District Judge Colleen Lawless also noted during the hearing, Rondo committed the crimes after being caught committing fraud decades ago. He's also been ordered to pay $268,000 in restitution and will be on supervised release for 3 years following his prison sentence. I'm Sherry Ballinger, WTAX News.
0: A burning cross along Lake Michigan stunned the Chicago area this week. Father Michael Flager says it means just one thing: hate.
2: This was so premeditated. You made this cross somewhere, you carried it, got it downtown, you put it in one of the most visible spots in Chicago, and then you set it afire.
0: Chicago police do have a person of interest, someone seen running off Tuesday around the time of the incident. They're treating it as an arson investigation till they have enough evidence to bring hate crime charges. The news is brought to you by Wellman's Lawn Care. Wellman's Lawn Care is hiring. They want to grow their staff. Call Wellman's at 217-502-2540. They're a cut above the rest. WTAX News Time, 808.
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1: 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That means weather on the nines. WAND-TV meteorologist Nick Patrick. Nick's forecast is brought to you by Central Illinois Regional Airport at Bloomington Normal. Choose Sarah.

0: shorter lines, free parking, close and convenient. Partly sunny, hot and humid, gusty winds, high in the low 90s, heat index near 100, strong to severe storms again tonight, including high winds, ending by midnight, low in the 60s. Tomorrow, sunny, high in the low 80s. The weekend, partly cloudy, with a high Saturday in the low 80s, high Sunday in the mid to upper 70s. And back at it Monday, some sun and some clouds, high in the mid 70s. Repeating for Thursday, the 11th, partly sunny, hot and humid, gusty winds, high in the low 90s, and the heat index near 100, 73 now. An overhaul of Illinois' cannabis laws awaits the governor's action. WAND-TV's Mike Miletich reports with State Representative Will Gazzardi and Senate Majority Leader Kimberly Lightford.
1: Sponsors say the state's historic 2019 cannabis law created regulations that were necessary at the time, but have become overly burdensome for many small and social equity cannabis shops. They say this plan could reduce unnecessary regulatory burdens to help those businesses thrive. The legislation also increases possession limits for consumers.
2: We were the first state to pass cannabis legalization by statute, and our possession limits are lower than the states who've moved since. So now we've moved those up to from 30 grams to 60 grams of flower and corresponding for infused products and cannabis concentrate.
1: Another provision could allow people to buy medical marijuana at any dispensary in Illinois, rather than solely at medical dispensaries. It also addresses major changes in federal policy surrounding THC.
3: Senate Bill 3222 would establish mandatory license and uniform standards for CBD manufacturers while creating a responsible transition path for hemp businesses entering the licensed cannabis market.
1: Mike Miletich, WAND News.
0: A 13-year-old Springfield boy suffered non-life-threatening injuries Tuesday. His motorbike crashed into a pickup. Sangamon County Sheriff's Department says that occurred a little after 4 in the afternoon Tuesday near North Daniel and East Carpenter. Witnesses say the bike entered the intersection without stopping, and the driver of the truck headed north tried to slow down to avoid the collision but was unable to. The victim was not wearing a helmet. The motorbike was a 99cc, not required by state law to be registered, licensed, or insured. I'm Dave Dahl on your number one for breaking news in the Capital City, News Talk 93.9 and AM 1240 WTAX. 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
4: Good morning. It's 8:12. 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Last hour of the morning news watch today. I'm Will Stevenson in the WTAX eBolt Supply Studio. Got nuts. Dave Dahl is in the WTAX Wild Thrift and Sniff News Center.
0: It's a little too wild.
4: Well, everything's wild, I think, around us, yeah, but not us specifically.
0: Thank you for that clarification.
4: You're very welcome. I say that, of course, because apparently Capital Media Group here fell slight victim to the storms last night.
0: I know. I've been awake all morning.
4: Yeah. How did you manage that, Dave? And you can't even fall asleep in your office later because the power's not on.
0: Oh, I don't need power to fall asleep.
4: Yeah, I know. Well, you know, most of us don't, but... But it will be significantly less comfortable if you try that route later.
0: Oh, I see.
4: And that's weird because we're only, 10 feet away from your office?
0: If that.
4: And this studio and the newsroom have power. Our sister station, 101.9 The Wolf, has power. There is a bit of power at WYMG, but that... basically more than half of this building is without power.
0: So
4: right
0: there's
4: now.
0: There's backup power for half the building, is that it?
4: There's backup power for the places that need it the most, which includes WTAX. How
0: right,
4: about us?
0: Yep, right, huh? Down here in the news corner.
4: Yeah, as you like to call it the out of control room here.
0: Right. Right.
4: But, I was just looking around. And by the way, I just went and got some nice, delicious tap water because among the things that are out is the power in our break room.
0: Yikes.
4: So we can't get to the water cooler.
0: Oh, no.
4: Which means I had to drink tap water like a commoner.
0: It's like you're a farm animal or something.
4: Yeah, you know. Although CWLP, you know, again, they've said for a long time that their water sure is tasty, and it absolutely is.
0: Another satisfied customer.
4: That's right. But I was looking out the windows there and in other parts of the building a little bit ago. I am surprised that the only problem we have here is no power. Because there
0: along with all the trees.
4: There's a lot of tree damage basically surrounding the building. And
0: I had to park in a different place.
4: Yeah, I know. I hate it when you have to do that. I slightly parked in a different place. But, there's some big tree damage that blew right pretty much in front of the front door of the building here at Capital Media Group. There's a couple of big limbs down in the parking lot. So if you're coming to do business with us today, park in a different spot. That is all.
0: I didn't see any damage until I got here.
4: No, I didn't see any either. And I come down Clear Lake on my way in. There was some standing water, I guess, on Dirksen, but I didn't see any of that at one point. I think that's more on the south end of North Dirksen, or South Dirksen than North Dirksen. But, I didn't really see any either until I got here, and it's kind of... I was surprised at what I saw, even though I had seen... I was blissfully unaware when I walked in this morning, and DJ Blake from The Wolf came in and told me, "We're the only studios with power right now."
0: Goodness.
4: And, yeah, so that's kind of crazy, but everything here is going to be fine. We're on the air, and that's frankly, you know, selfishly all I care about. Because I'm not sure that I could do a show to no for nobody.
0: Not that you know of.
4: Not that I'm aware of. Mm-hmm. So, but we have had some technical glitches, but that's to be expected because backup systems are backup systems, and that's why they call them backups. But we'll be all right without all that. We're still on. We're still telling you what's going on, which, of course, the big story has been the storm damage on the other end of the north side of Springfield here, closer northwest,
0: mm-hmm.
4: as opposed to the northeast side here where we're at. But, it does kind of take you back. I think we've probably all had that bad dream about what happens when we're on the air and we're in a power outage or a storm damage or... Our old friend Michelle Eccles, I think, was on the air during a tornado warning here, and funnel cloud got a little too close for comfort, I think.
0: I want to say that was that 2006, the big one?
4: That might have, been around that time, I would think, yeah. But so, yeah, there was that, but fortunately, we haven't had anything like that happen, and I think we are lucky that there isn't a branch or a part of a tree... through a window here.
0: Yeah, the one along Wabash Avenue is before I got here, which was 07, yeah. So it was 06 or 05.
4: Yeah, that sounds about right. But I know that we ended up broadcasting on all of our stations for a while after that big tornado. Luckily, we don't have to do that this time, but we'll keep you posted with what you need to know. I think there are still some power outages I know there are still power outages in Springfield that CWLP is tending to right now. At my last check, they had about 1,000 customers without power, and that's a pretty small number.
0: Doesn't sound like much unless it's you.
4: No, yeah, you're very right about that. Out of 69,000 total customers of CWLP, 1,200 are without power right now, and it looks like pretty much, with the exception of UIS to the south, the main brunt of the outages are near Lincoln Park, Grandview, near the airport, near Washington Park, a few there.
0: Now, I don't know if you can see on that screen, but are we now talking about one-at-a-time customers or, you know, a good-sized swath?
4: No, the Lincoln Park and Grandview areas have... Lincoln Park is more of a between 1 and 10 customers. Grandview has about 51 to 500, somewhere in there, based on their map. Some on the way to Riverton, so that would be conveniently located where we are. But there are, I would say they're kind of scattered outages in some places, but it's enough if you're in them to wonder when the power's going to get back on. But 1,200 customers right now without power, which again is actually percentage wise not that bad. I'm looking up the Ameren outage map as we speak here before we take a break. Ameren in total in all of Illinois has almost 16,000 customers still without power. And that's really not a large number either, considering there are about 1.2 million customers of Ameren in Illinois. But that's still a lot because they're still all concentrated here in central Illinois, it looks like at this point, some toward northwest and west central Illinois. But so it's a problem if it's you, for sure.
0: It was a good sized smack, and I've got an eye on the Weather Channel now, and another one is coming from Iowa.
4: Yeah, for sure.
0: I don't know if it's going to be as bad for us as last night's was, but
4: yeah, I don't know. There were some tornado warnings out in that part of central Iowa where those storms are moving to the east, but they will be here before too long, I think, for sure. As long as Jim Cantore doesn't show up here to do a live report, I think we're going to be okay.
0: Yeah, you know it's bad when you see him.
4: Yeah, when Jim shows up, for sure. Because not only will you have your storm damage, a blizzard might accompany it.
0: Yeah, or a snow-nado or something.
4: Yeah, and by the way, just a public service announcement. When you see a name of a storm mentioned on Weather Channel, it's their name of a storm. It's not an officially named storm. The Weather Channel does that basically as a marketing ploy.
0: It sounds like it worked.
4: Yeah, kind of.
0: You're talking about it.
4: Well, I didn't give the name.
0: You gave the name Weather Channel.
4: I'm just saying, well, they have like, Summer Storm Dave or Summer Storm Clifford, maybe.
0: He's a storm for all seasons,
4: isn't he? Though, but he is one of America's greatest living individuals. Your son Clifford.
0: He's certainly the most popular member of my family by far.
4: Yeah, I don't know. You're almost tied for first.
0: Oh, I know.
4: It's 8:22. This is the morning news.

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1: Springfield.
0: Let's go right to Mike Quimby at Green Hyundai. Good morning, Mike. Any storm issues where you are?
2: I'm telling you, I'm from the Sherman area, and I have a tree down in my yard.
0: Oh, no.
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0: Yeah, don't try to come into our parking lot today. 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
0: 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Nicole Murray will be standing by and will give us the report momentarily, followed by news at 8:30. Good morning.
7: I'm Nicole Murray with Your Money Now. OpenAI has published a report that says Chinese propagandists have been trying to use the tech giant's chat to stir up opposition to President Trump's tariffs and intervene in American debates over data. They said its efforts, dating to late 2025 and early 2026, appears to have had little or no effect. Anthropic said it has called on Congress to not block state AI regulations unless lawmakers pass a rigorous federal law that addresses catastrophic AI risks. President Trump has urged Congress to enact legislation that would supersede state rules on AI. Uber Technologies has sued New York City to block enforcement of a new law that it said would unconstitutionally force it to keep drivers it does not want on its platform. Uber said the law against wrongful deactivations would improperly shield drivers who engage in dangerous, threatening, or other inappropriate behavior threatening public safety. Futures are still moderately higher as oil prices rise after President Trump's comments. That's Your Money Now.
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11: 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Here's your WTAX Weather on the Nines forecast.
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12: Severe thunderstorms moved through last night late, but we will start off dry, hot, muggy today. We'll warm up into those low 90s again, so very much a repeat of yesterday for today. Another round of strong thunderstorms expected in the evening between about 6 and 10 o'clock, and then finally the cooler air and calmer weather returns. With that weather forecast, I'm meteorologist Nick Patrick.
0: In Springfield right now, we are seeing some clouds and seeing some sun, and the temperature awfully muggy, 75 degrees, humidity at 81%, so it is going to be humid once again today. If you need a cooling center, you can find a list of those on the website. 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
13: And this is Dave Dahl in the WTAX Wild Thrift and Sniff News Center. No injuries reported, but the weather overnight left a real mess around the area. We'll have that story coming up. The top stories at the bottom of the hour from ABC include President Trump posting on social media that the U.S. will hit Iran tonight very hard. Back to the subject of weather, and El Nino in the Pacific is expected to grow to historic strength. And that's not all.
14: The winning streak continues at the Congressional Baseball Game. I'm ABC's Dave Packer. That's coming up.
13: The top stories are here at the bottom of the hour from ABC. As we bring you at the top and bottom of the hour, 24/7, WTAX News Time, 8:31.
7: ABC News, I'm Sherry Preston. After saying for 3 months that a peace deal is coming, President Trump threatening now to strike Iran and seize control of its oil and gas industries later tonight. Producer prices, what wholesalers pay before items reach the retail market, up 6.5% from a year ago at this time. We found that out today. Inflation up 4.2%, says ABC's Karen Waugh.
15: President Trump raising eyebrows yesterday with this comment about the new inflation figures.
16: The numbers were great. You know what I really love the inflation.
15: He later clarified the remark, saying he was just happy the numbers were not higher.
7: Look for even more heat waves, floods, droughts, and tornadoes. Federal weather experts say El Nino, a natural warming cycle, is formed in the Pacific and is expected to grow to historic strength. The opening of a new bridge between Canada and the United States has been delayed due to what are said to be outstanding issues. President Trump had previously threatened to block the opening. This is ABC News.
13: WTAX News Time, 8:32. Second night of violent protests in Belfast in Northern Ireland, with the crowd clashing with police, throwing rocks and bottles. The anger stemmed from the stabbing of a resident, allegedly by an immigrant from Sudan. Police responded Wednesday with water cannons. Prime Minister Keir Starmer of Great Britain says the suspect is charged with attempted murder and the victim still hospitalized.
17: We are united in calling for calm and determined to restore order, support the police and all those on the front line, and ensure that justice is done.
13: Sunday, after weighing in at the Lincoln Memorial, 14 fighters are scheduled to duke it out at the Octagon in an event being called UFC Freedom 250. The Trump administration says the Ultimate Fighting Championship event is meant to commemorate the 250th anniversary of the United States. Not everybody's cheering. There is a lawsuit against it. Here's ABC's Alex Mallon.
18: They're representing a senior political activist and a Vietnam veteran who basically say that this event, in their mind, is distasteful. This lawsuit is on the grounds that this event was not properly permitted, that it skipped the proper environmental reviews that such events would typically go through, and they call it an extraordinary use of public land that is not just intended to benefit President Trump, but the UFC, which he is politically allied with.
13: Group of high schoolers has to forfeit a state playoff game because of a picture showing some students with cigars. That's against school rules. Here's ABC's Hannah Batah.
19: On police body camera video, an angry parent confronting the school principal about the suspensions.
20: I stink as a parent that I would let Luke go smoke a stogie and risk everything he's been doing.
21: Your conscience is good with doing this.
22: I'm very disappointed to have to do this, but I'm doing my job. How do we enforce the rules? I can't just look the other way. We've got more evidence that says they did it than not.
21: You do. You honestly believe that?
22: Yeah, the photograph. You can't lie with a photograph.
19: Parents tell our Boston station, WCVB, the principal initially cleared the team until the superintendent intervened.
13: The latest Republican winning streak is not on Capitol Hill.
14: While most of the country was watching the nail-biter NBA Championship Game 4, Republican lawmakers were celebrating their own win at the Congressional Baseball Game for Charity Wednesday night at Washington's Nationals Park. The Republicans beating the Democrats 11-2. That makes six straight years that the Republicans have won the matchup. The game sold 32,000 tickets and raised a record $3.2 million for local charities. Dave Packer, ABC News.
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13: WTAX News Time 8:36. Mother Nature ended up doing a number on us overnight with heavy rain, downed trees. Storm reports submitted to the National Weather Service indicate an area near Farmingdale recorded 2 2/3 inches of rain last night. Jacksonville, more than 3 inches. Last check of the CWLP outage map showed more than 1,000 customers still in the dark. Storm damage is reported at Abraham Lincoln Capital Airport, as well as the APL, which advises to check its Facebook page for the latest on animal safety. They say the spay and neuter clinic reports no injuries to the animals. They're okay, but if you have one there, again, check their Facebook page. An estimated 10,000 Illinoisans are about to lose their Medicaid coverage because of changes in federal and state policy. Capital News Illinois reports those people are non-citizens who are legally present in the U.S. on humanitarian grounds. Congress last year made those people ineligible for Medicaid as part of President Trump's One Big Beautiful Bill. To comply with the change in federal law, Illinois lawmakers passed a similar measure this year, making them ineligible under the state's Medicaid program. Eligibility changes take effect at the start of the new federal fiscal year, October 1st. I'm Dave Dahl on your number one for breaking news in the capital city. 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
11: 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Here's your WTAX Weather on the Nines forecast.
12: Another hot, muggy day ahead here. Those storms have moved on, but another round expected for tonight. We'll be in the low 90s, but heat index close to 100. Storm chances will increase this evening around 5, 6 o'clock, and those will linger until about 10 o'clock or so. Should be out of the way by midnight completely. Much cooler behind this cold front back in the 60s to start off our Friday. With that WAND weather forecast, I'm meteorologist Nick Patrick.
0: In Springfield right now, I'm sorry, I was just trying to make a phone call. The temperature is 75 degrees under partly cloudy skies. The sun trying to peek out here and there, and it definitely is, and that's going to make it feel hotter and more humid today. That is for sure. But more severe weather could be in the offing. Again, if any watches or warnings are issued, you'll hear them first here on WTAX, and you'll get them first on our website, capitalcitynow.com, on the weather section. When we come back, we'll talk business news with the Springfield Business Journal and executive editor Michelle Ownby next on the Morning News Watch.
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5: Coming up on 8:42, this is the Morning News Watch on WTAX. We're in the WTAX Ebolt Supply Studio. Got nuts? This is Topic A. I'm Will Stevenson. We've been talking a lot about storms today, but we'll shift now to business news. Maybe some stormy things there. I don't know. We'll find out. Michelle Ownby is the executive editor of the Springfield Business Journal, and we check business news at this time on Thursdays. Michelle, good morning.
6: Good morning, Will.
5: All right. You and I slept through the storms just fine. We were talking off the air. So, you know, if there's one way you don't want me to pay attention to something, just make sure I'm asleep first.
6: Right. If it happens at 11:30 at night, I'm probably not there for it.
5: Yeah, I'm not interested. No, no way. No how. But all right, let's talk about it. We'll start close to downtown Springfield, where there's a new tenant and a new office building of sorts.
6: Yes. Well, actually not a tenant. They purchased the property. We've got a couple of buildings that have changed hands recently. There's been a lot of confusion surrounding this one. Of course, we've talked about Karen Kahn and Kahn's Hospitality Group and how they put the Vinegar Hill Mall Complex and then the adjacent historic mansion that was serving as their administrative headquarters. They put both of those properties up for auction back in April. But they did not sell at auction. I know a lot of people may have thought that that something happened there, at least with Vinegar Hill, because, of course, they did end up closing William Vann's, and then they relocated Trish and Mary's over to the cidery by Obed and Isaacs. But that was really just kind of all to consolidate operations and be prepared for what might come. The Kahns still own Vinegar Hill. But in the meantime, there was someone who was interested in the historic mansion. It's known as the DeWitt Wycliffe Smith Mansion there at the corner of 2nd and Cook.
5: Mm-hmm.
6: They couldn't quite get it together in time for the auction, but shortly thereafterwards, they did end up acquiring that property, and it closed as of June 1st. So it is now going to be home to the Illinois Legislative Latino Caucus Foundation. That's a mouthful. But essentially, they're a Chicago-based nonprofit, you know, do some lobbying and all that on behalf of the Latino caucus. And so this will be their Springfield office where they can be very close to the Capitol and expand their operations here. They're getting ready to celebrate their 25th anniversary, so they are in growth mode. And Karen says that, you know, she's very pleased that a buyer who appreciates the historic property has been identified, and they're still working on finding a good buyer for the Vinegar Hill complex.
5: Yeah, that's all interesting, and yeah, glad at least one of their buildings is selling or has sold at this point. So now, if we can find somebody who loves Vinegar Hill, then things will be good.
6: Yes, yes, lots of potential in that property, but definitely a lot bigger challenge to take on as well.
5: All right, other news, a business closing.
6: Yes, so Chumlin Lake Town Automotive, the dealership over there on Stevenson, it has been around since 1978. The current owner, Joel Chumlin Jr., is the second generation of the family to run the dealership. And he said that he was initially, you know, planning to phase out over the next few years. He doesn't have a third generation of the family interested in taking on the business, but he was approached by someone who wanted to acquire the property, not for automotive use, for something else. He said he's not at liberty to disclose who's buying it at this point, but he decided to sell sooner than later. So he said he's not quite sure what he's going to do next, but just couldn't pass up that opportunity to go ahead and transition the property. So that is going to be June 30th. The end of this month is the dealership's last day of business.
5: Yeah, kind of sad news, but glad that there's a buyer for the building at least. And maybe we'll see the name show up at maybe one of the other dealers in town before too long. Who knows?
6: Yeah, so we'll be watching to see what comes next there.
5: Yeah, for sure. All right, finally, stories about two county boards. We'll start with the Christian County Board and a discussion that, gosh, sounds awfully familiar to me.
6: Yes, yes. Everything that we just went through in Sangamon County is pretty much playing out now in Christian County. They are in the very early stages. Their county board has been approached by a developer called Eagle Rock Partners out of North Carolina that wants to, guess what, build a data center 2 miles west of Taylorville. It is anticipated to be 10 times more expensive to build than the Cyrus One project here in Sangamon County. Of course, Cyrus One is going to begin construction this summer because they've already gotten their approval from the Sangamon County Board. In Christian County, they are having their first formal discussion on June 16th. But as you said, a lot of familiar refrains here. Critics are already alleging that the board and the developer have not been forthcoming about private discussions and the potential impact of the project. The county says it's just come up within the last few months, and the developer is claiming that it will create 500 permanent jobs paying six figures a year. I don't know. That kind of sounds like it's in the too-good-to-be-true category.
5: Yeah, that definitely sounds pie in the sky, to be sure.
6: That, again, for reference, the Cyrus One project, those developers are saying 100 permanent jobs. You know, that's in addition to the construction construction jobs and all that, which we know the trade unions have been touting. But, yeah, Christian County's in the early stages, and I suspect it will probably play out in a very similar manner.
5: Acceptably playing out in Taylorville, so fine. You know, just leave it over there now. We're fine. Let's just move on. Everything will be just fine. Although,
6: I don't think we've heard the end of this by any means. And, of course, in a little bit to the north in Logan County, they just enacted a 12-month moratorium.
5: Sure did, yeah.
6: Kicking the can down the road. But Hut 8, who's the developer for that proposed project, has not said whether they plan to stick around or what their, you know, file legal challenges. No word yet on what they're going to do with their proposal.
5: Yeah, interesting. So, I guess we'll see. I have a feeling there might be a close to a similar outcome, but I have nothing to base that on other than, oh, I don't know, just what happened here. Although, speaking of the Sangamon County Board, they've rejected a solar farm?
6: They did, yes, and this is going to be very interesting from a legal standpoint. Solar farms have become almost as controversial as data centers in recent months, and you may remember there's a huge one proposed for just south of New Berlin, but a much smaller one, about 20 acres, proposed for the west side of Springfield, right across from the Lenhart Road subdivision. Those neighbors have been up in arms about it and appearing at the county meetings to protest. But because of some state legislation that passed a couple years back that was supposed to make Illinois more enticing for clean energy projects like wind and solar, they essentially took away control from local municipalities when it comes to a lot of those type of projects. And so the Sangamon County Board's own attorney told them that, were they to reject this solar project, if the developer decided to sue, they would have a very strong case in court. But, the board basically said, watch this, and did it anyway.
5: That sounds like the Sangamon County Board, now that I think about it.
6: Yeah, so again, we'll see what comes of that. There may be some legal negotiations or court cases that result from that, but we'll see how it all plays out.
5: Lots of, seems like between the two sides, There, it's a whole shouting match of, we know what you need better than you do.
6: So. There's definitely, again, a lot of public opposition, it would seem, to both the data centers and the solar panels. And it will also be interesting to see how some of our local elections start playing out.
5: Yeah.
6: A lot of people are claiming they're going to be challenging anyone who voted for these type of projects.
5: Yeah, yeah. A lot of whining, though, to be sure. But don't get me started on all of my thoughts on all this, because nobody wants to know what I think. And it's better if I just keep my feelings bottled up inside anyway. So, you know. All right. Michelle Ownby with the Springfield Business Journal, the executive editor of said publication. You can find more on the website, right?
6: Absolutely. If you go to springfieldbusinessjournal.com, you can sign up for BizBytes. That's our weekly newsletter, and it's free of charge. Or, of course, you can also follow us on other social media platforms as well and stay up to date on everything that's happening in the business community.
5: All right. Now, get that hat refitted for your work with the Illinois Times and telling us about entertainment, and we'll talk tomorrow.
6: Sounds good.
5: All right. Thanks, Michelle. It is 8:51 at WTAX. The Redbird Recap is next.
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11: With Ricky Horton, I'm John Rooney. Last night at Citi Field, another team win for the Cardinals, 9-2 over the Mets. And Andre Pallante went 6 with a quality start. He's a 7-game winner.
12: Only 3 hits for the Mets. Pallante was terrific. He's had a really good season. A lot of strike ones for him. He got some help from Matt Swanson, who went 2 scoreless. JoJo finished it up. But the Cardinals' offense was really the story. They got 3 home runs that kept adding on and really have outplayed the Mets in the series.
11: Velasquez, Walker, Burleson all hit home runs, and for Jordan Walker, a 4 RBI night.
12: And a 3-hit game for J.J. Weatherholt, and Herrera was on base 3 more times.
11: So the Cardinals have won 6 in a row. They go for the 3-game sweep in New York this afternoon. On the mound, Hunter Dobbins looking for his second Cardinal win against right-hander Christian Scott. He's 2-0, and we're on the air at 11:15 this morning. Ricky will have the lineups at high noon. I'll bring you the first pitch at 12:10.
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1: I'm Nicole
0: news.
1: Murray with your money now. Stocks are moderately higher, fueled by chip stocks. The Dow and the Nasdaq are both up by more than 200 points. Producer prices climbed last month at the fastest pace since November of 2022, fueled by a surge in energy prices after the start of the Iran war. The Labor Department reports that its producer price index jumped 6.5% from May of 2025. It rose 1.1% from April, as it did the previous month. General Motors said it may scrap plans to use a lower-cost, iron-based battery chemistry that many automakers are using to cut electric vehicle costs. Reuters reports that the Detroit automaker had said it planned to develop lithium iron phosphate batteries for use in future EV models and would begin making those batteries in late 2027 at a jointly owned plant in Tennessee. Target shareholders have rejected an investor proposal to separate the roles of board chair and executive leadership. The results allow former CEO Brian Cornell to remain as executive chair. That's your money now.
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2: 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Partly sunny, hot and humid today. Gusty winds, highs in the low 90s, could feel like 100. Strong to severe thunderstorms ending by midnight tonight. Low in the 60s, sunny, low 80s tomorrow. If there's any severe weather, we'll let you know first here at WTAX and CapitalCityNow.com. In Springfield, it is partly cloudy and 75 degrees. Stay safe and have a good day. We'll see you tomorrow.
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0: ABC News. I'm Sherry Preston. Another threat from President Trump on social media this morning. He's saying that the U.S. will be hitting Iran very hard, taking control of Karg Island and other oil infrastructure points. The president also calling in to Fox and Friends this morning, saying of Iran...
1: And they're really in submission. They just don't know it yet, okay, to be honest with you. They just don't know it yet.
0: He says Iran is dying to make a deal. The war driving up prices worldwide. Here in the United States, the Labor Department's out with the May Producer Price Index, which captures inflation before it reaches consumers. It shows prices rising a lot this year compared to last.
2: The producer price index rose just over 1% between April and May, but 6.5% in the previous year, the largest 12-month increase since November of 2022. The numbers suggest that inflationary pressures faced by consumers are beginning to percolate up through the supply chain. Analysts say that, as with the consumer price index, surging fuel and food prices are behind the increase in the PPI.
0: That's ABC's Jim Ryan. A man stabbed in Belfast, allegedly by a Sudanese immigrant recently, and now Belfast has exploded in protest. ABC's James Longman is there.
3: It has been a second night of violent protests in Belfast in Northern Ireland. Crowds of young men clash with police, throwing rocks and bottles. Police say protesters have been trying to reach a hotel they believe was housing immigrants, and disturbingly, earlier this week, some went door to door in a local street looking for foreigners and torching homes. And Elon Musk has been accused of trying to whip up violence by sharing lists on X of locations where protests could take place, and retweeting a message from a far-right politician with the message, millions must go.
0: Look for even more heat waves, floods, droughts and tornadoes, as well as wildfires. Federal weather experts say El Nino, a natural warming cycle, is formed in the Pacific and is expected to grow to historic strength. 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
8: From the WTAX Wild Thrift and Sniff News Center, I'm Dave Dahl. Storms in the wake of the tornado warnings and severe thunderstorms overnight left damage around here. No injuries are reported. Storm reports into the National Weather Service indicate multiple reports of flash flooding in the area overnight. The thunderstorms caused damage near Abraham Lincoln Capital Airport. A metal roof was blown off near Clear Lake Avenue. Trees and power poles were downed near the state fairgrounds. The roof of the APL on Tainter Road may have come off, and there's heavy tree damage reported at Lincoln's New Salem. Possibility for more severe weather, with temperatures cooling off for Friday. A Jacksonville chiropractor has been sentenced to a year in prison on charges that include health care fraud. Here's WTAX's Sherry Ballinger.
0: 56-year-old Sean Rondo was sentenced Wednesday in Springfield U.S. District Court. Rondo stood trial on charges he submitted more than 2,000 separate fraudulent claims and leveraged his relationship with his clients to convince them to sign false documents to show otherwise. He was indicted in August 2024 and pled guilty in December 2025. District Judge Colleen Lawless also noted during the hearing, Rondo committed the crimes after being caught committing fraud decades ago. He's also been ordered to pay $268,000 in restitution and will be on supervised release for 3 years following his prison sentence. I'm Sherry Ballinger, WTAX News.
8: 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Partly sunny, hot and humid, gusty winds, high in the low 90s. More news at capitalcitynow.com.
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0: Good morning. It's 919 at WTAX as we're continuing to have technical difficulties following the storms last night. We don't have the Glenn Beck program. So right now what we're going to do is we're going to bring you ABC News for the time being.
1: It was Sudal's teenage apprentice who was there helping steady the rod. After about 20 minutes of reeling it in, he spotted it. A great white shark.
2: Get the hook out of him.
3: Whoa. Out of 2,000 sharks, I've caught one great white. This is the first one. This is the most taboo shark. This is endangered. You have to do everything perfect.
1: Watch as he climbs on top of the shark, opening its mouth with his bare hands to set the shark free.
2: Get him back.
3: You have to open the mouth a little bit, get the hook out, and then just do everything you can to get them back safely. Like, generally, I tag them and so we can track them or take a blood sample. But with a shark like this, it's, you know, catch, release.
4: Be careful!
1: Sudal dragging the shark safely back to the water, and he says it was a team effort.
3: I'm just really, really glad that it just went smoothly and perfectly. We were able to get her back, and shark was safe.
5: Sam Champion, thank you. Coming up, the Celebrity Row celebrations over the Knicks Game 4 win and the fashion accessory many fans say is the team's good luck charm.
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5: Welcome back to ABC News Live. First, Patrick Mahomes is the NFL's first $500 million player, billion with a B. The Kansas City Chiefs extended the quarterback's current contract by 2 years, making the deal worth more than $500 million. Now he'll be with the team through 2033. The new deal kicks in next year. And three friends are going to the World Cup after riding their bicycles from Argentina to Kansas. Over 9.5 months, they have biked almost 11,000 miles. Now the chair of Johnson County, Kansas, is gifting them tickets to Argentina's first World Cup game. ABC's Danny New has their story.
23: How much does the World Cup mean to soccer's biggest fans? Well, at least enough for these three friends to ride their bicycles from Argentina to Kansas City.
24: On a scale of 1 to 10, how much do you love the Argentine football team?
25: 11.
23: This is Vicente Concolini, who, along with his pals Shamandu and Miguel, spent the past 9.5 months riding almost 11,000 miles to get from their hometown of Gualeguaychú to the Midwest. And he still had enough energy left over to teach me a chant.
25: Muchacho,
0: Ahora no volvimos a ilusionar.
23: Their journey started back in August of last year after Vicente quit his job for the trip. They did not have tickets, and Argentina's first match location had not even been announced yet.
24: Had you heard of Kansas City before?
0: No.
23: But they knew they'd figure it out along the way. Vicente says the hardest parts involve the mountains of Bolivia and Peru. But they took their time for some sightseeing once they got to Mexico, country number 16.
0: Before Mexico, we cycled not all days, but like almost.
23: And when they finally arrived, remember when I mentioned they didn't have tickets yet? The tickets that are famously hovering around $800 minimum for Argentina's first game next Tuesday?
1: Vamos, Argentina.
2: Thank you so much, Mike.
4: Thank you.
1: Thank you.
23: Well, after they arrived, Mike Kelly, the chair of Johnson County, Kansas, said his team had seen their posts on social media and presented all three with tickets to Argentina's first game.
19: I think one of the things we're trying to show is the warmth and hospitality that is here, not only in America, but specifically in Kansas City.
24: So their plan, guys, is to attend the Argentina game on Tuesday and then head to Dallas for their next game. However, they said they're most likely flying to that one.
5: Danny New, thank you. And it is time for the tea, where we break down some of the buzzy stories people are talking about. Our friend Will Ganz is here to help us out. Will, what do you have to spill today?
25: All right, well, it is called the tea, and today we're going to sail across the ocean and restore the heart of Tefiti.
5: Oh, wow.
25: That was a real Moana-inspired pun there. Thanks to our final trailer for the live-action Moana, which provides brand new looks at Moana's chicken and pig sidekicks, Tomatoa, the evil crab, and the rock as Maui. Take a look.
26: What can I say except you're welcome? I'm sailing away, away, you're welcome.
25: Oh yeah, the live-action Moana movie surfs into theaters next month on July 10th.
5: I expect we'll be watching it in our house about 45 times.
25: Well, we appreciate here at the Walt Disney Company, we appreciate your streams. The Rock has never been busier, by the way, after a mom in Maryland decided to get motivational while grocery shopping, and she spotted one of his products on the shelf. Take a look at this.
27: Don't give up on your dreams. The Rock is selling shampoo and conditioner, and he's bald.
25: So that video has over 40 million views on TikTok alone. One of those viewers was The Rock himself, Dwayne Johnson, surprising Katie Napier with not just a box of Papa Tui products, but an entire truck full of them delivered to her front door. And that's not all. DJ invited Katie and her family to the premiere of Live Action Moana at the Hollywood Bowl in Los Angeles next month. The Rock adding that he can't wait to meet Katie and her family, and his character Maui chiming in with, what can I say except you're welcome.
5: Well played by The Rock. I love that video. It is hilarious.
25: I mean, so true, too.
5: Her delivery is just so perfect.
25: I know. Right there in the aisles of Target, too. Inspiration strikes anywhere. All right, in music news, Jay-Z is expanding his anniversary celebrations. The Grammy-winning rapper already has sold 3 shows out in July at Yankee Stadium, where he will be looking back for the 30th anniversary of his album Reasonable Doubt and the 25th anniversary of The Blueprint. Now he's announced he's putting on 2 retrospective shows called Jay-Z 30, one in Paris and one in L.A. Jay will perform in Paris on September 10th before a show at SoFi Stadium in L.A. on the 23rd of October. It's been nearly 10 years since he's put on a concert in Los Angeles, and fans got a preview of what those shows could look like when he got back on stage in Philadelphia as the headlining act of the Roots Picnic earlier this month, where he performed 27 songs. Tickets for the newly announced Jay-Z 30 show go on sale this Friday.
5: All right, a lot of fans going to jump at that.
25: Exactly. Jump. All right, we end with Celebrity Row at Madison Square Garden here in the T. Appearances from longtime Mets fans like Spike Lee, Ben Stiller, Timmy Chalamet, but last night also saw Taylor Swift in the house, and this video of her post-game celebration with Law & Order star Mariska Hargitay has racked up more than 1 million views. Hang on, you got to see it. It looks like... there they are in the middle there, swinging her around.
5: Oh my
25: back
5: God.
25: And
5: what?
25: Forth. I know. I'm watching
5: little
25: this.
5: Little
25: like,
5: whiplash.
25: Mariska, if you need a good chiropractor, I've got one to recommend. But one celebrity and her bag is what fans think might be the good luck charm for the Knicks. Jordan Woods, who's engaged to Knicks star Karl Anthony Towns, has been bringing this bag from her own fashion brand to each game that the Knicks have won. When President Trump attended Game 3, the Secret Service enacted a no bag policy in the arena. And that's the game that the Knicks lost because her bag was not there. But last last night, the bag was in attendance, and the Knicks pulled it off in spectacular style. Jordan posting overnight, I don't know, I think the bag works.
5: There were even people posting when they announced the bag ban, saying, no, they have to make an exception for her clutch. So they saw this coming before it even happened. Glad to see that the bag was back in action yesterday, and so were the Knicks.
25: Yeah.
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4: Hot and muggy day here for us. We'll have a mix of sun and clouds throughout the rest of the afternoon. Our highs in the low 90s, basically a repeat of yesterday. Very gusty winds again here, but they're out of the southwest, bringing in that humidity. Cold front's going to be moving in tonight. That is going to trigger another round of storms here. Expect those to be on the strong to severe side once again, with winds the big threat. With that weather forecast, I'm meteorologist Nick Patrick.
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28: From the WTAX Wild Drift and Sniff News Center, I'm Dave Dahl. Mother Nature did a number on us overnight with storm damage. It includes hangars at Abraham Lincoln Capital Airport, roof at the Animal Protective League. APL says if you have a pet in the spay or neuter clinic, well, the animals are okay, but follow along with their Facebook page for instructions. Forecasts still have our area in an elevated risk for severe weather today. Things will be hot and then calm down and cool down over the weekend. A bill on the governor's desk would increase limits for possession of recreational cannabis from 30 grams to 60. WAND-TV's Mike Miletich reports on the pending changes to cannabis law. Senate Majority Leader Kimberly Lightford and State Representative Noreen Hammond.
29: Another provision could allow people to buy medical marijuana at any dispensary in Illinois, rather than solely at medical dispensaries. It also addresses major changes in federal policy surrounding THC.
30: Senate Bill 3222 would establish mandatory license and uniform standards for CBD manufacturers while creating a responsible transition path for him, businesses entering the licensed cannabis market.
29: Illinois would ban the sale of intoxicating hemp to anyone under 21 and prohibit marketing of these products to kids. The bill bans gas stations, convenience stores, and smoke shops from selling intoxicating hemp products, as those items could only be sold in licensed dispensaries.
9: For those of us that have worked for years to try to get the garbage off of the shelves from our retailers that are in the hands of kids that they never should be, it looks like we're finally going to get it done.
29: Mike Moltich, WAND News.
28: I'm Dave Dahl. Get more news at CapitalCityNow.com.
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28: It's 9:35 at WTAX. We're unable to bring you the Glenn Beck Show because of technical problems caused by the storms last night that we are trying to get fixed and get taken care of. 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
12: And retweeting a message from a far-right politician that said, "Millions must go." Now, the family of the man who lost his left eye in that attack have appealed for calm. They say they're completely devastated by what has happened to him, but they reject violence as a response.
5: James Longman, thank you. The White House is making final preparations for its America 250 celebrations. Stuntman Travis Petrano will kick off the festivities.

0: It is with a motorcycle backflip ahead of a UFC fight on the White House lawn. Meanwhile, we're getting a new look at President Trump's triumphal arch project. ABC's Andrea Fujii has those details.
1: New renderings of what President Trump's triumphal arch will look like. Trump announcing construction crews will work 20 hours a day for up to 3 years to finish it before he leaves office. The 250-foot arch will be just outside Arlington National Cemetery.
2: We're the only important and major city that doesn't have one. We don't have a triumphal arch.
1: The FAA requiring red lights on the top as a safety measure for planes taking off and landing at nearby Reagan Airport. But there could be other red lights for this project. A lawsuit is asking a federal judge to block the plan, arguing the arch should be approved by Congress. Many veterans are also concerned it will block the view of the cemetery.
3: Now, potentially, a gigantic arch will cast a shadow on my resting family, friends, and leathernecks, as vanity is rewarded with a momentous symbol of selfishness.
1: Not far away, another Trump project. The Lincoln Memorial Reflecting Pool is now filled again after 6 weeks of renovation, costing nearly $15 million. And at the White House, final preparations for Sunday's UFC fight to mark President Trump's 80th birthday. Crews building an octagon cage on the South Lawn, the event costing the UFC and affiliated groups an estimated $60 million. To kick off the festivities, a motorcycle backflip will be performed Saturday by stuntman Travis Pastrana.
4: Good flag for Travis Pastrana.
1: UFC boss Dana White delivered the news to Pastrana.
5: We're backflipping the White House lawn.
6: You're doing it on the South Lawn of the White House.
1: But the UFC fight is also the subject of a lawsuit. A group sued claiming it violates Park Service regulations.
7: The real issue may be the weather, with temperatures expected to be near 90 for the start of Sunday's fight.
0: Andrea Fujii, thank you. And controversies growing over a Somali referee denied entry to the U.S. for the World Cup. Omar Artan was named Africa's best male referee in 2025 and was set to be the first Somali referee to officiate a World Cup. He got a visa to travel to the U.S. last week, but Border Patrol denied him entry, citing vetting concerns. Now the case is raising concerns over how the Trump administration's immigration policies will affect World Cup visitors. Let's bring in ABC immigration reporter Armando Garcia for more on that story. So what's the latest on Artan, Armando?
8: Well, he's now back in Somalia, where he was greeted by hundreds of supporters upon his return. But there's still a lot of questions about this, Diane. A Trump administration official said that after landing in Miami, the referee was denied entry after derogatory information was found. Also, possible ties to suspected members of terrorist organizations as well. But the big picture here is that while the Trump administration is painting this as a possible national security issue, Somalia is one of almost 40 countries that's currently subjected to a travel ban and extra vetting by the Trump administration. And President Trump himself has said many disparaging things about the Somali community, including about Somali-American Congresswoman Ilhan Omar, who commented on this, said that this decision was shameful.
0: Two members of Iraq's World Cup delegation were also detained in Chicago last week. What's the latest on that case?
8: Well, we're still pushing for more information on that, but the striker and the photographer, they were vetted. They were questioned for several hours. The striker was allowed to enter the country. He'll be playing in the games, but the photographer was denied entry. A CBP spokesperson did not disclose any details, but said that it was due to classified information, Diane.
0: Last year, FIFA's president said the visa process for World Cup visitors in the U.S. would be smooth. Now FIFA's saying that it's all up to the home country, who they let in and who they don't. I'm paraphrasing there, but that was the idea. So where does that leave the thousands of visitors expected to come here over the next few weeks?
8: Well, this is a huge headache for those visitors. This is a huge letdown for thousands of people who had already spent a lot of money to come to the United States and bought those tickets for thousands and thousands of dollars. We're hearing from fans who have had their travel permits revoked even after they were initially approved. The Trump administration says that it's well within their right to be able to do this, even late in the game, so to speak, especially if they uncover arrests or convictions that weren't previously disclosed as part of the application process for the travel permit. A top UN official commented on this. He said that he had hoped that the racial profiling and issues with immigration enforcement would no longer cause any issues at the World Cup.
0: All right. Armando Garcia, thank you. Meanwhile, thousands of people are protesting a luxury resort in Albania. Demonstrators are against plans to build the resort that's linked to President Trump's son-in-law, Jared Kushner. Opponents argue the $6 billion project will harm wildlife in a protected habitat. The developer insists precautions will be taken. We're learning more about Bill Gates' closed-door questioning on Capitol Hill. The House Oversight Committee grilled the tech billionaire for 6 hours about his relationship with Jeffrey Epstein. Now, Gates is revealing details about how the convicted sex offender allegedly tried to blackmail him. ABC's Pierre Thomas has more.
9: Diane, good morning. Bill Gates came to Capitol Hill admitting mistakes and expressing regret.
10: Lawmakers grilling Microsoft co-founder Bill Gates for nearly 6 hours Wednesday.
11: I hope my testimony is helpful.
10: Pressing him about his relationship with convicted sex offender Jeffrey Epstein, with Gates admitting he made a grave error in judgment by not doing more to vet Epstein.
9: Should you have done more diligence about your relationship with Mr. Epstein?
10: Epstein had been convicted of soliciting a minor in 2008. Gates telling the House Oversight Committee his relationship with Epstein began in 2011, saying in his opening statement, "If the time I spent with Epstein lent him any credibility, I am deeply sorry."
12: Mr. Gates was aware that Jeffrey Epstein had been convicted and for a horrific crime and continued to interact with him to seek money for his foundation. And I think that, obviously, I think we would agree was a horrific judgment call.
10: Gates told members of Congress that he sought the relationship with Epstein to raise funds to promote global health care. But he said Epstein never produced any wealthy donors, as promised, and that Epstein tried to use information about my infidelities to pressure Gates to continue their relationship, which he said he ended in 2014. House Oversight Chairman James Comer says he wants Acting Attorney General Todd Blanche next in line to answer questions about any documents that may have been left out of the Epstein files.
13: I'm communicating with the Department of Justice. I would like for Todd Blanche to come in July.
10: And a New York Times report claims that Blanche was in the Situation Room last summer with Trump's closest aides and Vice President J.D. Vance, who the Times says argued for the release of all the files as soon as possible to avoid a cycle of suspicion and fury. But that did not happen.
9: But Wednesday, it was Gates facing scrutiny. He says he never saw Epstein commit any crimes, and Gates says he victimized no one. But many remain stunned and critical that one of the richest men in the world, with all those resources, did so little to vet Epstein. Diane?
0: Pierre Thomas, thank you. Anthropic is issuing a warning about dangers of fast development of AI. It says the release of new AI models should be blocked over concerns about public safety. Anthropic says its new Claude Fable 5 is the most powerful AI model it's ever made widely available, but it says guardrails will stop anyone from using it to research or create bioweapons. Our Lindsay Davis sat down with the CEO to discuss his concerns.
14: Anthropic CEO Dario Amodei is raising a red flag about the dangers of the rapid advancement of artificial intelligence.
15: We need to collect better data on what's happening, right? There's been a lot of debate about what's happening in the labor market with AI now and what will happen in the future.
14: In a lengthy essay, Amodei, whose AI company is valued at nearly $1 trillion, says the release of AI models should be blocked or reversed as a threat to public safety if they do not meet high standards of safety. How much of an onus falls on you, falls on Anthropic?
15: I think we're building it. The onus is on us, right? I think the government has a role in setting standards, in helping us identify and track down threats. So the government has to do its part as well, and I think the government is starting to do its part. But the onus primarily falls on us.
14: You may be aware that at some commencement speeches in recent weeks, whenever the speaker mentioned AI, students booed pretty loudly.
16: The question is whether you will help shape artificial intelligence. We do not know the precise contours of what this transformation will look like.
14: What might you say to those students, to Americans in general, that they might have a more optimistic outlook about artificial intelligence?
15: I think the justified anger comes from the fact that there are real risks to this technology. Now we're proposing stronger regulation of the technology. We're proposing giving the government the ability to, again, in a narrow way, block deployment of unsafe technology. So what I would say to them is AI isn't bad. It isn't inherently bad. It just needs to be developed with the right guardrails.
0: Lindsay Davis, thank you. And Amadei believes the tech is more good than bad, but he says he's still concerned about the risks like misuse of cyber attacks, the misuse of biology, and the models running out of control. And more colleges are offering degrees in artificial intelligence. The New York Times reports only 5 schools offered AI majors 5 years ago. Now Northeastern University is tracking at least 78 AI majors and 102 minors across the country. ABC News contributor and Google Tech Policy Fellow Mike Muse is here for more. Mike, you say artificial intelligence is forcing higher education to rethink what college education is about and how it works. How so?
17: So they're reimagining their degree programs, and you see certain schools right now, just as you mentioned, I highlighted the number of schools that are offering artificial intelligence by actually issuing majors. But I think that's a good step, and I think what these academics and trustees and deans need to consider is what exactly is inside of that major, right? To ensure that the major isn't too niche, to that it doesn't provide the broad opportunities that these students are looking for and their engagement within artificial intelligence. There's also too the dynamic of, and you and I have talked about this before in terms of liberal arts degrees. I'm a big believer that liberal arts degrees are just as important as STEM degrees. And so the question is, should liberal arts degrees include some type of computer-based programming, some type of AI dynamic, which some schools are offering artificial intelligence? And so no one exactly knows the right path yet, but I do salute these universities and institutions that are aiming to prepare the students as best as they can.
0: Why do you think these programs that are focused on AI also need to focus on liberal arts and humanities?
17: Because liberal arts and humanities include studies such as sociology, such as psychology. If we're looking at and studying the ways that humans engage with technology, there's this often this talk about how the algorithm creates addictive properties. Well, if you have a psychologist that understands addictive behavior, they can work in conjunction and collaboration with data scientists in order to look at the right data sets, in order for the computer scientists to then program the right model of machine learning that equates to the right data sets, that asks the right questions, or creates the right system that doesn't really engage in people being addicted to their phones.
0: But you have to want to do that. Do these companies want to do that, or do they want as many users on the platform for as long as possible, and so they want that addiction?
17: I think it's what Amadeo just recently said in the practice that you showed with Lindsay, when he said that government has a role in this. This is a multi-pronged process. This is such a large-scale, transformative technology. This is the new industrial revolution. One entity or one side alone can't solve it. It's no different, Diane, than our democracy has 3 equal branches of government. The framers of our Constitution put guardrails in place with 3 equal branches of government to ensure that the American citizens will have rights and that they will be protected in a society. Not just one branch has the dominance. So we have to apply that same thinking when it comes to artificial intelligence. It is not fair or incumbent on one entity. Government needs to set the regulation, as he mentions. Corporations need to adhere to standards, create the guardrails that still allows them to be innovative and to make the bottom line from their profits. But educators need to be engaged too as well. And what does K-12 reimagining look like with education? And then what do local, state, and politicians look like when it comes to providing jobs and economic development in their states to have a blunt impact on workforce displacement? This is all hands on deck dynamic.
0: And as a mother of 2 young kids, those conversations are happening in schools right now because I'm privy to them. What are these college programs teaching now?
17: Yeah, that is the challenge, and a lot of individuals are looking at in terms of every college is offering a different courses within the study. That is the challenge because artificial intelligence is so broad. Are we looking at the tech policy of artificial intelligence? Are we looking at the machine learning of artificial artificial intelligence? Are we looking at the computer science program of artificial intelligence? Are we looking at the ways that machines and critical thinking operate in cohesion with each other? So there isn't a standard yet, which is, I believe, a concern. Mm. And my question is, did these universities talk with corporations to say, what do you want in a student who's majoring in artificial intelligence? What jobs or skill sets will be transferable and or attractive to your company? Because, Diane, I don't want a situation where these students are paying $50,000 a year
0: more,
17: for a degree or
0: cases,
17: more,
0: right?
17: That they won't be able to use. And so although I do appreciate it, I hope that they're doing it in conjunction with corporations to make sure that they are providing the right type of education. As you know, innovation changes so quickly.
0: Yeah, it sure does. All right, Mike Muse, we appreciate you helping us keep up with it.
17: I appreciate
0: thanks,
17: you.
0: As
17: always. A mother, you get this stuff.
0: I know, there's a lot going on. It feels like you have to keep track of everything. Mike, thank you.
17: Thank you.
0: Coming up, are you getting ready for a 90s summer? The social media trend that has parents looking to the past to plan their kids' school break. That's next.
18: 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I've got this vintage 2002 Landon Donovan jersey. He's got an 06 David Beckham jersey. We're talking the world of classic football and vintage football shirts ahead of this year's World Cup. Matt, who you got winning the World Cup this year?
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0: Welcome back to ABC News Live. First, it's time for our segment, Parental Guidance, where ABC News digital reporter and parenting expert Bethany Braun-Silva shares tips, trends, and all things parenting you need to know. And today we are talking about the trend of giving kids a 90s summer. Bethany's here to tell us all about that. Bethany, thanks for coming on. I've seen this popping up in my feed quite a bit. So walk us through this. Why is this idea of a 90s summer all over social media right now?
21: Yeah, parents are really romanticizing the summers that they had when they were kids. And I think, honestly, it's because of how intense childhood has become. Our kids are overstimulated. They are overscheduled between camps, sports, all of it, all the extracurriculars, and of course, those screen time battles. And it's really starting to take a toll. Parents are definitely noticing. So what's really trending right now is this idea that kids don't need every second optimized or curated to have a magical summer. And a lot of parents are realizing that the freedom and boredom that we experience actually help to create independence, creativity, and confidence, all of things we want for our own kids.
0: So talk a little more about what you're gaining or what the kids are gaining from this kind of less action-packed and scheduled summer.
21: Yeah, I probably sound like a broken record right now, but boredom is so developmentally important for our kids. This is where the magic really happens. If we allow our kids to kind of sit back, you know, they start creating their own fun, they start creating their own games, they start solving their own problems, negotiating with friends. A lot of autonomy that, of course, sitting, you know, in front of a screen cannot replicate. And, you know, it also helps to reduce burnout. We talk about parental burnout quite a bit, but as I mentioned, our kids are extremely overscheduled, and the summer can be a great time to take advantage of a slower routine. We don't have to kind of ramp up the activities in the summer, give our kids a little break to decompress.
0: I do see it with my own kids. They're 4 and 7. And often if, you know, I'm bored, I want to watch TV, and we say no, they end up doing something really cool. They build a castle out of cardboard or something. But you have to go through this difficult period where they are complaining and maybe crying and fighting with each other and whatnot. And if you're already overwhelmed as a parent, that can be tough to deal with. So what do you say to the parents who then say, listen, if I try to do this with my kids, they will end up on screens all summer because they have that default. I restrict that for my kids, but, you know, with older kids, that's tougher.
21: Yeah, this 90s trend is really not pretending that technology doesn't exist at all. And it does require a lot of patience, a lot of work on the parents' part at the top, I will say.
0: Yes.
21: And then it gets a lot.
0: And then there's payoff at the end.
21: Right, a total, extreme payoff, I should say. And then if you want, you can just start small. Set some blocks of time that are not unsupervised, but really unscheduled. It doesn't have to be the entire day.
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15: Hot and muggy day here for us. We'll have a mix of sun and clouds throughout the rest of the afternoon. Our highs in the low 90s, basically a repeat of yesterday. Very gusty winds again here, but they're out of the southwest, bringing in that humidity. Cold front's going to be moving in tonight. That is going to trigger another round of storms here. Expect those to be on the strong to severe side once again, with winds the big threat. With that weather forecast, I'm meteorologist Nick Patrick.
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19: From ABC News, I'm Sherry Preston. The House voting today and failing to extend the Foreign Intelligence Surveillance Act, which allows the government to gather intelligence abroad. A not happy House Speaker Mike Johnson saying of the Democrats,
20: World Cup events going on around the country. We have America 250, Freedom 250 events going on. Very, very serious, very dangerous times, and they're not taking it seriously.
19: Democrats refusing to renew FISA in protest of President Trump's pick of Bill Pulte to be the acting director of national intelligence. After saying for 3 months that a peace deal is near, President Trump now threatening to strike Iran and seize control of the country's oil and gas industries. On Fox and Friends this morning, the president said Iran will be totally decimated if it doesn't agree to the terms.
21: We can walk in there tomorrow. We could take soldiers. I don't want to have boots on the ground, but if I wanted to, we could put a small group of soldiers and take over the whole place. They're finished.
19: ABC's Karen Travers is at the White House.
22: Remember, we have heard the president give mixed messages in terms of his timeline, saying that he has been in no rush to get a deal. Then it was, I want to do this in the next couple of days, and we can get this done in the next couple of days, and I'm putting pressure on Iran to do this. Now, this morning, he's indicating he seems less interested in reaching a deal as they continue these strikes against Iran.
19: On Wednesday, we learned consumer inflation is running hotter than it has in 3 years. Today, we learned the stats on wholesale prices. They are up 6.5% year over year. It's the largest 12-month increase since November of 2022. Hannah Cooper says she's struggling in Indianapolis.
23: I have to think more about, like, if I'm going to save this much, I have to actively think about spending less, which didn't used to be the case.
19: The typical American household has now spent more than $500 in extra fuel expenses since the start of the war with Iran. 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
28: Que corona esta basílica de la Sagrada Familia.
19: Pope Leo with a blessing at the end of the Mass. The ceremony concluded with a drone display of the architect Antonio Gaudi and fireworks. The Pope now in the Canary Islands trying to fulfill a wish of his predecessor, Pope Francis, to visit a migrant epicenter to draw attention to those who risk their lives every year trying to reach Europe. The driver of an 18-wheeler involved in a pursuit near the U.S.-Mexico border is in custody and facing charges of human trafficking. ABC's Jim Ryan has more on a dramatic rescue of migrants that unfolded in the South Texas desert.
29: At the checkpoint near Falfurrias, Texas, Border Patrol agents ordered a secondary inspection of a tractor-trailer rig after a canine indicated something suspicious, but the driver sped away. Officers deployed spikes, flattening the truck's tires, but it kept going and, running on its rims, caught fire before stopping.
30: Hey, let's get some fire extinguishers!
29: Body-worn cameras captured state troopers' desperate attempts to open the trailer.
30: Get him out!
29: 39 people thought to be undocumented immigrants were rescued from the burning trailer while the driver was arrested. Jim Ryan, ABC News.
19: Storms knocking out power to hundreds of thousands of people in the Midwest. That same system moving eastward. There is the potential for more serious weather today. There were more than 1,000 flight cancellations at Chicago airports on Wednesday. Sherry Preston, ABC News.
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1: Animals APL says follow along with the Facebook page for more information. Overhaul of Illinois' cannabis laws awaits the governor's action. WAND-TV's Mike Milliter.

0: Now we've moved those up to from 30 grams to 60 grams of flower and corresponding for infused products and cannabis concentrate.
1: Another provision could allow people to buy medical marijuana at any dispensary in Illinois, rather than solely at medical dispensaries. It also addresses major changes in federal policy surrounding THC.
2: Senate Bill 3222 would establish mandatory license and uniform standards for CBD manufacturers, while creating a responsible transition path for hemp businesses entering the licensed cannabis market.
1: Mike Moltich, WAND News.
3: Partly sunny, hot and humid, gusty winds high in the low 90s, heat index near 100. I'm Dave Dahl. Get more news at CapitalCityNow.com.
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3: It's 10:08 at WTAX. I'm Will Stevenson. We're kind of running the plane today, at least right now, because we are unable to bring you the Glenn Beck program at this time. We have satellite problems and some other technical difficulties that were caused by last night's storms in Springfield. So we will get back to ABC News in just a little bit, but wanted to take a moment to update you on some of what we know here, at least in terms of power outages, in case you're still listening to us by perhaps battery operated radio or by our web stream available at CapitalCityNow.com. Ameren right now, after last night's storm, still reporting almost 13,000 customers without power at this point, all throughout central Illinois for the most part, and well into west central Illinois too, but mostly, you know, a lot of those, again, are here in the Peoria and Springfield areas, into Champaign as well, and close to St. Louis. Just a small number of customers without power in Missouri, according to Ameren right now. But the most of those are here in Illinois, with, again, 13,000 Ameren customers without power right now. Here in Springfield, CWLP, the number actually went up slightly. It had been down to just over 1,000 customers, 1,002 customers without power. Now we are at 1,013 customers without power in Springfield. That's out of 69,000, so that's, in some ways, not a significant number, but it is significant, especially if you're at places that don't have power right now, including here at the Capital Media Group, for the most part. So right now, the outages are spread throughout most of Springfield, especially near Abraham Lincoln Capital Airport, where we know there was damage from the storms last night. Also near the Animal Protective League, where the roof was sheared off of their two buildings, pretty much. It's quite possible that's where a tornado might have hit, is in that part of Springfield. There are also outages right now near Grandview, near Washington Park, near Harvard Park in the Leland Grove area, too, and at University of Illinois Springfield. There may be some outages right now, at least according to CWLP. So that's the latest on that. Again, 1,000 plus customers of CWLP without power. Also, About 13,000 customers of Ameren throughout Illinois without power as well, and they are pretty much scattered all over the state, but the biggest concentration of outages is in central Illinois.

0: between Peoria and Springfield. Wanted to share that with you. Some of the biggest damage here occurring at the Animal Protective League and at Abraham Lincoln Capital Airport. Had a small amount of damage here at the Capital Media Group as well. A couple of windows were damaged, and we have some big down trees in our parking lot right now. So I think we got pretty lucky in terms of what storm damage there is, especially given what's happening closer to the Illinois State Fairgrounds and closer to the airport and out in that area. We may not be able. We have a Cardinals baseball game that's scheduled to begin in about an hour from now here on WTAX. We're not sure we're going to be able to bring that to you because of our satellite difficulties. But thought as long as we have the time, I'd come back on and bring you an update on what we know, as well as Dave bringing you what he will know at 10:30 as well. So we thank you for your patience and your understanding. For now, we're going to go back to ABC News live programming, as again, we cannot bring you Glenn Beck at this time. We'll keep you posted, though, on everything going on at News Talk 93.9 and AM 1240 WTAX.
1: Because we are feeling it in a large majority of the nation. This is stretching from California all the way out towards the East Coast, Washington, D.C. Heat advisories right now. Look at the heat index, 105 degrees. The feel like temperature right now, we're dealing into triple digits. This is getting into areas of Memphis, Little Rock. You're seeing 105 degrees in San Antonio. Look at 105 degrees out towards Baltimore. So a lot of heat stretching into areas anywhere from, it looks like, Texas all the way towards the East Coast. And then that heat advisory. And we have several states under a heat advisory. Anywhere from Boston, you're looking at areas closer towards, it looks like, New York, all the way out towards areas getting into all the way out towards, it looks like, even Indianapolis, and then getting up towards Syracuse, down to Raleigh. So there's a large majority of the East that is dealing with heat, along with some places in the West. So that summer heat up will continue. I think by about Friday, most areas are going to be dealing with the max heat, except for areas of Boston. Boston, you still have 94 degrees to come your way on Saturday. We're going to top out at 93 for New York. That could be a record on Friday. We could also see a daily record broken in Washington, D.C., 97 and 101 degrees over into Raleigh. So dangerous heat, yes, we're seeing that. And then we're also seeing severe weather. We're going to keep tracking that through tonight and tomorrow. Over to you, Diane.
2: All right, Leslie, thank you. And Knicks fans are celebrating the biggest comeback in NBA Finals history. New York trailed San Antonio by 29 points, but they capped off a second-half comeback with OG tipping in the winning basket with 1 second left. The star-studded crowd at MSG went nuts, as you can imagine, and now the Knicks are one game away from their first championship since 1973. Jayshia Patel from our ABC station here in New York City has the highlights and the reaction.
3: Good night.
4: Diane, good morning. Well, I can tell you, fans were so excited last night. They were pretty bummed that there was no watch party outside of MSG, but that definitely did not stop them from celebrating in the streets here. Take a look at the crowd that was at Woolman Rink at Central Park last night. They were cheering when OG won the game for the Knicks in the last couple seconds of the game. You're looking at around 4,000 fans that were there watching. You can also see people in Fort Greene on the sidewalk and street jumping up and down, wearing their Knicks merch, screaming Knicks in five. And, you know, whether you're at Woolman Rink, Brooklyn Bowl, your local sports bar, or even on the street, fans are watching anxiously until the Knicks finally won with literally seconds left in the game. This morning, those fans definitely still buzzing over this big win. Back out here, the Knicks are headed back to San Antonio for the game Saturday night. But I can tell you, we've seen so many fans walking around the city wearing their orange and blue. So excited. Still saying Knicks in five. I'll send it back to you, Diane.
2: All right. Go Knicks. Jayshia, thank you. And that big win got some fans a little too fired up outside the Garden. Police say they arrested more than 50 people in the crowd. And while most celebrated safely, police say some fans picked fights, set off fireworks, and damaged taxis. Now they say 10 officers are recovering from injuries. ABC Chief Investigative Correspondent Aaron Katursky is here with more. Aaron, the NYPD just put out a statement about what happened last night. What sticks out to you from that?
5: I think they took issue with you wearing Spurs colors.
2: I know. I really didn't think that went through. I was really tired, though, from watching the game, in my defense.
5: You and me both. The police said, Diane, that 56 people ended up being taken into custody last night, most for getting a little rowdy. And you see it there, stomping on taxis, others damaged police vehicles, some set off fireworks and smoke bombs. A couple of fans ended up throwing eggs at Victor Wembanyama at the hotel where the... Spurs were staying. So these are people were mostly summonsed. There were 15 people that were actually arrested and are going to have to go through the system for assaulting police officers and the like. Several officers, about 10 of them, did sustain injuries as they tried to regain control of the crowd. The authorities say, look, this is why they've put some of these restrictions in place and why they need this kind of crowd control.
2: Game 5 is set for Saturday in San Antonio. If the Knicks win, they take the title. So is the city prepared for those potential celebrations?
5: They will be. The NYPD is putting together a plan right now. And it's always curious why celebratory fans feel the need to, like, climb things and burn things and stomp on things. But most of the fans, we should say, in the city were celebrating just with euphoria. And the pictures around the city from block parties that were, you know, scheduled and sanctioned to people just in their neighborhoods dragging TVs outside was just really fun. And it's a good energy in the city. So that's the hope for Saturday night.
2: You could hear it outside. We were watching and we just opened the windows and there was just this roar joy and cheers and whatnot. So yeah, it's a good reminder that most fans are just enjoying this, but so important that they do have a safety plan in place. Aaron, thank you.
5: Sure.
2: And the World Cup kicks off this afternoon. The U.S., Mexico, and Canada are hosting the tournament, and crowds are already gathering in Mexico to kick things off. The Mexican national team will take the field against South Africa in the first game. Team USA plays Paraguay tomorrow night in Los Angeles. Coming up, the pending appeal for a Texas teen convicted of murdering another teen at a track meet. What his lawyers are asking the court to do in hopes of getting the conviction thrown out. Also ahead, a high school sports controversy, why the lacrosse team was forced to forfeit a game because of a graduation photo.
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6: Okay, enough.
3: Now.
7: Gross.
3: Pixar's funniest movie ever.
6: Hi.
8: Oh, wow.
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6: Hang on.
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7: Disney and Pixar's Hoppers, now streaming on Disney Plus.
9: Good morning, Lieutenant. Do you have good news to share with me?
10: I'm surprised. You work with the police?
9: Well, you know, free coffee.
11: Got a high-profile murder on our hands. Do we have your attention now?
12: Catch me if you can.
9: Our killer was also a sprinter.
11: See if we can track her down.
13: Track her down.
9: You can do this all day?
13: I'll stop.
9: I think that's for the best.
14: All across America.
15: Good morning.
16: Hello.
14: Wherever we are.
15: Welcome home.
14: It feels like home.
15: Oh, yeah.
17: Like a river connects to the ocean. This
18: thank you.
16: Man, it's good to be home.
14: GMA, it's an invitation to come together.
19: Hey George, how are you?
20: Good morning.
14: And brighten your morning.
21: Is there anything about Pat Summitt fans would not know?
22: This is where my basketball career started.
23: Hard to believe in.
24: I had to work a lot harder. I had a lot more responsibility.
25: She could coach any team.
26: Pat put it out there that women can do whatever they want to do. She was such a radical. She saw beyond basketball.
25: How do you beat Pat Summitt? You don't.
27: What else do you need in your life?
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29: She's on fire.
2: We have breaking news. Emergency crews are responding to a potential security issue at the Pentagon. Arlington Fire says its hazmat team is operating at the Pentagon after an air quality issue. Workers in several corridors of the buildings have been told to shelter in place. This is a developing story. We'll bring you any updates as we get them. Lawyers for a Texas teen convicted of murdering another teen at a track meet have filed a notice of appeal. Carmelo Anthony was sentenced to 35 years in prison for stabbing 17-year-old Austin Metcalf, but his lawyers insisted it was self-defense. Now he's asking the court to appoint him an appeals attorney. ABC News legal contributor Bernardo Villalona is here with the details. Bernardo, how strong are the grounds for appeal here?
30: So, good next morning to you, Diane.
2: Yeah, I like that you're wearing the orange.
30: Yes. So, in terms of an appeal, first off, an appeal is common. It's formal. A notice of appeal has already already been filed. So in terms of what grounds he may have for this appeal, you have to think, number one, every time that the defense attorney objected, that is a ground right there that he preserved for appeal. Secondly, having to deal with jury selection. Remember, there was a Batson challenge that the prosecution excluded three black female jurors and that there were no race-neutral reasons for that exclusion. Third, having to deal with the jury instructions in terms of self-defense and in terms of provocation. Fourth, having to deal with whether the judge should have gave criminal negligent homicide to the jury to consider. But fifth, having just to take everything into account in terms of the courtroom and cameras in the courtroom. These are all grounds for appeal that I think, of course, that an appellate attorney is going to bring forward. Now, the question would be, ultimately, is whether an appeal will actually be granted and the conviction reversed.
2: The jury sentenced Anthony to 35 years. He could have gotten 90. Do you think they're better off targeting the conviction on appeal or trying to just target the sentencing and get that reduced?
30: No, they have to do both. They have to do both. And just to be clear, when it came to the sentencing, yes, the sentencing guidelines would have been 5 to 99 years, with the exception that the sudden passion instruction was given to this jury. So they had the option of reducing the sentence and making it from 2 to 20 years. Now, also, the defense had an option of having the judge make a decision as to what his sentence would be, but he chose for the jury to make that decision. Now, ultimately, of course, one ground of appeal would be that the sentence was excessively harsh, and an appellate court will look at that. Now, whether they will reverse what the jury decision was, that's another question.
2: Anthony's asking the court to appoint an attorney because he says he can't afford one. So what happens next?
30: Very common. It's not an issue at all. Actually, usually with your notice of appeal, you also file a formal request to have an attorney appointed for an appeal. And that will be given to him, especially given the conviction that it was a murder conviction and also the sentence that he was ultimately given.
2: All right. Bernardo Villalona, thank you.
30: Thank you.
2: A Massachusetts lacrosse team's out of the state title competition over a photo controversy. They were forced to forfeit a game over a picture that appeared to show some players with cigars in their mouths. Now the players and their parents say they weren't actually cigars. ABC's Hannah Batah has that story.
0: We already made the decision after we weighed all the evidence. It's all I've been doing for the last 2 days.
1: A high school sports controversy. A lacrosse team in Massachusetts has been forced to forfeit the state semifinal game, dashing their dreams of a state title. After this graduation photo surfaced, appearing to show some of the players with cigars in their mouths.
4: It's tradition. Everyone smokes a cigar, but we knew that you couldn't smoke the tobacco.
1: State athletic rules prohibit students from using tobacco. The school district then handing out suspensions. But here's the controversy. The players and parents say those were not actually cigars. A coach digging through the trash to prove it, insisting the cigars were fake, containing only chamomile and green tea leaves, not tobacco. On police body camera video, an angry parent confronting the school principal about the suspensions.
13: I think as a parent that I would let Luke go smoke a stogie and risk everything he's been doing.
15: Your conscience is good with doing this.
0: I'm very disappointed to have to do this, but I'm doing my job. How do we enforce the rules? I can't just look the other way. We've got more evidence that says they did it than not.
15: You do. You honestly believe that?
0: Yeah, the photograph. You can't lie with a photograph.
1: Parents tell our Boston station, WCVB, the principal initially cleared the team until the superintendent intervened. The superintendent refusing to comment.
18: Anything to say to these kids? Any comment for the kids?
19: The team had to forfeit because of a lack of players. The State Athletic Association says that was a local school district decision.
2: Hannah Batah, thank you. Coming up, our friend Will Gans is here with some secret savings. See some of his favorite deals right after the break.
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3: Live. I'm here at Classic Football Shirts with co-founder Matt Dale. I've got this vintage 2002 Landon Donovan jersey. 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We're talking the world of classic football and vintage football shirts ahead of this year's World Cup. 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
2: Welcome back to ABC News Live. 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
29: A hot and muggy day here for us. We'll have a mix of sun and clouds throughout the rest of the afternoon. Our highs in the low 90s, basically a repeat of yesterday. Very gusty winds again here, but they're out of the southwest, bringing in that humidity. Cold front's going to be moving in tonight. That is going to trigger another round of storms here. Expect those to be on the strong to severe side once again, with winds the big threat. With that weather forecast, I'm meteorologist Nick Patrick.
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4: From the WTAX Wild Drift and Sniff News Center, I'm Dave Dahl. Storms in the wake of the tornado warnings and severe thunderstorms overnight ended up doing plenty of damage. Storm reports to the National Weather Service indicate multiple reports of flash flooding in the area overnight, with the thunderstorms causing damage near Abraham Lincoln Capital Airport. Metal roof was blown off near Clear Lake Avenue. Protective League is badly damaged, and the APL says that no animals have been hurt. If you do have an animal in the spay or neuter clinic, follow along with Facebook for further instructions. Programs which keep Illinois kids occupied after school and during the summer hang in the balance until a judge acts in a lawsuit the programs filed against the federal government. WAND-TV's LaMaya Starnes reports.
5: Nonprofit ACNOW Illinois received $94 million in grants from the U.S. Department of Education in 2024. But almost 2 years into the grant agreement, the Department of Education cut the funding.
14: This is affecting 19,000 kids throughout the state. And so, you know, this is not just one small grant program.
5: A lawsuit from ACNOW alleges the Department of Education did not follow the proper procedure when it canceled the grants. Now, the fate of multiple after-school programs and jobs are in the hands of a judge. ACNOW Executive Director Susan Stanton says the grants funded services that are lifelines for dozens of families across the state.
14: That might be nutrition services, access to food for them and their family, mental health counseling, sometimes physical health, access to things like mobile clinics, as well as before after school and summer programs and tutoring.
5: The funding cuts also impact summer programs, which Stanton says keep kids safe. LaMaya Starnes, WAND News.
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4: It's 10:34. Good morning. I'm Will Stevenson coming on the air because Glenn Beck is not able to be brought to you today as a result of some of our technical issues because of the storms of last night. Our satellite receivers are taking an extended break, and that means we can't bring Glenn Beck to you. We'll get back to programming from ABC News in just a little bit. Just wanted to take a few moments here and update you on what we know about the situation right now. The number of customers affected by a power outage in CWLP has actually gone up in the last half an hour since we talked to you last. The number of customers without power now is at almost 2,400 of CWLP's customers without power. Again, that's 2,400, and they are still all throughout various parts of the city, from Twin Lakes to the north to Southern View in the south. Some of those are in Grandview and Washington Parks as well, but again, and the University of Illinois Springfield campus. But again, 2,300 plus customers now of CWLP without power. Ameren customers in Illinois, that number hasn't changed very much. It's at 12,600 right now statewide. A lot of those in the Peoria and Springfield areas right now, areas served by Ameren. So that's probably where Ameren crews will be doing most of their work today. So that is what we know about that situation. Again, 12,600 without power statewide. That's customers. 2,300 plus customers scattered among 15 different outages right now in the Springfield area, according to CWLP. The biggest damage, as you've been hearing this morning, appears to have taken hold at the Animal Protective League, where their buildings are heavily damaged. Roofs may be off of them, but all the animals were told they're safe. APL told us earlier this morning on the WTAX Morning News Watch that there could still be a need for foster homes for some of the pets that were in the shelter for the time being. But you can still go, they say, to the Animal Protective League website and look at how you can help. But also, they say the best thing to do is go to the Facebook page. That's where a lot of their communication, I guess, is going to be going, and seeing some of the pictures of the damage at APL posted on their Facebook page. It's really something to see. Also, damage reported at Abraham Lincoln Capital Airport today. We've tried to call out there to get someone at APL on the air with us, but those messages have not been returned so far. If at some point in the next half hour we do get some more word from either CWLP or Abraham Lincoln Capital Airport, will probably cut in and bring it to you. Otherwise, Dave Dahl will have news just after 11 o'clock. At this point, if you're looking to tune into a Cardinals baseball game after 11, I'm going to suggest that we will probably not be able to bring it to you unless we can figure out a plan to get that to you. But for now, again, we're also not able to bring you the Glenn Beck program, so we are bringing you ABC News Live at this time. We'll keep you posted on what's happening at News Talk 93.9 and AM 1240 WTAX.
5: Pieces of equipment, after you've run through looking at those tapes, if everything turns out okay, great, your alarm has just gone bad. And I'm sure everybody's had experiences where in their cars, the light goes off and you take it to the mechanic and actually nothing's wrong. So sometimes that does happen. A lot of what we use now is very computer-based. Computer chips can go awry. If things haven't been maintained properly, we can have false positives. So hopefully that's what they'll find. It's a false positive, or maybe something that is not necessarily a security concern, but is a health concern, and it's just a naturally occurring event. So the air conditioning is having something's wrong with the air conditioning, and you have fumes coming through the air vents, and maybe that's all it is. There are a lot of possibilities here where it doesn't necessarily rise to the threshold of a security incident or something causing significant harm to people. But you have to respond as if it's the worst case scenario in order to protect life as many people as possible.
6: Of course, always better to be safe on that front. Elizabeth, the World Cup also kicks off today. The U.S. is one of the host nations. Does that raise more concerns when you hear about something like this happening so close to a big event like that?
5: Well, look, we are in the middle of peace negotiations with a ceasefire that seems very fragile, and hostilities reemerged this week with Iran. My first thought when I think of Pentagon is responsible for those interactions overseas with our military men and women. And certainly we know that our enemies would love to hit a target like Iran. So any time I see an incident at the Pentagon, the first thought I have is a nefarious actor. Again, we don't have information yet to suggest that this is a security situation, that it is man-made. But I certainly, when I hear the news that there's an incident at the Pentagon, that's where my brain goes to. And you're right to bring up the World Cup. This is a very challenging security situation for the country, because we have all of these wonderful events all across the country, and lots of people flying in from all over the globe. It should be a wonderful celebration of sport and humanity. And for those local officials in all of the cities across the country trying to secure these events, it is a very challenging thing to do. There's so many potential vulnerabilities that a bad actor could exploit. So yes, you do think about this moment. We're walking into the 250th anniversary of our country. That's another moment of great pride for us, but also a moment from a security standpoint that could be very vulnerable and challenging for law enforcement. And we're already in one of the most complex threat environments that is certainly in my career we've ever had. So yes, it is alarming to hear that there might be an incident at the Pentagon today. Certainly security officials have been in a posture of heightened security, heightened concern. And so I think we're all hoping for the best here, but yes, this does raise alarms for me.
6: And I want to bring in our Chief Justice Correspondent Pierre Thomas on the phone. Pierre, what are you hearing from your sources about this? Pierre, can you hear me?
7: Hey, it's Pierre. I got cut off for a second.
6: Pierre, all right, I've got you now. Can you talk us through what you're hearing from your sources about this?
7: What we're hearing is that there's some kind of air quality issue that some sensors went off at the Pentagon. They are telling people to shelter in place. We have a statement from the spokesperson at the Pentagon. I'll try to read some of it for you. Stand by one second here. And it says the following: the Pentagon has sophisticated systems to ensure the safety of the building and its occupants. Those systems have detected an air quality issue necessitating precautionary measures until we determine its significance. The department is executing standard protection protocols. That's according to Chief Pentagon spokesman Sean Parnell. So obviously in this kind of threat environment, until they know specifically what this is, they're taking no chances and will try to figure out what exactly prompted these monitors to go off and detect something. We don't know what that is just yet.
6: And Elizabeth, you were talking about the threat environment earlier with the war with Iran negotiations still happening, new attacks between the U.S. and Iran, the World Cup all happening. Elizabeth, can you say just a little bit more about that threat environment? Is this just a general concern, or are there specific concerns right now? Elizabeth, can you hear me? It looks like we lost Elizabeth, but Pierre, I'm guessing you can answer that same question. Can you talk a little bit about the threat environment right now?
7: Well, the threat environment is highly charged and very complicated. And again, we want to emphasize we don't yet know what this incident is. We know that the monitors went off at the Pentagon based on what they're saying publicly at this moment. But again, the threat environment is so challenging because we've had a spike in politically motivated violence. We have obvious concerns with the ongoing conflict in Iran. There's been concerns about domestic incidents. There's been concerns about mass shootings. All these things happening and converging at the same time. So that is why people in law enforcement and intelligence are so very careful in this moment. The kind of response you're seeing at the Pentagon is in part because of the threat environment. Again, until we know specifically what caused these monitors to go off, we need to be careful about suggesting what this is or what it isn't. But that is the current threat environment.
6: Absolutely. Still a lot of questions. As Elizabeth said, this could be just a simple issue with, you know, a computer chip or some sort of technology that malfunctioned, or it could be absolutely nothing. But of course, law enforcement is preparing for the possibility of the worst to ensure people inside are safe. Pierre, the Pentagon also says that the building has sophisticated systems to ensure the safety of the building and its occupants. That is a quote. What are you hearing on that front?
7: Again, pretty much since 9/11, the city and many federal buildings have air quality monitoring systems that are in place for, it could be for environmental reasons, it could be for a number of reasons, but also systems in place to detect chemicals or fumes that are harmful to people. Again, we are waiting to hear from the Pentagon exactly what is the nature of the monitor that went off. What kind of alarm was it giving? So until we know that, we just have to wait and be patient. But obviously, this is causing some concern for the people that work in that building and friends and family until we can figure out exactly what might be spreading around that building, if anything.
6: Elizabeth, any sense of how long it could take investigators to figure out what happened here?
5: Usually in responses like this, there are some field testing that you can do, but sometimes some tests do take a little bit longer. So I would expect that we would hear something here in the next hour or so from the Pentagon providing updates on whether the shelter in place order needs to be shifted in some way, whether they need to evacuate, whether it is lifted. But sometimes it just kind of depends on what they're going to find here. It might take a little bit of time to find the origin of the problem.
6: We will be listening for those updates and have a lot more on this after the break. Catherine Falders, Elizabeth Newman, Pierre Thomas, thank you all.
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4: What's that process like?
5: Yeah, I mean, the security capability of the Pentagon is quite significant. It is managed by the military themselves, but they have partnerships with everybody locally. So we first learned about this from Arlington Fire Department. They had deployed their hazmat unit. And you can imagine, you might go, well, why are they telling us that they are doing this? Because it's very visible. If you've been and lived in or worked in that Arlington area, the Pentagon's right in the heart of a major thriving, private sector businesses. It's next to a mall. The public would see, hey, there's a hazmat truck that is headed to the Pentagon. What is happening? And so that they have learned to be very transparent when they get deployed, and to be clear about what we know and what we don't know. Arlington Fire Department was one of the first to deploy in response to 9/11, the attack on the Pentagon. So there is a strong partnership between the Arlington Fire Department and, quite frankly, all of the surrounding communities have mutual aid contacts in place, so that if they needed additional support, you would be pulling Fairfax police and Alexandria fire into that area if needed. Arlington's quite a large community, and from where we are with this incident at this point, they probably, it seems like that's all they need right now is just their hazmat support, and then the military has their own capabilities that they would bring to bear, especially given like some of the testing that will be happening. There'll be some field tests that they do right away. Then they will also be taking air samples and sending it off to labs. I would suspect that those labs will be federal government labs, not Arlington Fire Department labs, but all of those capabilities will be brought to bear again for both determining whether they have an incident and determining if that incident requires further investigation.
4: And I want to bring in ABC's national security and defense analyst Mick Mulroy. Mick, you've spent a lot of time in the Pentagon. Have you ever seen anything like this?
6: So I haven't, Diane, but it's important to point out, yes, it is in the middle of a very populated area, but it is a fortress. It has a small army of security that guards that very large facility, and they have, as you would imagine, security on several means. So not just a physical security from an attack, but any kind of chemical, biological, that is likely going to be detected very quickly. We don't know what this is yet. It could simply be something that's gone wrong with the HVAC system. I don't know. But it's important to point out that this is a very secure facility on every level, physical, fiber, and, of course, any kind of external attack, whether it be chem-bio or anything like that.
4: Pierre, what are you watching for as we learn more about this?
7: I mean, the key words that jump out in the statement from the Pentagon spokesman is they're determining its significance. That tells you that there's a fair amount of unknown here. There could be sensors that could show one thing, but they need to do more definitive tests to see what they actually have. This kind of thing happens from time to time. So they have to go through the very specific set of protocols protocols that they would use in a situation like this until they give the all clear sign or indicate that something serious is actually unfolding. Again, in really since 9/11 and all the different scares we had subsequent to that, law enforcement and intelligence officials and people, particularly here in Washington, have been very careful about anything that is remotely like a hazmat situation or a potential bomb situation. They go through these procedures. Usually, these things turn out to be not anything, but until they know for certain, they use these very specific and stringent protocols to make sure that everyone is safe.
4: All right, Elizabeth Newman, Pierre Thomas, McMulroy, thank you all. And we will keep following this breaking story throughout the day on ABC News Live. Faith Abube has more news right after the break.
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35: Hot and muggy day here for us. We'll have a mix of sun and clouds throughout the rest of the afternoon. Our highs in the low 90s, basically a repeat of yesterday. Very gusty winds again here, but they're out of the southwest, bringing in that humidity. Cold front's going to be moving in tonight. That is going to trigger another round of storms here. Expect those to be on the strong to severe side once again, with winds the big threat. With that weather forecast, I'm meteorologist Nick Patrick.
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1: I can feel the stress leaving my body, Skip.
0: Now you're leaving the game, Bobby. 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
2: Okay.
0: Next time, leave the hot dogs in the dugout.
2: But they're just too good, Skip.
3: Wow. 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

0: Are you ready?
1: Jamie Markley, David Van Camp, and Scott Robbins.
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6: All right, let's do it. The Markley, Van Camp, and Robbins Show. Jamie Markley, David Van Camp, Scott Robbins. Okay, so Iran, it's on.
7: Dropping some bombs over Iran. I'm calling into Fox and Friends.
6: So let's get it done.
8: Well, it's going to be bridge and power plants next. Is that next? And is
9: yeah, but I'd rather not do it, because once you do that, the people suffer. Mm-hmm. Like I heard you mentioning

0: violently. He was a very top wrestler. And they hung him. They've killed at least 40 to 50,000 people. And the people are afraid. You know, when you have a machine gun staring you in the face, or when you have four snipers on four different buildings shooting people in the head, it's hard to have a rally.
1: Well, yeah. Well, that makes sense.
2: Yeah. There's a lot. I mean, the whole thing with the water. It sounds like he does care about people.
1: Well, I think that's sort of been... that has tracked throughout both of his terms as president.
3: I agree.
1: Where I think he really does weigh the human cost of war, both for our soldiers and then anybody who becomes collateral damage amid the targets that we hit. I think that does keep him up at night. And
2: I wonder if he talked to Rubio about the water thing.
4: They put Marco on, and he's like this, and we were, I need water. Help me. I need water.
1: Iranians come to the table with a sustainable deal because he's like, well, I don't want to do any of this stuff, but you know what? We're going to have to now.
2: Another question, because he was talking about that wrestler that was hung, is terrible. And he said he was hung violently.
3: Mm-hmm. Yeah.
2: Is there another way to do it gently? Understand? I'm just asking.
3: I pretty much think all hangings are violent.
2: It seems like it. Yeah. No, it's crazy.
3: They didn't pat the horse and hanging from a tree or anything.
2: Got it.
3: Right.
2: Okay.
3: But it was a crane.
2: Mm-hmm. Yeah. Yeah. Oh, it's vicious.
3: God. And I mean, this is who we're dealing with.
2: But you get the feeling there are so many people in the United States that have no idea who Iran really is.
3: Well, I would have assumed history would have taught us with the Iran hostage crisis from...
2: Oh, you're Old Man River.
3: 19... I know I'm Old Man River. That's why I said if you history
2: under 40,
3: bears it out.
2: If you notice, history not exactly being taught anymore.
1: No.
2: So, all right, we got that going on. Meanwhile, there's still talk out of verdict.
1: Yes.
2: And sentencing. And, man, it's like one terrible take after another.
1: It really is. So, Carmelo Anthony has been sentenced to 35 years in prison for murdering Austin Metcalf during a high school track meet. And his parents are out there now because they're trying to cash in on this as much as they possibly can. I don't think it's working all that well, but they're still trying. They did an interview with CBS Texas.
2: Okay.
5: My son is no murderer. My son didn't intend to hurt anyone. My son was defending himself.
2: Okay. He didn't intend to hurt anyone?
1: Mm-hmm.
3: And he stuck a knife in a guy's chest.
2: And killed him.
3: Yes.
2: Defending yourself means what? Fist? Pushing back? Not plunging a knife into somebody's chest.
3: There any need for defending yourself?
2: Exactly.
3: Yeah.
2: Okay, go on.
5: And that's what hurt so bad.
2: Oh, yeah.
6: We were delusional. We thought we was going to get a fair shake.
5: Everyone actually lied on the stand.
6: Everyone.
2: Everyone lied on the stand.
1: Everyone is lying, yes.
2: The black witnesses were lying.
1: Yes, according to the parents.
2: All right, okay. Now you understand why the kid did what he did.
1: Mm-hmm.
2: Sounds like a terrible upbringing.
3: I understand.
5: All of the witnesses' statements were inconsistent. All of them.
6: He was convicted when he walked out of the jail. If you looked at the news all last year, he was already convicted. If you look at it, it was already done.
2: Yeah.
6: There was no innocent until proven guilty. He was already guilty. They did a number on us.
2: Well, when you have that many witnesses to it,
1: yeah,
2: people pretty much figure. And especially when he said right afterwards, I did it.
1: Yes.
3: Yeah. I understand parents being grief-stricken. I get that.
2: I do, too.
3: You know, I do. I understand. You know, your son is going away for a long, long time.
2: Yep.
3: Because he murdered somebody.
2: Right.
3: That's what brings me back to reality. Like, well, I can understand the grief and I get it, you know, but then your kid killed somebody.
2: Yeah, I think a lot of people, where in the past, would say, I have some compassion there.
3: Yeah.
2: And for a lot of people, it's run out.
1: Mm-hmm.
2: Because they're tired of this kind of nonsense.
3: It's like,
2: how about look in the mirror? I mean, somewhere, at some point in time, you got to ask yourself, did I go wrong somewhere raising this kid?
1: Mm-hmm.
3: Well, we were led to believe right now that the prisons are just overflowing with innocent people.
2: Please.
3: That were railroaded.
2: Of course. It's the old...

0: Fine.
1: Yeah. And reasonable people used to listen to those stories.
2: Yeah. Yeah.
1: But so many times, and I'm not saying it never happens, but so many times, it's a load of BS.
2: Yeah.
1: And then it's just, you know, someone crying wolf again.
2: Well, it's the accountability issue.
1: Yeah. Dude, this case was so clear-cut. And it was, from the beginning.
2: Yeah.
1: And you still had the race hustlers try to make this about race.
0: Oh, for sure.
1: And it didn't work. And so what do we get now? Oh, all the whining and crying, and we were railroaded, and it's racism. And the good news is, there are a whole lot of people that used to listen to that are just ignoring it. Like, yeah, whatever.
0: Yeah.
2: I have a question. What kind of defense did he mount? I mean, was this a person, one of those public defenders?
0: No, actually, the guy, I got that wrong. The guy had been a public defender, but he's a private attorney.
2: For $670,000, yeah. I would have thought you would have gotten Ben
1: Well, they
2: Trump.
1: Came out and said it wasn't just for the defense. It was also trying to relocate themselves because of all the death threats.
0: Yeah. I'm sure. Yeah, okay.
2: Mm-hmm.
0: Yeah, meanwhile, it's like Austin Metcalf's family has been not doxxed, but they've been swatted multiple times.
1: Oh, yeah. Yes, I mean, there's so many parts of it that are disgusting. I know we were going to get to some other stuff. I got to play you. Dude, this blew me away. And if you haven't heard it, oh my gosh. The attorney, Velma Anderson, have you heard this?
0: Mm-mm.
1: Roland Martin, he used to be on CNN. He's got a YouTube show.
0: Yeah, that guy.
1: She's on that show. Listen to this take. Wow.
3: First and foremost, the one thing that I would ask for people to do at this moment is pray for the Anthony family, because they have been legally lynched for the last year, and more so by this, as well as the family of the Metcalfs. So,
1: yeah, listen to this,
3: the
1: man.
3: The energy right now is very white supremacy. They have shown up to be the pigs that they display. Whoa. With hate.
1: Again, this is an attorney talking about the Metcalfs this way, okay?
3: They are celebrating the loss of life and the loss of freedom.
1: She's talking about Carmelo Anthony. It's like there's no self-awareness here at all.
0: Yeah, their son is dead, and I would say that the guy, the father at least, has gone out of his way to try, anytime he's been interviewed, to say, look, this is not about race. This is about right and wrong. I don't want anybody to make this about race. It's not about that. It's about the fact that this guy stabbed my son in the heart and killed him.
1: Of course. She goes on.
3: So that's the energy. We have a devastated family who didn't know that they was going to have to let their son go back into a holdover because we have an overzealous prosecutor who lied throughout this trial, who put on liars as witnesses in order a saving grace for the white community so that they can win an election.
1: Dude, that is one of the most
2: holy cow.
1: Egregious cases of race hustling I've ever heard. Totally.
0: Wow.
1: Yes. Yeah. Thought I might get that reaction from you fellas.
2: I'm stunned.
1: I heard it. I was blown away.
2: I'm going to sit here and I'm trying to just digest what just happened.
1: Yeah.
2: That's nuts.
1: I don't think too many people believe it, but it's still out there.
2: I don't know, man. Enough will.
1: Oh, yeah, because it's all grievance. Mm-hmm. Some people have been told since they were born, everybody's against you, and basically you can do no wrong. And if you do wrong and somebody tries to hold you accountable, then they're racist. Mm-hmm. It's bonkers.
2: It's bonkers.
1: Yes. Was last night's NBA game.
2: Gosh.
1: The greatest comeback in NBA Finals history,
2: yeah.
1: And honestly, the Spurs should never have let it happen.
2: No.
1: I mean, they certainly had a big part to play in that. Oh, my goodness.
0: Mm-hmm.
1: And then after the game, did you see the video of the fans throwing stuff? Getting off the bus?
0: Someone threw an egg at him.
1: Yeah. Best city in the world is New York, huh?
0: New York has a brand.
1: Oh,
0: that's what they
1: goodness.
0: Say, yeah.
2: Greatest fans ever.
0: I'll tell you who woke up really happy to find out about that news, though, is everybody who was on that Atlanta Falcons team. Like, okay, we're off the hook now.
1: Yeah, as far as a collapse goes?
0: Yes.
1: And what are you doing shooting with under 12 seconds? You got possession.
2: Unbelievable.
1: Aaron Fox.
2: I'm yelling at
1: Hold
2: the TV.
1: Hold on to the ball.
2: Just pull the ball out.
1: What are you doing?
2: Yeah, you're going to win this game. And what are you cranking up? 0 for 8 from three-point land, Ben.
1: Yeah.
2: Just clanking balls and golly.
1: And in the next credit, I mean, Brunson was great. And I mean, they made shots.
2: I mean, listen, but they beat him.
1: Goodness.
2: You know.
1: At the same time, you let him back in.
2: Unbelievable.
1: But the one thing about if the Spurs can win at home, and there is a game 6 in New York, you can bet on some rioting afterwards. Mm-hmm. Win or lose. Because if they lose, we know, well, they riot. If they win the whole thing, holy smokes.
0: Yeah.
1: What will that be like?
2: Well,
1: yeah.
2: There'll be peaceful riots. You know, there's a difference.
1: Saw your girl, Taylor Swift. She was on the TV a lot
2: How
1: last night.
2: How embarrassing was that? I mean, you're 35 years old. What are you doing?
1: She's going to be 37 later this year.
2: Yeah. You got your Stevie Nicks shirt on.
1: Yeah.
2: And the Nickelback.
1: Yeah.
2: Come on.
1: And I thought you were a Taylor Swift fan.
2: I was never a Taylor Swift fan. I said I appreciated some of the things she
0: Hold
2: did because I thought she
0: I'm all in. I'm a Swiftie, yes.
1: Well, I'm a Swiftie. I'm all in.
2: I was drinking then or something.
1: You were not drinking. You were stone sober. Oh, by the way, after the game, Jerry Seinfeld, you hear that?
2: Yeah.
1: This is so funny, dude.
4: What up, Seinfeld? What up? Can we get a free Palestine? Can we get a free Palestine? Come on, give us one free Palestine.
5: It doesn't exist.
0: He just walks away.
1: Yep, that's it.
2: I hate these guys that are doing this now. This ambush crap.
1: Oh, yeah.
2: For their clicks.
1: Yes, the free Palestine.
2: You know.
1: Yeah, after this guy is like the greatest comeback for his team or whatever, and you're dealing with that.
2: Yeah, I got to deal with this clown after the game.
1: Exactly. Boy, is there some anger in Ireland. Wow, that's a story we got to get into. And the five stories we're watching today coming right up.

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1: Always free, Jenny Martin, never a David Van Camp, Scott Robbins, and the five stories we're watching today.
2: One, two, Acting Attorney General Todd Blanche, number five, announced the indictment of three alleged illegal aliens who participated in a large-scale human smuggling operation that brought more than a dozen children into the United States.
1: That never happens. That's a right-wing conspiracy, David.
3: This is insane.
2: Yeah. Number four, the Cleveland Clinic Foundation has agreed to stop providing gender-related medical treatments to minors, that's child sex changes, and commit $2 million for detransition treatment. This comes as the DOJ is investigating their practices.
1: Good.
2: Number three, the Department of Housing and Urban Development, meanwhile, is cutting off funding to the Los Angeles agency responsible for managing homeless outreach, accusing it of, quote, obvious fraud and wanton mismanagement. Number two, the bond.
3: Not just any mismanagement, mind you.
2: Yeah.
3: Wanton.
2: Yes.
1: Well, all the money, and the problem gets worse and worse.
2: Yeah. Oh, and they're not, you know, they're paying their bills late. They're not keeping track of who's getting hired. There's nepotism. I mean, it's a mess. Number two, the bombing of Iran resumed overnight with President Trump saying even more is on the way today. And number one, the president saying in the not too distant future, we will be taking Karg Island and other oil infrastructure points and assume total control of their oil and gas markets. He did say on the bright side, hey, it worked out for Venezuela pretty well. Come on, Iran. Let's make money together.
3: Man. Okay.
2: Dang. All right, those are the top five stories that we're watching today. Right now, GhostBed is giving our audience an extra 10% off. 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
1: This is kind of a wild story. Intel, their chip factory in Oregon, AI chips.
2: Mm-hmm.
1: They're very sensitive. So much so that deodorant is strictly forbidden at the chip facility. It gets warm, guess what?
2: It's
1: been pretty stinky.
2: Pretty stinky, yeah.
1: Yeah.
3: It's like a Lenny Kravitz trailer.
1: That reference is from a mutual friend of ours that worked at Virgin Records back in the day and was on the road with Lenny Kravitz during his, was that the Rasta phase? Yeah. Whatever it was, he wouldn't shower for weeks at a time.
3: Yeah, he was stinky.
1: Yeah. And she thought he was very attractive. There was no doubt about that. But she was always floored by the amount of women that would always be flocking around him. And she was like, and he stinks.
3: Yeah.
1: I mean, he just stunk.
2: Yeah. He's funky in every possible way.
1: Very much so.
3: Oh, boy.
1: But anyway, it's kind of wild saying that a tiny little speck of anything can cause a defect, which would destroy the chip.
3: Wow.
1: So don't even be wearing deodorant inside the factory.
3: Mm.
1: Like, for a lot of guys, they probably wouldn't care. Yeah. Trying to bring women in there?
3: You got to work with other guys. That stink.
1: Yeah. Oh, speaking of technology, did you see the story about the woman that accidentally swallowed her AirPod and then posted updates until it passed on TikTok?
2: Anything for clicks, man.
1: It is, man. Yes. She called poison control saying, hey, I swallowed this AirPod. And they're like, well, best thing you can do is just wait for it to pass.
3: Oof.
1: And if you're really experiencing pain, go to urgent care. But then she just kept posting the updates, and people were following along. But she kept feeling messed up, so she finally went and got the x-ray. And,
3: This is
1: the Markley, Van Camp, and Robin show.
3: Was it still working?
1: Not that I know of.
3: That'd be interesting.
1: Yeah, if you were still playing some sort of music.
3: What? Your tunes?
1: Because you could take a call with it or whatever.
2: What? Well, wasn't there a story about a lady who dropped her iPhone in a, like, porta-potty or something, and they got it out, which I don't know why you get it. It's like, listen, just bite the bullet and get a new one. But it worked.
1: Wow.
2: Like, she got it out, and it still was functional. I was like, somebody needs to call Apple right now and make that lady, like, the face of the franchise.
1: No kidding. Well, apparently with this AirPod, it passed, but she never saw it. She was looking for it.
3: Ugh. For what reason? To use it again?
1: I don't know. It may be.
2: Make sure it's out.
3: The trip that thing's been on, I want no part of it.
1: Oh, the anger in Ireland we got to get to. A quote from Trump and around a What's Your Story all on the way.

0: You've been diagnosed with COPD, but breathing seems to be getting harder. 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

0: The Markley, Van Camp, and Robin Show. I'm Jamie Markley, the Gen Xer. David Van Camp is the millennial. And the sexy baby boomer, that's Scott Robbins. Mm-hmm. Okay, so Trump is saying the Kurds let us down.
1: Yeah, he called into Fox and Friends this morning to give an update on Iran as strikes are resuming, and claimed that we gave weapons to the Kurds to fight against Iran, but they didn't really do anything, apparently.
0: Oh,
2: And we actually sent them weapons, and we were very disappointed by the Kurds, to be honest with you. The Kurds let us down. I disagreed with the decision. You know, I was saying, no, I don't believe they'll deliver them. I think they kept them for themselves. I think it's a disgrace. But I'll remember that, Kurds. I'll remember that. But they have some guns, but, you know, they don't have the weapons. Look, even if they had some, they're petrified.
0: Yeah. Heard that many times.
1: Oh, yeah.
3: I'm not forgetting, Kurds.
1: Nope.
3: Hear me?
0: Well, oh, I don't doubt that for a second.
3: No.
0: He doesn't forget stuff like that.
1: No, he does not.
0: No.
3: He's a grudge holder.
0: So where do you think it's going to go? Karg Island? Is that next?
1: We'll see. I think there's probably going to be a lot of fireworks here over the next couple of days, and then we'll see if Iran is going to come to the table. I don't think they will, but...
0: I wouldn't be surprised if Karg Island's in play in the next week.
3: We take over Karg Island?
0: Would not be surprised.
3: Build a Trump hotel on it.
1: Golf course.
0: It'll be gold.
1: Yeah.
0: Oh, goodness.
3: Golf course, yeah.
0: Yeah. Well, you see what's going on in Ireland.
1: Oh, yeah.
0: I mean, it's been mass...
3: Terrible.
0: ...migration, and people are very upset for a number of different reasons. Like, all these rural areas just overtaken where people have lost their culture. And saying it's gone to the third world where people don't know rules.
1: Yeah.
0: There are no rules.
3: Mm-hmm.
0: And now, like, excuses are being made for criminal activity. And you've heard all about the raping of women all through the UK. And what happened the other day where you've got this migrant from Sudan that nearly beheads this guy from Ireland. And that was, like, the tipping point for some people.
1: Oh, yeah.
0: And then it was, you know, the black hoods and going through setting fires, families out of their homes, you know, migrants that were there. And it's been widespread as far as condemnation. Like, there's nothing that justifies this. But a lot of people are also saying, but you understand, some people feel like they don't have a choice.
3: Mm-hmm.
0: And to that, I happen to see, like, this one dude has, like, a morning TV show. Jeremy Kyle. The Jeremy Kyle Breakfast Show. And even him going out there, like, he thinking he might get fired, but he's just going to say it.
4: I will never condone what I saw in Belfast last night, but until they drag me from this jury, I am not going to sit here and say I don't understand the revulsion. I do. I get people's anger. Hard-working, law-abiding, normal, everyday people who are increasingly thinking... What the hell? Not only economically am I screwed, not only socially am I screwed, but now I have to look over my shoulder.
0: Yeah. All the time.
3: That's and then hell of a way to go through life, too.
1: Well, and I think one of the reasons why this is boiling over is not only because of the crime, but also because if you say anything about it or tweet about it, the government might come to your house and arrest you.
0: Yes.
1: That's the crazy, that just compounds the frustration. It's like you're not allowed to say anything about it.
0: Exactly. And then you have this Irish First Minister, Michelle O'Neill, looks the part, attractive enough woman.
3: Mm-hmm.
0: But she's one that's full of nonsense.
5: Fake news, and on the day that's in it, totally inappropriate. I don't know any country that has open borders. I believe in an immigration system that is fair and managed and enforceable and compassionate and human rights compliant. But
0: human rights compliant.
3: They do this all the time. The compassionate thing.
0: Yes, oh, I'm for borders. Really?
3: Right. Yeah.
0: Really? These people are vetted? No, they're not.
5: But that is not the debate for today. The debate today is about our society, about our inclusive society, our welcoming society.
0: Our inclusive and welcoming society.
3: Yeah, that's, again, that's code. It's terrible.
0: So just allow your culture to change, and you can do nothing about it.
3: If you disagree with it, you know what you are.
6: Racist!
3: Of course.
0: Yes.
3: Yeah, and you don't want to be a racist.
0: No.
3: You don't want to be labeled a racist.
0: Or xenophobic.
3: Hey, I'll tell you something, folks. It doesn't mean anything anymore. All it means is you disagree with me.
0: Yes.
3: That's all it means.
0: Yeah.
3: It's got nothing to do with how you are or who you are or what you think. It's got nothing to do with that.
0: No.
3: You disagree with open borders. You disagree with this kind of thing, but that's how they label you. That's how they keep you in a box. They
0: agree.
3: Keep you right over here in this little box of racists over here.
0: Sure.
3: You don't want to be part of that. Well, okay, get along. But then all of a sudden, you're swallowed up by it.
0: Well, that's why people are revolting. This dude calls in to, you know, some show. He's
7: They're not listening. The political class are not listening. These people who are coming over here illegally, they're rapists, terrorists. They're coming over here. It's literally like putting a wolf in a sheep field. You are giving them a target-rich environment. You haven't vetted them. You've done nothing. All you've done is dump them in a place where they can wreak havoc. Where they come from, guess what? There's no law. If they can do whatever they like, well, guess what? What goes around comes around. And I think the political class have got a very, very, very big smack on the nose coming.
0: Yeah. Yeah.
3: I like the way you described that.
0: Yep.
3: Very people, big smack on the nose coming.
0: Yeah. Mm-hmm. People, no doubt, people have had it.
3: I agree.
0: Yeah. All right. Time to move on. We do this a couple of times a day. Go around the table. It may not be the biggest story out there, but it caught your attention. David, today, what's your story?
1: Act Blue, this is the liberal fundraising clearinghouse that is used by the Democrat Party, and they're facing a ton of legal trouble for violating campaign finance laws, including making it easy to anonymously donate money from overseas entities.
0: It's unreal.
1: Yeah, I mean, the gift card scam was the best, because people tested this out, where you could actually buy one of those prepaid Visa cards and donate. And you could just put in fake information and they would take it. Can't do that. Yeah.
3: That's what swindlers and criminals do.
1: Yeah. The CEO was testifying yesterday, and she pleaded the fifth for every question, including this one, which was just really funny, from Representative Barry Loudermilk.
0: Okay. Roll it.
8: I want to make sure I'm respectful. Is it Ms. Jones or Ms. Wallace Jones?
9: On the advice of counsel, I respectfully decline to answer the question pursuant to my Fifth Amendment rights under the Constitution.
8: Okay. Wow. Okay. Didn't expect expect that one.
1: And certainly you have a right to not incriminate yourself, but I didn't realize that identifying yourself by name would be incriminating.
0: Man.
3: Frustrating to watch that thing. Because that was the answer to every question.
1: Yes.
3: Yeah. Everyone.
0: And you watched it?
3: Anymore.
0: Yeah.
3: Yeah.
0: All I hear, too, when I hear that is Chappelle. Plead the fifth. I can't do it justice, but man, it makes me laugh. All right, Scotty, what do you got for your story?
1: Constitution.
0: Yes. Very good, David.
3: Ilhan Omar had some very nasty remarks about Nancy Mace losing her primary.
0: Yeah.
3: Nancy Mace, by the way, has now responded. Ilhan said, "One-way ticket to where you came from with your name on it, Nancy." Nancy says, "Say what you want about me, but I would never marry my brother." Which I thought was good. And, you know, the thing is, then you got people going, "Ilhan, you ought to go after her for that." Ilhan Omar's not going to go after her for that, because she'd have discovery.
0: Exactly.
3: And she doesn't want discovery.
0: No. Nope.
3: I like the lack of self-awareness. You go back to where you came from.
0: Yeah, no kidding.
3: Okay, all right. People did
0: something? Of course they did.
3: Yes, they did.
0: For my story, I just happened to see this. It was a fun little piece about this mom, Allie Hynek, that wrote about her kids wanting a smartphone. She's got four kids, her and her husband. And she had told them, no smartphones till they're 17. You know, because they're aware of the negative impacts of smartphones.
3: Mm-hmm.
0: So they discussed it with the kids and said, you know, we can get other things if you want. Might be like a brick phone, you know, one of the old ones. But we're going to go back in time a little bit. So she went and found a stereo boombox. And I happened to see the picture of it. I had the exact same one. It's hilarious. Said it had a CD and tape player. And all of a sudden, her kids were like, okay, so this is how I have to listen to music. And they're like, yes. They started making mixtapes.
1: Awesome.
3: Wow.
0: I'm like, this is fantastic, because that takes a little work. It takes a little effort, and it takes a little thought.
3: Mm-hmm.
0: You've often made fun of the mixtape, especially David.
1: Well, it's weird, because I work with two people, you and our buddy Sean Rima, who have both given me, as grown men, mixtapes. That's odd to me. Yes.
0: I think Sean and I were trying to help you. Because we had musical conversation. It's like, here, have this. This is a gift. This will help you. Here's all of the Van Halen cuts you probably don't know, but should.
1: That was like one of the first things he did after I met him. He's like, here you go. Here's a mixtape. Get to know me. Okay.
0: Yeah. Well, if we're going to be working together,
3: I've got to hear those what you've listened to. Years too.
0: Yeah.
3: From Mr. Markley.
0: You appreciate him.
3: I do.
0: Now it's like on an Apple thing, but I'll send you a playlist.
3: Yeah, I'll get a playlist.
0: Because you're like, there is no music out there. There's no new stuff.
3: I'm and
0: like,
3: you'll go, yes, there is. You just gotta dig around and find it.
0: Got to find it. But anyway, so these kids are making these mixtapes, and now the 10-year-old wants a Walkman.
3: Oh, gosh.
0: And then I'm like, hold on a second, because they had seen Guardians of the Galaxy.
1: Mm-hmm.
0: They had a Walkman in it. And so now they're going to thrift stores looking for cassettes. And I've also heard, and we've talked about it, that cassettes have made a comeback with Gen Z, which is just kind of wild.
3: Mm-hmm.
0: But yeah, this is kind of fun for the entire family. Yeah.
3: I got a box of them at home.
0: Of cassettes?
3: Yeah.
0: Yeah.
3: In storage somewhere.
0: Now, with your cassettes, it's not just music cassettes. You probably have air checks of you talking on the radio.
3: I'm sure.
0: Your top 40.
3: I'm sure they're in there. Yeah.
0: Yeah. Oh, we could do an embarrassing day.
3: Oh, no, you wouldn't.
0: Yeah. I've got some stuff in this computer, but it's not coming out.
3: On the Two for Tuesdays, or?
0: No, it was different interviews.
3: Okay.
0: I think it was just different interviews that were done. And then going through a bunch of stuff, and it was a 30-year anniversary a year ago for my wife and I. And she still had the first mixtape that I made her. David laughed at the title of the mixtape.
3: Has the ambiance changed over the musical styles over the years?
0: Well, I mean, it was still...
3: Does the 30-year one hold up?
0: Yeah, it was the summer that this song was big. It would have been 93. So the name of the mixtape was just So Effing Special.
3: Clever. Very clever.
0: Thank you. It seemed to work. We had a conversation. This was a couple of months ago. I'm like... with some of the songs, did you think there was any sort of message to them? She goes, well, there were some of those songs. I'm like, is he trying to tell me something here? Yeah. Like Matthew Sweet Girlfriend?
3: Yeah.
0: Yeah, that was part of it. You know what I mean? You're trying to throw something in there like that.
3: Is that song that old? Wow.
0: Oh,
3: yes,
0: yeah.
3: Yes, it is. Jeez.
0: It was, that one was even a little older. I think that was like, you know, 91?
3: Yeah.
0: Maybe. Something like that. You can hit Robbins up on Facebook. Don't undersell the crafting of the mixtape.
3: Well, I know thought was put into it, I'm sure.
0: Oh, yeah, 100%.
3: Yeah.
0: Oh, yeah.
3: What worked well following that song, yeah.
0: You got to know it, right?
3: See the agony that you went through.
0: Yes. Who set fire to a rack of bras at Walmart? We got Nimrod's the News and a news update straight ahead.

0: He's coming. Here we go.
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8: I'm Jeff Daly on the Cromwell Ag Radio Network at the Chicago Board of Trade today. Corn, wheat, and soybean futures are lower. The Department of Agriculture's supply demand report, the WASD, didn't change figures of any significance in the U.S. It's the smallest wheat crop we've seen since 1965, and carryover stocks of corn and soybeans really aren't changed that much. We did see an increase in the production of the Brazilian and the Argentine crops. Both corn and soybeans continue to show a tremendous supply into the marketplace. More of an issue with the U.S. and Iran continuing their fighting. The story is that the Strait of Hormuz is still closed. Soybean oil futures are lower. Soybean meal mixed. Rice is lower. Cotton futures are higher. Live cattle pricing mostly stronger today. Feeder cattle higher, lean hog futures lower across the board. July corn down 6.5, 412.5. The December corn market is down 6.5 at 440.25 a bushel. July soybeans are down 10.5 at 1112.5. The November 1132 down 6.5 cents a bushel. Ahead to the March of 27 down 5.25, 1152.75. Wheat futures, the nearby July off a penny and 3/4 at 586. I'm Jeff Daly.

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5: The Markley, Van Camp, and Robbins Show. Jamie Markley, David Van Camp, Scott Robbins. Looks like patience has run out with the Trump administration, and Trump in particular.
6: Concerning Iran.
7: Well,
5: yes.
7: Yeah, and you understand why, because he's trying to like get some deal done, and then the Iranians are just doing what they've always done, which is delay, delay, delay.
5: Yep.
7: That's it. And so President Trump on Fox and Friends this morning said, hey, here's what's next. There's going to be more bombing tonight.
5: Yeah.
8: Yeah, there will be more bombing tonight. It'll be a bigger, more powerful. Don't forget, we've knocked out all of their anti-aircraft. They don't have any anti, they have nothing. I mean, they may get lucky with a shoulder weapon or something, but for the most part, you know, they have no defense.
9: What did the representative say in your phone
8: call?
9: They're
8: finished. Excuse me. They're finished. But the papers, the media refuses to write it. They're finished. We can walk in there tomorrow. We could take soldiers. I don't want to have boots on the ground, but if I wanted to, we could put a small group of soldiers and take over the whole place. They're finished.
5: Okay. Yeah, nobody wants to see boots on the ground.
7: No. Well, he's basically saying it's over. They just don't know it yet.
5: Yes. Did he say that before?
7: I think he has.
5: Okay. That's what I thought. I'm not trying to bring up a negative. I'm not trying to bring up a negative. I'm just trying to really gauge where we're at.
6: No, I know. I know. I know exactly. There's a fatigue factor, so you can cut it with a knife right now.
5: Yeah, like close to a deal.
6: I can feel it with people.
5: Yeah.
6: Conservative friends of mine, they're just done with the whole thing.
5: When he's saying begging to make a deal, he must be talking about the reasonable faction. Iran, not the ones with the guns.
7: Right.
5: But there needs to be a distinction made, I would think.
6: They might have some goats.
5: Maybe.
6: The reasonable people.
5: It could be.
6: We could have goat farms.
5: Okay. I don't know what's going on. But it seems like Karg Island's in play. Mm-hmm. And now he even said it on Truth Social.
7: Mm-hmm. Yes.
5: And that comes with a lot of risk. You've heard that many times before.
7: Sure. It would be a slog.
5: But you are, I mean, crippling them even more than they already are. So we'll see what happens.
6: And again, with rational, sane leaders of countries, this would be something.
7: Right.
6: This would be dramatic. You would be going, okay, we got it. We've got to get rid of the nukes. We got to stop this because our country is going. We're going to lose the whole thing.
5: Yeah, you'd be
6: they don't
5: crying,
6: think
5: Uncle.
6: That way.
5: No.
6: So it's very difficult to get inside the minds of these people because they're hell bent on destruction.
7: Well, I mean, for them, it's a higher cause. It's not.
5: Yes,
7: it's not about territory. It's not about treasure. It's not about making
6: money.
7: It's
6: about life.
7: It's about their. It's their allegiance to God.
5: It's about their God. Yeah.
6: Whatever.
5: Yeah.
6: Allah. So I mean, and he's, that's what sometimes it's hard to wrap our heads around here because of the rationality that goes with some decision making where we are concerned.
5: Mm-hmm.
6: We're not driven by just an ideology.
7: Yeah, I mean, you look at what happened with Venezuela. It's like we blackbagged Maduro, and all of a sudden the rest of his regime's like, all right, let's open up these oil fields. Let's make some money.
6: Exactly. Yeah.
5: Yeah.
7: Because for them, money does actually talk.
6: Yes.
5: Yeah. But for some of these people, if they get killed, then there's a reward waiting for them.
6: Yeah.
5: And you're right, Scott. That is hard for people to wrap their heads around.
6: It's just we can't understand it, and that's the part I think, and you know, and that's why I think sometimes it was very naive to think that we could go in there like we did with Maduro, just get him and like David said, black bag him and go.
5: Yeah. And I don't know.
6: Because it wasn't that going to be like that.
5: I don't know that, you know, the higher-ups really believe that or not.
6: Yeah. I don't know either.
5: It's one of those things that will come out in the books years from now.
6: Yeah. And again, you're dealing with like three factions
5: of
6: government. I mean, you know.
5: Yes.
6: It's Stone Age stuff, but it's happening.
5: In the United States, it seems like this should be Stone Age stuff,
0: but it's actually happening, and that is nearly 15,000 open child smuggling cases.
7: Yeah.
6: So sad.
7: So Acting Attorney General Todd Blanche announced that there was an indictment of three illegal aliens who smuggled more than a dozen kids in the United States. And, you know, he's talking about a lot of these people, and we've talked about it plenty of times. That's why you have nearly 500,000 missing kids. Mm-hmm. Because the Biden administration just said, okay, you got a sponsor? Okay, that sponsor has like 24 other kids? Oh, well, whatever. Doesn't matter. Boom. Here you go.
0: Exactly.
7: And so Todd Blanche was saying this is just still an ongoing investigation, not just with these three people who've been indicted, but because there are a lot more people who did exactly what they did under the Biden administration.
0: Oh, yeah. And it's big money.
2: This is one example, one indictment, but it is not unique. There are over 15,500 super sponsor cases that we have identified along with DHS. And again, these super sponsor cases are when somebody sponsors more than three children, unrelated, and they're unaccompanied minors that come in the United States.
0: Dude, and you think about these organizations that let this go.
7: Yeah.
0: Yet they won't let a Christian couple adopt.
7: Yeah.
0: It's insanity. And a lot of people in the United States don't even know that it's going on.
7: Mm-hmm.
0: It's part of the problem.
7: No, because...
0: And is this even going to get mentioned at legacy media?
7: This is the kind of thing that I've said before. I can't... Surely they're going to cover it. And I'm just not confident that they will.
0: Right.
7: Not anymore.
0: Because they're going to choose what news is and what they want their audience to see. And boy, that would reflect bad on the left. So we're not going to talk about it.
6: How can you leave this out? Yeah.
0: Because you're really not a news organization. You're propaganda.
6: Man.
0: Yeah, I know.
7: Let's complain about the reflecting pool in Washington, D.C., because that's what really most Americans care about.
0: Yeah. It is absolutely bonkers. We were talking about Ireland earlier and what's gone on there. It's mass migration, and people are frustrated for a number of different reasons. You've imported the third world to a lot of that country, and it's lawlessness and like no rules for certain people, and it's sort of excused away.
6: And all your resources are being sucked up by these people.
0: Yes.
6: That you normally would benefit your people.
0: But just the amount of rapes that's happened in the last 10 to 15 years in these countries is crazy. Well,
7: and a few months ago, the UK, there was a brutal, like in Britain, release the footage of it because they said, well, it might incite racial violence.
0: Yeah.
7: Wait a minute.
0: Exactly. So you're talking about this on Fox and brought in Victor Davis Hanson from the Hoover Institute, who I didn't know was battling cancer.
6: Yeah.
0: And prayers for him, man.
6: Mm-hmm.
0: I'm glad to see he's up and around and still giving his wisdom out there. But this is what he had to say what was going on.
3: Well, it's a reminder that DEI, or racial chauvinism, ethnic chauvinism combined with open borders, and mass immigration from illiberal societies is a recipe for disaster. And nobody condones the counter riots, but when you bring in people from antithetical cultures and you tell them upon arrival they don't have to acculturate, integrate, or assimilate, but they have grudges against their host because they feel that they're victimized, and you lavish social entitlements upon them and you make them exempt from any consequences of their illiberal behavior, then you get what we've seen there.
0: Yes. And you can see it starting here. Just look at the Somali fraud and how it's excused away. Just crazy. Then he goes on just about Ireland and the UK in general.
3: It's a society in disarray. It has no confidence in its civilization, its past, its traditions. And when it projects that image of apology and constant contextualization, we're sorry, you have legitimate complaints against us the moment you set foot in our country, then that magnanimity is not going to be reciprocated. It's going to be shown contempt as weak and waffling, and the immigrant then has no respect for the host.
0: Boy, isn't that the truth.
6: Mm-hmm. Yeah.
0: And again, and where are these people learning this? In the universities. In school, that's where it starts.
3: And the more that you lavish and apologize, the more emboldened they get. So you finally get to the absurd where a person's in the street beheading somebody and screaming to the effect that I'm beheading somebody. What are you going to do about it? And it was fun, and it was ironic, but you almost felt nobody was going to do something about it until finally somebody did. Both in the United States and in Europe, where this idea that Western civilization is toxic, white privilege, white supremacy, all this, it's been, as I said, three generations from the idea that special preference based on race to make up and atone for past discrimination would give us an equality of result, and it didn't.
0: No, it did not. That's the wise uncle right there, Victor Davis Hanson. I would say an American treasure.
7: Mm-hmm.
0: Yeah.
6: Well, I mean, he did it in a very flowery way, because he's a linguist.
0: Yes.
6: On top of that. But, I mean, this is something we've thought in the back of our minds for a long, long time.
0: Of course.
6: This has got to stop.
0: Yeah.
6: You know, this has got to stop. And again, you go back just, you know, not that many years ago, decades ago, and when you came to this country, the assimilation was part of the pride process. Yeah. You assimilated because you were prideful. You wanted to be a part of this great nation.
0: And everybody loved those stories.
6: Yes.
0: Yeah.
6: Yes. You know, where you say, well, my mom and dad couldn't speak the language. They made damn sure I could, fluently.
0: Sure.
6: You know, and they picked up on it as they were here. But, I mean, you know,
0: I think we've all talked about it, too, when you see someone get citizenship.
6: Yeah.
0: And the celebration.
6: Oh, my God. It's the greatest thing ever.
0: Yeah. Awesome. Yes. See, that's nice that you have a nice thought. When I came in today, Robbins was out of his mind about all this new stuff. But I think what really brought a lot of it on was the way that game ended last night. You were like, that was so frustrating to watch.
6: It was.
0: Spurs Knicks, I know. Because you could see it coming.
6: You could, and you just
0: throughout
6: felt
0: the whole second
6: in the
0: half,
6: pit
0: you
6: of your
0: see,
6: stomach.
0: Yep.
6: Every three-pointer that was clanking off the rim.
0: Yep.
6: And you shoot eight in a row and don't get any of them. All of a sudden, the 29-point lead is gone.
0: And all of a sudden, you turned on Taylor Swift, because you used to be a Swifty.
6: Okay, well.
0: Well, you said it.
6: I'm all in. I'm a Swifty.
0: Remember that?
6: Yeah, that was a mistake on my part. I'd like to take that one back. I didn't know it was going to be immortalized.
0: But, boy, there were some people not happy with her last night.
6: Oh, well, no. The whole... What are you, a teenager? What, 18, 12? Yeah, I don't know.
0: Why do you say that?
6: Because of all the dancing and all the, you know, her and the girls, her and her best friends. Like a slumber party broke loose. And they had their cute little T-shirts on. Stevie Nicks.
0: Yeah.
6: K-N-I-C-K-S.
0: Well,
6: Nickelback. Come on.
0: I know.
6: What's wrong with you?
0: I know. It was something because, like, my daughter has nothing against Taylor Swift. Bro, if I see Taylor Swift on my TV one more time.
6: Yeah, it was...
0: She'd had it.
6: But it was that, you know, goofy high-fiving and hugging each other. And
0: well, the Knicks radio team not having it either.
7: No, they...
6: Oh, really?
7: I think this was a... They didn't realize that the mics were on.
6: Uh-oh.
7: And they're talking about... like, basically, one person says, hey, I think that's Taylor Swift down there. And the play-by-play guy's like, really? I don't know if I believe you. And then one of the commentators, she was just like, get out of here. It's awesome.
0: Oh, yeah.
4: I don't know if
10: wow.
4: I believe you.
10: Wow, look at Tyler go.
4: She don't even know where you're looking. Wife.
10: Yeah, sure.
0: Yeah.
10: She's not a
4: I'm
10: Knicks
4: recording
10: fan.
4: Right
10: get
4: now.
10: Out of here, girl.
0: Not a Knicks fan. Get out of here, girl.
6: She kind
0: of
6: is a Knicks fan. She has been going to Knicks games since she was a little kid.
0: So you're back in.
6: I'm all in. I'm a Swiftie.
0: Yeah.
6: No,
0: defending
6: I'm
0: her again.
6: I'm just saying, I thought the same thing.
0: Got it.
6: And I did a little research. Yeah, she is, kind of, sort of.
0: Okay, yeah.
6: Probably right. More of a Knicks fan than a lot of them that were sitting there. Kylie Jenner. Which Jenner was that? With the K? I don't know which one it was.
0: All the Swiftie people, they were going after that broadcaster. Got to watch out for that.
6: Fine. Whatever.
0: Carmelo Anthony, a victim of white supremacy. Oh, that take.
6: Okay.
0: And the five stories we're watching today, straight ahead.

0: Ah, summer. The weather. Ah, summer. 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Which is great, until you realize your diet for the last 3 months has basically been burgers, desserts, and whatever somebody brought in a cooler. And while you're having a good time, your liver is sitting there going, seriously? 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

0: Markley, Van Camp, and Robbins Show. Jamie Markley, David Van Camp, Scott Robbins, and now the five stories we're watching today.
1: 1, 2, 3, 4, 5. Hey, number 5, Acting Attorney General Todd Blanche announced today the indictment of 3 illegal aliens.

0: who participated in a large-scale human smuggling operation that brought more than a dozen children into the United States. Number four, the Cleveland Clinic Foundation has agreed to stop providing gender-related medical treatments to minors, like hormone therapy and the sex changes. They're not doing that anymore. Because the DOJ is investigating them, and they're also committing $2 million for detransition treatment. Number three, the Department of Housing and Urban Development is cutting off funding to the Los Angeles agency responsible for managing homelessness responses, and they accuse it of obvious fraud and wanton mismanagement. Number two, the bombing of Iran resumed overnight with President Trump saying even more is on the way today. And then number one on Truth Social, the president says, in the not-too-distant future, we will be taking Karg Island and other oil infrastructure points in Iran and assume total control of their oil and gas markets. Those are the top five stories that we're keeping an eye on today. 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
1: Sometimes there's debates online, you know, sort of silly stories. Mm-hmm. But they're fun to just kick around a little bit. There's a boyfriend apparently that wants to delay a pregnancy, and the girlfriend, I don't know about marriage, but they're talking about having a baby, but wants to delay it so his girl can ride roller coasters with him. He's got a trip planned.
2: Very well, he's mature enough to be a dad.
1: This woman says she and her boyfriend have been trying to have kids, but now he wants to delay the pregnancy until after they go to the amusement park. It's like, well, we want to do this roller coaster thing. Said they planning to go because they shared a special moment there 3 years ago, felt it would be meaningful to go back, but she's not cool with pausing their attempts to conceive just so she's available to ride the roller coasters. And so now the whole thing's gone viral. Where do you stand on that one?
0: I need to know how long they've been planning this trip. How expensive is it?
1: Yeah.
0: And if this is like your last hurrah before pregnancy and then having kids, maybe it would be worth just press and pause for a couple months.
1: I'm kind of with you on that. You think it's silly, Scott?
2: Conceive on the roller coaster.
1: Oh, that'll go viral.
2: That's a memorable way. What a story you've got to tell.
1: I don't know how that's even possible.
2: Anything in that world's possible, sir.
0: Where there's a will, there's a way. Yeah.
2: Absolutely.
1: Yeah. You've heard of Cedar Point.
2: Yeah.
1: Northern Ohio.
2: Yeah.
1: It's like a lot of people think that is like the roller coaster cap. That's where the best are.
2: Oh, yeah.
1: And my wife and I had planned trip late summer, 98. And it was late July. She found out she was pregnant.
2: And that's not with that.
1: We never did go.
2: Don't they have like a G-force on that thing?
1: Something.
2: I mean, it's like there's...
1: This is the Markley Van Camp and Robin show.
2: You're pinned against the back of it?
1: Well, there's a bunch of them.
2: Yeah.
1: At Cedar Point. I still have never been.
2: Yep. I haven't either. I have no interest in that sort of thing.
1: Yeah, that's something else I can tell my oldest daughter. That was another dream you killed.
2: Out of way, Dad.
1: She knows I'm kidding. She knows I'm kidding. Biggest story today, David.
0: Biggest story of the day.
2: God, wow.
0: You're renouncing your oldest daughter, your firstborn, because you couldn't go ride roller coasters.
1: Do you know how good life was before you came along?
0: I used to have money.
1: No.
0: He used to get sleep.
2: He doesn't mean that.
1: Not at all. I've told her. There's no one that changed my life more than that person, my oldest daughter.
2: For the good.
1: Yeah, absolutely, 100%. Oh, we got to get to Carmelo Anthony being a victim of white supremacy, and what's your story coming up?

0: ABC News, I'm Michelle Franzen. After growing bipartisan criticism over President Trump's acting DNI director choice, Bill Pulte, the president now says he's nominating current U.S. attorney and former SEC chair Jay Clayton to head the intelligence agency. The announcement follows both the House and Senate failing to pass extensions of FISA 702 that allows wiretaps to monitor for foreign threats. Democrats say they were not voting due to Pulte's installation. President Trump now says he's calling off new military strikes against Iran if they didn't make a deal to end the war.
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0: Markley, Van Camp, and Robbins Show. Jamie Markley, David Van Camp, Scott Robbins. Mm-hmm. Okay, so Carmelo Anthony, the verdict, guilty of murder, 35 years behind bars.
1: Yeah.
0: A victim of white supremacy. According to attorney Velma Anderson, who is on Roland Martin's show. He's got one on YouTube. He used to be at CNN. And this is part of what she said.
2: First and foremost, the one thing that I would ask for people to do at this moment is pray for the Anthony family, because they have been legally lynched for the last year. Mm-hmm. And more so by...
0: Don't pray for the Metcalf family, who actually lost their son, their twin brother.
1: Mm-hmm.
0: No, the real victims here,
3: this is
0: the Anthony
3: problem.
0: Family. Yeah. Yes.
2: More so by this slaughterhouse of a courthouse, as well as the family of the Metcalfs. So the energy right now is very white supremacy. They have shown up to be the pigs that they display with hate.
0: With hate.
3: How can you say that?
0: For mourning the murder of their son and brother?
1: Yeah.
3: They've been more gracious than I ever could be.
0: A lot of people have said that.
3: In a similar situation.
0: Yes. I don't disagree.
2: They are celebrating the loss of life and the loss of freedom.
0: That statement right there. He's dead. He's never coming back.
1: Right. Mm-hmm.
0: How dumb are you?
2: So that's the energy. We have a devastated family who didn't know that they was going to have to let their son go back into a holdover, because we have an overzealous prosecutor who lied throughout this trial, who put on liars as witnesses in order to be...
0: All the black witnesses, liars, apparently.
2: A saving grace for the white community.
0: Yeah.
2: So that they can win an election.
0: Yeah. Okay.
3: What?
0: I don't know.
3: Win an election.
1: He stabbed another kid in the heart.
0: Yeah.
1: Damn, man.
0: But they got a narrative.
3: And apparently, Carmelo was the only one telling the truth.
0: Yes.
3: Everybody else was lying.
0: Yeah.
3: They ganged up on him.
0: Everyone in the tent.
3: Yeah, because this guy was such a danger. Yeah, okay.
0: Yep.
3: Get out.
0: So you have that. Now, you had a clip from Jemele Hill.
1: Yeah. I thought this was interesting. So she has her own podcast, of course, and she used to be a sports commentator and then has gone all in on left-wing and racial grievance commentating.
0: Yes.
1: I thought this was kind of interesting, though, because even though the podcast for an hour and a half, and I watched most of it because I was intrigued by what she was actually saying. Now, a lot of it was still couched in the, you know, racial grievances. Oh, yeah, the system is... All against black people all the time and blah, blah, blah. But there is a moment of clarity, and it's almost like she was laying it on thick on the grievance politics side of it about the overall system to sort of blunt the actual truth that she was going to tell her audience about Carmelo Anthony and the murder and how everything kind of came together that day at that track meet.
0: Okay.
4: Let this be a lesson to us, especially to teach our young black boys, because we have definitely seen this in our community where the slightest of things has touched off something that can't be reversed. So we need to be having conversation with our young black boys about emotional regulation and decision making and discernment and wisdom. And those are not easy conversations to have in a world that sees them the way that they do, but we have to have them to save them, to preserve them.
0: Oh, my gosh.
1: Yeah. Of course, you have to have that little piece in there, right?
3: But, yeah, that caveat,
1: but she's telling the truth, and I would say that for most young men.
0: Of course.
1: You always have to have that conversation, because none of us who are of the male persuasion can look back at, let's just pick an age range, 15 to 25. Do you think you consistently made great decisions all the time?
0: Awful decisions.
1: Right.
0: Impulse control, not great.
1: No. And that's the job of parents to teach that. And particularly, and I know I was just kind of floored that she said it, when you look at a lot of young men coming up to the black community, you see this in Chicago, you see this in New York, you see this in every major city in you know, in these communities where, yeah, there is a problem with getting disrespected.
0: You just saw it at Hershey Park,
1: and
0: the Pennsylvania
1: out.
0: Amusement Park.
1: Yeah.
0: Yeah, someone got disrespected, and then it's like a fight with 50 people.
3: Right.
0: Yeah, more than 50 youth charged over a massive brawl at the sweetest place on earth, Hershey Park.
1: Yeah.
0: Yes.
3: It was interesting that you mentioned that, because I read a piece today about how roller rinks, malls, places where kids used to congregate,
0: yes,
3: are not allowing it to happen anymore. They just said, no, you can't do it. You
1: Under
3: have to be
1: 18.
3: Accompanied by an adult. Yeah.
0: Yeah.
3: You come here.
0: And, because who wants to go there?
3: The gist of the article was, you tell these kids they need to get off their phones and get out and do stuff, and you want to let them go out and do stuff. Well, it's because they steal. It's because they fight. It's
0: yes.
3: because it's hostile. No, that's why.
0: Yeah, there are no customers that want to go.
1: What was it? There was a big arcade that opened up in a mall. And what was it like? 3 weeks later, they had to have, if you're under the age of 18, you got to be accompanied by an adult because someone was bringing a gun. And
0: we
1: there
0: all
1: were
0: predicted
1: fights
0: it.
1: Happening.
0: Yes.
1: Yeah. And the place was called Round One, and the joke was Round One in the Chamber.
0: Yes.
1: Because a bunch of people showed up with scores to settle from outside of the mall, from school or whatever, and they're going to go and fight. And I think it's true. There are, and forget race for a moment here. I mean, there are too many young men in the ground or in prison because nobody taught them it's okay to just walk away.
0: That's right. Well, dude, the other problem, as Jemele Hill is saying, we got to teach, you know, our young black boys. You see video after video after video of parents that are just as bad as the kids.
3: Mm-hmm. Well, it's a learned behavior.
0: Exactly.
3: Yeah.
0: Yeah. I mean, it's not like you've got these great parents, and these kids are just going rogue. Now, that happens every once in a while, but no, it's a whole culture of freaking stupidity.
3: I do believe hell is frozen over. We agree with Jemele Hill today.
0: Partly.
1: Yes.
3: Yeah. Right, yes. Right at the end, that's where she lost
0: right. it. But, yes. But part of it, yeah.
3: Yeah.
0: That was something. Yeah. All right. Good one, David. It's that time. We do it a couple of times a day. Go around the table. It may not be the biggest story out there, but it caught your attention. You wanted to bring it in. David, what's your story here?
1: I've mentioned this a couple of times, but the best thing about the World Cup, and I'm not going to watch any. I'm not a soccer fan, so I'm not going to watch any of it. But I have really loved watching people from Europe or from the UK showing up, particularly in the South, and being amazed at the land of plenty that this awesome country of ours really is. Mm-hmm. There's a guy from Scotland named Sean. He's been traveling throughout the South. He's been on a barbecue tour, and at first he said that he really liked the Carolina-style barbecue with, you know, Carolina-style with the vinegar sauce, and he goes, every meat is ruined for me now. Well, then somebody said, hey, you need to go to Texas. And so he did. He went to San Antonio. The Scottish Society of San Antonio, yes, that is a thing, arranged for a surprise. He was awarded honorary citizenship and ceremoniously piped in the Alamo. Somebody was playing bagpipes as he walked through the Alamo. And then he went out into a more rural area of South Texas and found barbecue. And he says, look how I, as a Scottish guy in America for the World Cup, was welcomed to a Texas barbecue. The cooks, the pit master, invited him in the back. Like, opens up the pit, shows him this, like, array of ribs and brisket and sausage, everything going
0: nice.
1: On.
0: Nice.
1: And then he had his first big red, which, yes, of course. And then he said, yep, sorry, everybody else's barbecue. Texas takes the lead. And
0: wow.
1: And then, of course, he made his pilgrimage to a Buc-ee's. He got some beaver nuggets.
0: That is fun.
3: Soak it in, man.
0: Yeah, no kidding.
3: Yep.
0: All right, Scotty, what do you got for your story?
3: Well, I told you this before we were doing it. I said I got a kind of a moral dilemma thing I wanted to throw at you guys and just kind of get your take on it.
0: Oh, yeah.
3: So yesterday I'm at the bank. I don't go to the bank that often because of online banking, and you can do it on apps. And
0: sure.
3: But I went in there yesterday because I had a check I needed to cash anyway. I didn't want the hassle. So I went in there to do it, and when I got done, I come out of the bank, and it's the bank is like its own little cul-de-sac area, right?
0: Okay.
3: And in behind that is a huge grocery store. Mm-hmm. And then there's my bank, right? So there's in other words, a lot of business around it, right? Mm-hmm. So I'm driving out this little road to get on back onto the main highway yesterday, or back onto the main street, and I look up, and like halfway down in the middle of the road is a female, approximately, I don't know, 40 years old or so, didn't look disheveled or anything, but is motioning me to stop.
0: Okay.
3: Now, in that moment, my brain is like, stop. It's the right thing to do. But I did. I went past. Because okay. I'm like, I don't know what's in the purse. I don't know what's going on, right?
0: Okay.
3: Too close to a bank. So I leave. So as I'm driving down the road, then I'm thinking to myself, did I do the right thing by not stopping? Because I don't know why she was waving, you know? But I said there's a bank right there with people in it. Mm-hmm. There's a grocery store behind there with lots of people in it.
0: Yeah.
3: It seems like if you needed help, you would have gone that direction.
0: And she's in the middle of the road.
3: Kind of in the middle of the road, yeah. Hmm. Not directly in the middle, but close enough.
0: Okay.
3: Where you had to slow down.
0: And there's plenty of other traffic, like cars behind you, too.
3: No, there was nobody behind me because they were all in the parking deck. Nobody came out that way.
0: Got it.
3: At the same time I did, anyway. So I don't know. I don't know if I did the right thing or not. And then it haunted me for a while after that, like, well, what if she really needed help? And I just blew it off because I was, I don't know if I'm going to get a gun.
0: Was that
3: stuck.
0: The woman that ended up on the news last night?
3: Oh, come on. Don't do this to me. I know better than that. This woman did not end up on the news last night.
0: Are you sure?
3: But I could have ended up on the news last night. That's what I was more worried about than anything.
1: Yeah.
3: So I didn't stop. And then I thought, well, maybe I should have stopped. And I think people are everywhere around this right now. I mean, I would have gone into the grocery store.
0: So what you're saying is if she really needed help, somebody else will do it. Not my job. I'm out of here.
3: See,
0: sorry.
3: That's exactly how I felt.
0: Sorry.
3: I'm not
0: a protector. I'm out of here.
3: I didn't want to feel that way, but I thought if I stop and I get jacked, and she sees me coming out of a bank thinking maybe I've got money. I don't know. It was just the weirdest feeling. And it could have been totally legit.
0: I wouldn't feel bad. And part of this is, not to get too deep into it. Okay, after your heart attacks, you have a balance sort of issue.
3: Yes.
0: Okay.
3: Yeah.
0: So if you had to get out of the car, I mean, you could get knocked down fairly easily.
3: Fairly easily, yeah.
0: Yeah.
3: Yeah.
0: In that sort of situation, what are you supposed to do?
3: Well, that's just it. I didn't.
0: What do you think, David?
1: You put it in a very nice way. I was trying to say or suggest kind of the same way, and everything that I thought would have come out kind of mean. But I was afraid it would come out mean. But I think the context,
0: you got to say it now, man.
1: I think the context kind of matters. No, I'm saying that if you do have those balance issues, yeah, that then you if she needs help from somebody chasing her, can you do anything about it?
0: Right.
1: Or if she is going to rob you, can you defend yourself? That's really what it comes down to.
3: Well, she robs me in my car.
1: Yeah.
3: Yeah. I could defend myself, but. I don't know. I was just the weirdest feeling.
1: I would have stopped and asked what's wrong, but, that's just because, I have a conscience, but.
3: Yeah, see, I knew there would be something here.
0: I was like, could you just have rolled down the window with a little distance and say, what's the problem?
1: Yeah.
3: Well, I probably could have, and then a gun goes in my face, and,
0: You never know.
3: I don't know. And you got to go back and get money out of your machine. I don't know, dude. It was the weirdest thing. A lot of times this happened to me. If I have stopped, they've asked for money. Mm-hmm. They told me their car ran out of gas. And
0: sure.
3: There's two kids sitting in it or whatever.
0: Yeah. I would say high percentage chance it was some sort of scam.
1: Well, because if there's a grocery store and a bunch of other businesses around, then if she really needs that kind of help, she can go there.
3: And you got a bank right there.
1: Yeah.
0: Yeah.
3: So, anyway.
0: But she doesn't have any money and she needed help, but that's okay.
1: Yeah.
0: Well, I'm joking.
1: Jason Voorhees was chasing her. I mean, but.
0: Yeah.
3: Yeah, that's what I thought too. I thought, well, maybe some guy. I don't know.
0: Do you feel better about it now?
3: Yeah, pretty much. Yeah.
0: Okay, good. I don't have time for my story.
3: I know. Sorry, I sucked all the oxygen out of the room there, but it was just one of those things where it's like
0: you robbed me, like you robbed that lady yesterday. But it's okay.
3: I didn't rob her.
1: He's in a ditch somewhere.
0: I do have a wild story to get to though. And if you take mushrooms, you can speak again, having Alzheimer's. Next.
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0: The Markley, Van Camp, and Robin Show. 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
1: Well, Lucy pulled the football back again. Trump on Truth Social, quote, based on the fact that discussions with the Islamic Republic of Iran have been brought to the highest level of Iranian leadership and approved, I have, as President of the United States of America, canceled the scheduled strikes and bombings against Iran this evening. Discussions and final points have been, but in both concept and great detail, approved by all parties involved. The naval blockade will remain in full force and effect until this transaction is finalized. Time and place of the signing will be announced shortly.
0: Okay.
2: Well, I bought a bunch of snacks for the big bomb party tonight. That's a bun.
0: All right, we got to get to Nimrod. Here we go.
3: This is too hard.
4: The dumb get dumber.
5: All right, Dean.
4: It's Nimrod's in the News on the Markley, Van Camp, and Robbins Show.
6: I love the poorly educated.
0: All right. Nimrod's in the News. We go to New Zealand. Where, check this, more than 100,000 live cockroaches, illegal to keep in Australia, were confiscated from a single breeder.
2: Oh, my gosh.
0: Things you never know. The haul of Madagascar hissing cockroaches.
2: Oh, those suckers are big.
0: Worth $200,000 Australian dollars seized. Oh, yeah, they're like 2 to 3 inches.
2: Oh, yeah.
0: But massive. And I had no idea keeping these things were somehow illegal, but it was, and this person is busted doing time, and that's Nimrod's in the News.
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4: The Markley, Van Camp, and Robbins Show. Jamie Markley, David Van Camp, Scott Robbins. News update, David Van Camp.
5: Well, President Trump posting on Truth Social that based on the fact that discussions with the Islamic Republic of Iran have been brought to the highest level of Iranian leadership and approved, I have, as President of the United States of America, canceled the scheduled strikes and bombings against Iran this evening. Discussions and final points have been, both in concept and great detail, approved by all parties involved. The naval blockade will remain in full force and effect until this transaction is finalized. Time and place of the signing to be announced shortly.
4: Okay.
5: I would just say I heard the same thing in April.
4: Wow. So I heard you sigh there, Scott, David.
6: Mm-hmm.
4: Man.
7: David.
6: Well,
5: hey, I hope this one pans out for sure.
6: I do too, but
7: Scott.
6: Well,
4: yeah,
6: this is the broken record, man. Over and over and over again.
4: So you don't think anything's going
6: to
4: come of this?
6: I don't
4: really
6: know what I think. I don't know what to think. He said, I will say the tone on this one seems.
7: Give me a chance.
6: I'm trying a bit more optimistic, right? Am I right about that, David?
5: Yeah, a little bit.
6: Okay.
8: Okay.
6: Like we're going to sign something. Time to be determined. Is that what it was? Or
5: yeah.
6: Location to be determined or whatever.
8: Okay.
6: I don't know.
4: All right. We'll see what happens.
6: I don't know.
4: So that's the update. Anything else before we move on?
5: No, that's about it. I mean, here we go.
6: Yeah.
8: Yeah.
6: What a show.
5: Delay, delay, delay.
4: It would be best if they got the deal done, I will say that.
5: That'd be great.
4: Yeah. Believe it when I see it.
6: I will, too. I will, too. And at this point in time, I think it's okay to be skeptical.
4: Oh, yeah. It is.
6: You know?
4: So absolutely.
6: We'll see.
4: Okay. Other news out there. Oh, I wanted to make sure to get to this. Just because it seems pretty fascinating. And this isn't me just saying this to say go out and do shrooms. But we ran out of time. For this story that I saw, this 80-year-old woman with late-stage Alzheimer's took 5 grams of psilocybin mushrooms and started speaking again. Yeah.
6: What?
4: Yes. A newly published case report in Frontiers in Neuroscience describes this remarkable and unexpected response. Again, advanced Alzheimer's.
5: Yeah.
4: So after 19 hours of taking this strain of mushrooms, the patient spontaneously awakened and began speaking for hours, engaging in autobiographical conversation and recalling memories that had not been expressed in years.
6: Holy cow.
4: It was not supposed to be possible.
5: How... Boy, I'll tell you, man, that just ups the game for the nursing home industry, doesn't it?
4: Yeah, dude.
5: You're just like, hey, come here and we'll let you trip all for the rest of your golden years and no longer have Alzheimer's.
4: Either that or it's, you know, some son or daughter bringing in the shrooms.
5: Yeah.
4: Like, what could it hurt? You know?
5: I mean, I don't know, man. And obviously I'm not, you know, a chemist or a biologist. I'm just saying that as a person who had partaken in the old magic mushrooms, not saying it makes you a genius or anything like that, but it does unlock areas of your brain that you did not know existed. That's not an endorsement. I'm not saying, hey, you run out and go start tripping right now.
4: Like, what did you access?
5: Well, for me, it was actually the last time I ever did it. And I'll tell you the quote that I got from a buddy of mine after this. Last time I ever did it, I was thinking about dropping out of college again. Didn't really know what I wanted to do. And then I, you know, did the smart thing and took magic mushrooms. And then one. Too much. And wound up just in my apartment for hours, like, sitting, and I was able to, like, look at my entire life story like they were in manila envelopes on my floor. It was crazy and uncomfortable looking inside of yourself like that. The next day, it was like, okay, I stopped smoking weed. I enrolled in the maximum amount of credit hours I could get, and at the University of North Texas, I buckled down, and I wound up graduating, finally.
4: Wow.
5: And never, ever, ever touched that stuff ever again. And when I told my buddy about that just a couple years back, he goes, oh, yeah, that was the mushrooms telling you, you don't need us anymore. We have set you free.
4: Hilarious. I'm surprised you didn't want to take it one more time and start writing songs, because this was after the music career failed, right?
5: Oh, yeah, yeah, yeah.
6: But he was probably on the manila envelopes. There's all kinds of failed songs.
5: There were, yes.
4: By the way, if you're just joining the show, David has never let Scott or I hear any of his songs, any of his originals.
5: I'll get you some mushrooms. You take them. And then you can listen to my songs, so you can be on my level.
4: Oh, that's hilarious. I think I'll probably pass on that, but I still want to know the lyrics.
6: Yeah, they're all in Japanese, because he also spoke that fluently well.
5: Well, high on shrooms.
6: Shrooms, yeah.
4: Well, more of the story, this patient had lived with Alzheimer's disease for approximately 10 years.
6: Dude, this is amazing.
4: And experienced several functional decline over the preceding 5 years. According to the report, she demonstrated profound cognitive impairment, chronic urinary incontinence, impaired mobility, executive dysfunction, and severe reduction in spontaneous communication and emotional engagement. She couldn't hold a gaze. She could not dress herself. She could not walk without help. Her family, by the time of the case report, had long since accepted the woman that they remembered was no longer reachable.
6: Yeah.
4: That's the brutal reality of late-stage Alzheimer's. Man.
6: God. Now, is this...
4: But at hour 19, she started to speak.
6: I mean, will the effects last?
4: I don't know.
6: Or do you have to continually do pump mushrooms?
4: Well, during the initial phase, she was agitated, sweated profusely, and entered a prolonged sleep state.
5: Sounds about
4: that
5: right.
4: That suggested unconsciousness. Yeah. But the 19-hour mark, she started speaking. Recalled life events. On the following days, her family reported meaningful improvements across multiple domains.
6: Wow.
4: Yeah. It's a wild story, man.
6: Incredible.
4: So then they gave her a 3-gram dose about a month later. This was after the initial 5-gram dose.
6: Wow.
4: And was followed by increased verbal expression, humor, and greater walking agility.
5: I bet her sense of humor did improve.
4: It said the humor detail in particular is striking, because that's a complex cognitive act.
5: Too bad she was just laughing at a shadow puppet that she saw on the wall and no one else could see.
6: Hey, whatever works.
5: She's like, Charlie Chaplin is doing the Macarena in this room. This is hilarious.
4: So, David, you may know this. I don't know if you know it, Scott. Psilocybin is known for its mechanisms in promoting neuroplasticity, anti-inflammation, and improving functional connectivity of brain networks.
6: Wow.
4: In the treatment of depression and other diseases.
5: They've talked about that a lot with, like, PTSD as well, like a guided therapy. Not just like, hey, go to your local street pharmacist and pick up a bag of shrooms, but
4: right.
5: Under the care of a doctor. That's been studied for years and has some promising leads to it.
4: Yeah. I would love to have this conversation now with my oldest daughter, because she gets into all this stuff from being a doctor and studying all this stuff.
6: The holistic medicine stuff?
4: Yeah.
6: Jeez.
4: Not that she's taking shrooms. I don't want to give
6: no,
4: her
6: no,
4: idea,
6: no,
4: but just
6: no.
4: Talking about, you know, the cellular level and all that stuff.
6: I just find this stuff
4: heavy.
6: Fascinating.
4: It is.
6: I mean, with Alzheimer's in particular.
4: I know.
6: It almost reverses Alzheimer's. It does reverse Alzheimer's.
4: Well don't know.
6: Like I said, I wonder how long it lasts.
4: Story.
6: I wonder if it, you know, after a few days, you go slip back into wherever you were before until you take more shrooms.
4: It could be.
6: I don't know.
4: I don't know. Keep an eye on that story.
6: Good RX pick up the cost of shrooms?
4: I know you have a clip of Jasmine Crockett. Now I can picture is Jasmine Crockett on shrooms.
5: Oh,
4: it
5: God.
4: Might help.
5: It might.
6: Wow.
4: It can't hurt.
5: Might help her right eye wander back into place.
6: Good. It very well could.
4: Oh, that's brutal.
6: Yeah.
4: Yeah. Holy smokes. I can see better than I have in years. So she's still talking about the Carmelo Anthony case after he murdered Austin Metcalf.
5: And yeah, she made the statement to TMZ that Carmelo had no choice but to get all stabby.
4: Had no choice?
6: No choice.
4: What?
0: 35 years for a kid who had decided to go at, under a tent that was not his team's tent as it was raining.
4: It wasn't raining when he went in.
0: And simply didn't want to be put out in the rain by some random kid that he didn't know who was larger than him.
4: There were many people in the tent telling him he should leave. Wasn't his tent. Mm-hmm. Was he really that afraid of the rain? Please. No.
0: Listen, a lot of people don't know what it is to live as a black person in this country.
4: Here we go.
0: Just like you can give the benefit of the doubt to so many police officers when they go out and they shoot some black unarmed person, even though rarely. They are trained.
4: Yeah.
0: The fact that there was little to no mercy seen or humanity seen when this black boy said that I was scared.
4: Oh, my gosh.
5: Actually, 35 years is the mercy.
4: Yes. A lot of people felt like it should have been life. Yeah.
5: Well, they do under sentencing guidelines in Texas. They consider the age of the defendant, and so because he was young, that the 35-year sentence with a possibility of parole before that is the greatest mercy that anyone could expect in those situation.
4: Yeah, the race hustling is just its own art form.
5: It is bizarre. Something like,
4: yeah, but if that's your business, what else are you going to do?
6: Yeah, it's like it's pledge week, though.
4: I know. But I mean, it's like you're in DVD sales.
6: Right.
4: And you're still trying to say this is the best way to see your home entertainment. Right. You're clinging on desperately. Mm-hmm. We need to make more DVDs. Something needs to happen.
6: Wow.
4: Okay.
6: That's something.
4: Oh, yeah. Really is.
6: That is something.
4: I happen to see this story. Math scores down with kids.
6: Oh, are you surprised?
4: I'm not surprised.
6: No.
4: What do you think one of the big reasons why would be?
6: Well, I would imagine it's the grading system and how they've dumbed it down.
4: Well, it's a lot of people were thinking, well, because of COVID.
5: Yeah.
6: I was even thinking about that, but you're right.
5: Yeah.
4: This isn't even about COVID. This is just like down, just and no sliding scale, just like proficiency scores keep going down. Whole piece in the Washington
6: Post.
4: Well,
6: there's a collapse of the family unit. There's a collapse of parents being involved in their kids' education.
4: There's also a collapse of just teaching kids math.
6: Well, that too.
4: Think of all the nonsense that we see that are in schools all the time that didn't used to be there.
6: Yep.
4: It's like a bunch of activists in schools need to get rooted out, crying out loud.
6: Do like trans math teachers.
4: Oh, gosh.
6: Combine the two.
4: Man, oh, man.
6: The guy with the Carmen Miranda hat on, and he's teaching math now.
4: Yeah. Oh, the other night, too. We don't need to go into the Spurs collapse last night and the big Knicks win.
6: Jeez.
4: But that first game that was in New York, that Trump was at, and everybody, oh, how can he put everybody out? Everybody has to wait in line now because of Trump. And Trump's got to have all this security, whatever. That whole thing turned out to be a lie.
6: Really?
4: Yeah, it wasn't Secret Service, because the Knicks owner, James Dolan, was doing an interview, and he corrected people.
1: Let's just talk about the Game 3, right?
4: Mm-hmm.
1: The Secret Service didn't demand this stuff.
4: Okay.
1: It was NYPD, and it was really the commissioner's office.
7: Really?
1: Mm-hmm. Right.
7: It would have made more sense if it was the Secret Service.
1: It would have,
7: sure,
1: right?
7: Because we could accept that. We don't like it, but we would have accepted it.
1: But no, this was the commissioner's plan all along. She just used the president coming as an excuse to set it up.
4: Yeah. So everybody's blaming. Wow. No, actually, it was not.
6: Hmm.
4: Yeah.
6: Well, imagine that, another lie.
4: But there are a lot of people in San Antonio today looking for shrooms after that devastating loss last night. Man, that's sad. Oh, Victor Davis Hanson on Ireland. You got to hear this. And the five stories we're watching today coming up. Ah, summer.

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0: The Markley, Van Camp, and Robbins Show. Jamie Markley, David Van Camp, Scott Robbins, and the five stories we're watching today.
1: One, two, three, four, five.
2: Okay, number five, the Cleveland Clinic Foundation, as there's an investigation from the DOJ into its practices for so-called gender-affirming care for minors, is ongoing. They have agreed to stop providing sex changes for kids, and they have committed $2 million for detransition treatment. To me, it's like... This is such a, like, it's almost depressing how much this feels like a win, because it was obvious that this never should have been going on to begin with.
0: Yeah, what's interesting, lives at TikTok, just put it out on X, Boston Children's Hospital. Remember, at first, it never happened there,
2: yeah.
0: And then they bragged about it.
2: Yeah.
0: They have their Pride celebration going on at the hospital right now. And happy Pride, and there's all the kids, and they got like this parade with the rainbow balloons, and they got the YouTube playing. Disgusting. Why? Why is that necessary at a children's hospital?
2: It's not, but...
0: You're pushing something on them.
2: Yes.
0: Knock it off.
2: Number four, Acting Attorney General Todd Blanche announced the indictment of three illegal aliens who participated in large-scale human smuggling operations that brought more than a dozen children into the United States. These are like mass sponsorships of unrelated, unaccompanied children. He says there are right now something like 15,500 open cases on this right now, on stuff like this.
0: Okay.
2: Number three, HUD, that's Housing and Urban Development, is cutting off funding to the Los Angeles agency responsible for managing homeless response, accusing it of obvious fraud and wanton mismanagement. Number two, President Trump saying earlier today that we would be taking Karg Island and other oil and gas production facilities in Iran. Not sure where that stands now, because number one, Trump on Truth Social saying that based on the fact that discussions with the Islamic Republic of Iran have been brought to the highest level of Iranian leadership and approved, I have as president canceled the scheduled strikes and bombings against Iran this evening, saying that the time and place of a signing of some sort of transaction will be announced shortly.
0: Okay. All right. David, the clip you had earlier of the ESPN host that told Taylor Swift to get out from the game last night, if you remember.
2: Is it Knicks Raiders?
3: Recording it right now.
0: That's it. Yeah, here it is.
4: She's not a Knicks fan.
3: Right
4: now. Get out of here, girl.
0: She's not a Knicks fan. Get out of here, girl. She's now sort of apologized.
2: Oh, yeah.
0: Sort of. Saying, I didn't see her at any of these games.
3: Right.
0: You know, this year, last year.
2: Mm-hmm.
0: And then there was the game. They were in Cleveland. Travis Kelce, wasn't he chugging beer and stuff? And rooting for Cleveland?
3: Well, was he at the game?
0: Yeah.
3: Then he was chugging beers.
0: But she didn't wear any Knicks stuff there.
3: Right.
0: So she was a little confused.
3: Yeah.
0: But she's like, yeah, if she is a Knicks fan, that's fine. But
3: she has been her whole life, my understanding is. Since she was like a little kid.
0: This is the Markley, Van Camp, and Robbins Show. I'm sure. All right, biggest story of the day, David.
3: I'd have kicked her out for dancing, not
2: the... biggest story of the day, I guess, is that the bombings are off against Iran. Because some sort of deal is imminent.
3: Where's the money at on this?
2: I have not checked Polymarket, but I can do that if you would like.
3: Well, you wonder sometimes.
0: The last time I checked Polymarket on what's going on in Iran, it was very depressing.
3: How things have shifted now that he brought this, he mentioned that.
0: Yeah.
3: And if there is, did he say, when he says shortly, what's he mean by that? I mean, tonight?
2: Mm-hmm.
0: Yeah. We also got to get to, well, people ticked off in Ireland. Victor Davis Hanson talks about that and the United States. And the Scott Robbins trifecta all coming up.

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0: the Markley, Van Camp, and Robbins Show. Jamie Markley, David Van Camp, Scott Robbins. Got the Robbins trifecta coming up in a few. News update, David Van Camp.
1: All right. Well, President Trump says the bombings have been canceled with Iran. And because there is some sort of deal that has been agreed to, they're going to sign on the dotted line, and that's going to be announced. And I know it's Groundhog Day. Scott, you were just before the break asking about what the odds are, what the betting markets are saying.
2: Yeah,
1: that's
2: usually a tip right there.
1: Poly Market has a permanent peace deal by June 15th at 12%. However, it tips over into 52% by August 31st.
0: Okay.
2: All right.
0: That makes me think of the different people from the administration saying by September.
1: Yeah. Yes. Well, look, I mean, when he said 4 to 6 weeks, that was 4 to 6 metric weeks, okay? Which translates roughly to several months.
0: Like 4 to 6 months.
2: Man, yes. You're the spin doctor there. It's all right. It's all right.
0: Yeah. Probably heard, as far as California goes, that some homeless people were bribed with cash and drugs and other incentives to vote Democrat. Mm-hmm.
2: I got another good story about that coming up, too, by the way.
0: Hakeem the Dream Jeffries was asked about it. This is what he has to say.
3: Earlier in the week, you told me that there is no election fraud happening in California and that anyone who questions the outcome of the election is a conspiracy theorist. However, there are now homeless people on Skid Row admitting they were bribed with cash, drugs, other incentives to vote Democrat in elections. Does that change your stance at all on whether or not these elections are rigged?
4: Listen, I'm unfamiliar with those reports. And I wouldn't be surprised if those are part of some far-right conspiracy theory being peddled on the internet to try to convince the American people that there's evidence of fraud in California.
0: They're supposed to be creative people on the left, I thought.
1: Yes.
0: So they're going back to that tired old right-wing conspiracy.
1: That's what it is. There's a woman who admitted she did it.
0: Yes.
1: And she's going to jail for it.
0: Correct.
1: So it's only possible that she's the only one who is going to Skid Row and paying homeless people in liquor and, you know, $2 bills, basically, to go vote.
0: Sometimes I think it's sort of like this. You have these unbelievable statements like this, well, probably some far right-wing conspiracy, thinking, well, who would believe that? And if you were to answer the question, it would be certain demographics, especially dumb liberal boomers. And as long as they can keep those people believing what they're saying, they'll still get their votes.
1: Yeah.
0: Right. That's the only thing I can figure.
1: You know, Hakeem, I don't know if you listen to this show or have somebody on your staff who does or if this can get to you. If you want to use my metric excuse, you can. Oh, I thought you were talking about fraud in metric. Oh, if we're using imperial units, then yes, fraud's everywhere.
2: That's what you got to do.
0: Of course.
2: You have to wear the shirt down with imperial.
0: Yeah. Yes. Well, he gets his fashion tips from other places.
2: Does he?
0: Like when he airbrushed his face with the Knicks hat?
2: Yes.
0: Did you see that?
1: He thinned himself out.
0: Yeah. He thinned himself out.
2: Yeah. With his pink Knicks hat.
0: Yes.
1: He's done that before, too. He posted a photo of him just casually sitting by the East River, like leaning up against a bus bench.
0: Oh, the bench was warped.
1: Yeah, and the bench was warped, like inward, because someone sloppily photoshopped it to make him look thinner.
0: Yes.
1: He's a very vain guy, because he's not
0: like
1: a fat guy.
0: He just broad shoulders to thin him out in the waist to make him look, you know, more manly.
2: And human.
0: Yes. Mm-hmm. Anyway. I mentioned it. Eesh. Seen what's happened in Ireland, where this Irish dude was almost beheaded by the migrant. It was insane. And that was the match.
1: Mm-hmm.
0: And, man, then you had the riot. Well, I mean, and this has been brewing for a long time. You remember when Conor McGregor was in the United States, March 2025?
2: Yeah.
0: I think it was with Trump, and he was talking about it then.
5: It's like time that America is made aware of what is going on in Ireland. What is going on in Ireland is a travesty. Our government is the government of zero action with zero accountability. The illegal immigration racket is running ravage on the country. There are rural towns in Ireland that have been overrun in one swoop, that have become a minority in one swoop. So issues need to be addressed. And the 40 million Irish Americans, as I said, need to hear this. Because if not, there will be no place to come home and visit.
0: Yeah. saw just clips from different shows going on. This dude that called in.
6: They're not listening. The political class are not listening. These people who are coming over here illegally, they're rapists, terrorists. They're coming over here. It's literally like putting a wolf in a sheep field. You are giving them a target-rich environment. You haven't vetted them. You've done nothing. All you've done is dump them in a place where they can wreak havoc. Where they come from, guess what? There's no law. If they can do literally whatever they want, well, guess what? What goes around comes around. And I think the political class have got a very, very, very big smack on the nose coming.
0: Yeah. So we'll see. Mm. So Victor Davis Hanson, Hoover Institute, was on Fox last night talking about this. And he talked about the United States, UK, the civil rights movement, and then what's happened since then. And I just want to get your reaction to this.
7: We've got three generations of people in their 40s, 50s, and 60s that grew up with reverse discrimination, and they didn't know anything about segregation or institutionalized racism. All they know is that their job opportunities were curtailed because there was this new idea of equality of result, where people, based on their skin color or ethnic origins or whether they're migrants or something, they had preferential treatment, and yet they were paying for the sins of prior generations. That's what they felt. And then finally, there was a class element to it. The elites crafted this system to bring in constituents dependent on state largesse, but they were never subject to the consequences of their own terrible ideology because they had the money and the zip codes and the resources to protect themselves from that kind of violence that we saw. And they made it worse by insulting the white working class as if they're illiberal and Neanderthal when they created the conditions and they were immune from them. And now they don't know what to do because they realize it's blowing up in their face, both there and in the United States.
0: And that is what you're seeing. Jobs are gone. People coming in, taking the culture away from them. Mm-hmm. And yeah, you can say, well, I don't condone burning up houses and getting migrants out of their homes and all that sort of stuff. Then the question is, can you understand how they got to that point? It's not to justify it, but to understand it.
2: Which brings up the question of civil war eventually. Again.
0: Yeah. Oh, yes.
2: And, you know, and I don't want to be the alarmist, but it's what's going on in other parts of the world, and you think, well, it's a very real possibility.
0: Yes.
2: Man.
0: No doubt. All right, you ready for your big three?
2: Yeah, let's go.
0: Here we go.
8: Are you ready?
9: One, two.
8: It's the three most important news stories of the day.
10: I hit the trifecta.
8: Well, at least according to Scott Robbins. It's the trifecta on the Markley, Van Camp, and Robbins Show.
0: Every day about this time, Scott Robbins' top three stories, helped by his hero.
11: I'm Casey Kasem.
2: Well, well, well. Hi, Casey.
11: I'm ready.
2: Been okay? Been doing all right?
11: Yes.
2: Okay.
11: I'm ready.
2: Don't worry about his health a little bit. He seemed a little shaky last time I saw him. Okay, all right.
1: All right, what you got for number three?
2: Ballots continue to arrive in mailboxes of dead Californians ahead of this year's primary election, despite repeated efforts by relatives to notify the officials they're dead.
0: That's a right-wing conspiracy.
2: The California Post has learned this. A Los Angeles resident there, Steve Brown, said, I followed every instruction. I followed everything these election officials gave me after my wife died in 2021. I reported her death. I submitted paperwork. I even sent them a copy of her death certificate. But they keep sending ballots. And she's not here anymore. Asking someone in the household to fill them out. 5 years this has been going on. He said it's a lot of work. You do what they tell you to do and the ballot still comes. Over and over and over again. And this is something I did not know until I was reading the story. A 2025 review of 2 million active California voter registrations by something called the Public Interest Legal Foundation identified 94,516 registrants flagged as deceased.
0: Wow.
2: Through comparisons with Social Security Death Index and obituary records. So they double cross checked it, and guess what they found out? Like 96,000 are dead. But the ballots are sent to their homes. Somebody's filling them out.
0: Hakeem says it's just a conspiracy.
12: The countdown doesn't stop till we reach the top.
2: Bunch of garbage.
0: Scott Robbins, right? Yep. Back to top three of the day, up to number
11: two.
2: A Long Island hoarder was ratted out by her teen daughter who blew the whistle on awful living conditions at the family's home,
0: oof,
2: leading cops to discover more than 130 cats and dogs inside.
0: Oh, gosh.
2: Alina Horbaka, 54, arrested after they found putrid St. Andrews Lane residence contained toxic levels of ammonia, known to trigger respiratory infections and severe health complications, according to charging documents. Now, they were able to get all the animals out of the house. Some of them severely not going to make it, severely injured, or they were just in ill health.
0: Oh, man.
9: I
0: got
9: to talk about a dog dying.
2: They did say, though, on the bright side, that there were people came forward and adopted the healthy animals out, and their hope is that they'll return to health the other animals that were there.
0: Oh, man.
9: He was a little dog named Snuggles.
0: Yeah. Nice.
12: And the countdown continues.
0: Scott Robbins Trifecta, top three of the day.
2: Some people collect Funko Pops. Others collect cats and dogs.
12: And finally, one.
2: Yeah, move right along on that one.
0: She was.
2: Yeah. Well,
9: what the hell's going on here?
2: I don't know, Casey. Z, as the World Cup kicks off today in Mexico, most Americans are waiting for real football season to start, but that's another story. So if anyone thought that the left in America would focus on celebrating the athletes competing in the world's biggest international soccer tournament instead of trying to find any reason to use to hate Donald Trump, you're wrong. The lefties have already found their World Cup hero, and it's not anybody that plays the game. The most lauded participant in the World Cup is a Somali referee that no one's ever heard of by the name of Omar Artan. It turns out that Artan won't be participating in the World Cup at all, at least not in the United States. Why? He's got ties to terrorist organizations. That's why they booted him out of the country. He's gone. Out you go. Of course, the left now is all flippy about it, including Ilhan Omar and others, who said, well, how can they do this? We have moral obligation to enter this country.
0: No, we don't.
2: That's the whole point of the World Cup.
0: No, we don't.
2: That's the universality of it all. No, it isn't. No, it isn't. By the way, 15 Iranian athletes, too, were out you go. With, again, ties to terrorist organizations.
0: Mm-hmm. Oh, they were kicked out.
2: They were kicked out, yeah.
0: I thought maybe Iran killed them.
2: No.
0: I wasn't sure what you were going with there. Because they do that, too.
2: No, only if they asked to be exiled here, yeah. Then they get back home and bad things happen to them.
0: Yeah.
12: And they were nervous.
0: Better believe it.
2: So this guy, who is going to become the first official ever from Somalia to referee during the World Cup, has been denied the opportunity because he's a big Hamas supporter.
12: Good.
2: Yeah. Yeah. Casey. That's what I thought, Casey.
0: Yeah, no kidding.
12: And there you have it.
0: Yes, the Scott Robbins Trifecta, top three of the day.
2: Casey's family immigrated to this country, too, you know.
10: He's Lebanese, right?
12: Yes.
2: Yeah.
0: Better believe it.
2: Okay. They did it the right way, though, Casey. Yeah.
0: Okay. Oh, got a wonderful Nimrod of the news. You won't be disappointed. And a news update next.

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2: By the way, Brickhouse Nutrition's got a lot of other great stuff, too.
0: Well, I mean, well, they do. Yeah.
2: Yeah.
1: This Lean is just part of it.
2: Yeah. Yes. Okay.
0: Hey! Oh, come on.
2: You're done. You did fine. I mean, you had a rough beginning of the at-bat.
0: Well,
2: you came through.
1: Well, you left your bat in the dugout. I mean,
2: that was part of it.
0: That was part of it, yeah.
2: Yes. All right, news update, David Van Camp.
1: Well, President Trump says the bombings are off because some deal is imminent, but now it's being reported that Israel and whoever is representing Iran have no idea what he's talking about.
2: Okay.
1: So, it's Groundhog Day.
0: What is going on?
2: Are you saying you don't trust the Trumpster?
0: Scott! Well, does anybody talk to anybody? He's going to say? I don't know. Hey, BB, here's what I'm going to say, okay? You good with that? Are we good?
2: Who said that they didn't know what was going on, David?
1: Israel and Iran.
0: Both of them?
1: Yeah.
0: No idea.
2: Well, they could be just...
0: Maybe that's part of the agreement.
2: We don't know.
0: All right. They agreed on something, right? Neither one of them know what's going on, so
2: on it goes.
1: There you go. That's the agreement.
2: Yeah. We got to get the Nimrods. My goodness.
3: When the going gets tough.
4: Damn it, this is too hard.
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4: I love the poorly educated.
2: All right. Nimrods in the News. We go to Manatee County, Florida. The state's attorney's office seeking an enhanced sentence for Ronald Willard, who's guilty of multiple charges, including his 8th DUI.
0: Oh, come on,
2: man. He already had the suspended license, like, revoked because of the prior DUI convictions. But something happened where Ronald goes over to this other guy's house and punched him in the arm.
0: In the arm?
2: Isn't that wild?
0: Yeah, that's weird.
2: And so then cops are called, cops get there, he's behind the wheel, he was intoxicated and driving, and that was number 8.
0: Gosh.
2: So yeah, the crime now carries a maximum possible sentence of 15 years.
0: Yeah, go to jail.
2: The punch in the arm, that seems like the old Charlie horse
0: right,
2: thing.
0: Right, that's what I was thinking too.
2: Because you always like my brother's friends.
0: Yeah, I know,
2: different.
0: Yeah.
2: Hey, little Markley.
0: Yeah.
2: Who won the racehorse? No. I'll tell you what. Johnny Horse. Right in the arm. That
0: sucks. Exactly.
2: Yeah. That's Nimrod's in the News.
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0: telling him that all she needed was the opportunity to do the rest. Now, that letter now sits inside the Country Music Hall of Fame. McGraw posted the video of him giving her a letter in response, and in it, he tells her, "I'm so proud of you." McGraw surprised her further by sharing that he wrote a song about the ordeal, and needless to say, it left her in disbelief. I love that for Lainey. Now, Tim Allen is speaking candidly about a possible reboot to the popular sitcom Home Improvement. Allen tells Us Weekly that the project is stuck because of his on-screen sons. Allen claims personality problems are to blame, telling the magazine that Zachary Ty Bryan, Jonathan Taylor Thomas, and Taryn Noah all have their own issues. Now, Bryan is currently serving a 16-month prison sentence for a felony DUI conviction, and Thomas and Smith have largely stepped away from acting altogether. Allen said that the vision was always for a reboot to center around the Taylor boys, adding, "That's a little challenging right now, to put it mildly." Now, Kansas City Chiefs have added 2 years to the Patrick Mahomes contract, keeping him with the franchise until 2033. The deal reported by ESPN and the NFL Network has a total value of just over $504 million, with Mahomes receiving $239 million for the additional 2 years. Now, it's the first ever deal in NFL history to cross the $500 million mark. Now, Kansas City has now committed a total of $689 million in new money to their franchise QB from 2022 through 2033. That's a lot of M's right there. And last but not least, these gray hairs I have, oh, they're new, because Madison Square Garden was on fire last night, and so was Celebrity Row. It was stacked. I mean, some of the biggest celebrities witnessing the New York Knicks pull off a historic NBA Finals comeback. Alongside all those A-listers, it included Taylor Swift, who sat alongside friends Mariska Hargitay. They were seen wearing matching Knicks tees that said Stevie Nicks. Another moment that broke the internet was Taylor Swift hugging Kim Kardashian's sister, Kylie Jenner, who was there with her boyfriend, Timothy Chalamet. No bad blood there. See, the Knicks are bringing everybody together. Michael J. Fox and his wife, Tracy Poland, Adam Sandler, Tracy Morgan, Ben Stiller, Jimmy Fallon, Fat Joe, and of course, it's not a Knicks game if Spike Lee is not there. They're all losing their minds as New York celebrated what could be the city's first championship in decades, all right? It is a game that is going to be talked about forever. And Ashley, I'm going to go ahead and say it. I mean, you know what it is. Knicks in five.
1: Oh, you saying it. You're saying it. All right. I mean, Flav is back here. He's already saying orange and blue skies. But I was watching Spike from the edge of my seat last night, stressing out. What a game. Roxy, thank you so much.
0: Thank you.
1: All right. I'm Ashton Singh, and this is Searched on ABC News Live, where your questions meet real answers. We'll leave you with what's trending right now on ABCNews.com. 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
1: 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And money tips for older daters. 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
4: Your forecast from the Storm Center at WAND-TV gets rough and tough early tonight. Heavy to severe thunderstorms, all modes possible, including tornadic activity through the first part of the nighttime hours. We'll clear things out later tonight, get the wind down and the humidity, a low of 60 degrees in daybreak in around Springfield. Lots of sunshine for our Friday. It's breezy and less humid. High temp in at 82. And I'm Jim Kosick. Stay safe out there.
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3: The Pentagon gave the all clear after hazmat crews responded today to a potential air quality issue at the high-secured facility. The incident triggered by sophisticated sensors in certain sections, leading officials to issue a partial lockdown. Pentagon officials called it a false alarm. ABC's Alex Prochet is outside the Pentagon.
4: It was a shelter in place. There were no evacuations here, according to those sources that talked to ABC News. The other thing that we learned is that for the vast majority of the Pentagon, which there's some 23,000 folks at work here, it was business as usual.
3: Language can oftentimes be a barrier between police and those on scene of a crime. Now one community has introduced something that can help.
5: In Renton, Washington, police officers have a new tool aimed at improving communication during encounters with those who don't speak English. This is what it sounds like.
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7: Hello, I'm Officer Vanderhook with the Renton Police. How can I help you?
5: Everybody Cam can now translate into 56 different languages. They're hoping to use it during the World Cup as it approaches Seattle. Sherry Preston, ABC News.
3: On Wall Street today, stocks were up. Michelle Franzen, ABC News.
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9: 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The weather experts are looking back and looking ahead. Here's WTAX's Dave Dahl.
10: Severe weather that could include tornadoes could come this evening. Cole Albano, meteorologist, the National Weather Service in Lincoln, talks about last night in Springfield.
11: We do not have a confirmed tornado. We did issue a warning. We did issue an observed tornado in our warning because there was a debris signature that we saw. But we have not sent out any surveys at this time. We probably will not get to that until tomorrow. So we have not declared any findings yet, but we will get to that as soon as we can.
10: The specifics for us, an enhanced risk. That's a 3 out of 5 between 6 and 9 this evening, preceded by a heat index of 100. Dave Dahl, WTAX News.
12: DuPage County is not as red as it used to be, but it is home to the latest chairman of the Illinois Republican Party, Bob Grogan.
13: There really is very traditionally a difference between upstate and downstate, and I get it. I mean, there's a difference between my wife's side of the bedroom and my side of the bedroom. It's just natural, I think, that people find themselves in their comfort zone.
12: Grogan appeared on the WTAX Morning News Watch. The forecast from WAND-TV meteorologist Nick Patrick. There's a tornado watch until 9 p.m. tonight. Partly sunny today, hot and humid, gusty winds, high in the low 90s. Severe thunderstorms tonight, including high winds ending by midnight, low in the 60s. Tomorrow, sunny, high in the low 80s. I'm Sammy Johnson on your number one for breaking news in the capital city. 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
2: Hi, I'm Officer Chris Jones, Crime Stoppers Coordinator for Sangamon and Menard Counties. This week, Crime Stoppers is seeking information to assist the Springfield Fire Department in reference to an arson that occurred on June 1st at JC's Park in Springfield. Around 5 p.m., firefighters responded to the park due to someone setting fire to the playground equipment. This fire caused extensive damage, destroying a large portion of the playground and resulting in an estimated $70,000 in damage. 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
4: Good afternoon. It's 4:08 at WTAX. I'm Will Stevenson, continuing to update you on the weather and the storm damage situation. First, a tornado watch continues until 9 o'clock tonight for most of our area. Looking at National Weather Service radar right now, there are a couple of tornado warnings out. One in western Illinois with storms moving to, looks like kind of the north northeast. I don't think that those storms will hit the Springfield area, but there's a tornado warning behind it in central Iowa with another line of part of a broken line of storms that's moving to the east that could hit Springfield. I don't know, but that's why the tornado watch is out right now. Now, fingers crossed, the Weather Service has said all along that as the sun sets tonight, that the energy for the storms will dissipate. So we may not get many more storms. We don't know. And that would be good because We just got our power back here at the Capital Media Group. The WTAX studio and the newsroom had been the only ones with power most of this day, but in the last 20 minutes or so, the rest of the building's power came back on, for which we're very grateful for CWLP. Speaking of, the utility says 364 customers still remain without power right now in two outages, and they're in the north end of Springfield. One here on the northeast side of town near the WTAX and Capital Media Group studios, one near Devereaux Heights as well. So we're going to keep a watch on those. The area where the power outages are still happening, one of them is near the APL Animal Protective League building that was all but destroyed by the storms last night, and by Abraham Lincoln Capital Airport, which had its own damage from the storms of last night, as you may have seen or heard about today. In terms of after effects from the storms, we can tell you that a number of things have been canceled for tonight in the Springfield area. The Monster Truck Show at the Sangamon County Fair is among those. The Levitt Amp Concert Series has been canceled for tonight. It may be rescheduled, though, for later in the season. So if you have plans this evening, you may want to check with the venues to see if they're going to be open or if the events are going to be happening or not tonight. Not necessarily the safest situation being out at the Sangamon County Fairgrounds, though there are shelters out there and places where you can be safe, but a grandstand type of a show is not necessarily a good thing, let's say, right now, but still hope the rest of the fair goes off without a hitch for the rest of the weekend. So that is some of what we know right now in terms of what's happening with weather and power outages and the severe weather of last night. By the way, you can go to capitalcitynow.com and find out how you can help the Animal Protective League. 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It's 4:12. We're going to go back to ABC News Live as we are trying desperately to get regularly scheduled programming back on the air. And as soon as it is, we'll go back to it. But for now, ABC News Live on WTAX.
5: Ready to do this, BJ? And welcome back. Severe weather is leading to the cancellation of about 900 flights nationwide, over 4,600 more delayed. Tornado watches are also underway in multiple states. More than 90 million people are under alerts from the Midwest to the Northeast. Our ABC meteorologist Leslie Lopez has more. Selena, we're still tracking severe weather in the same area that we were tracking it yesterday. Yesterday, we saw 16 reported tornadoes, and today we still have the opportunity for some destructive winds and some strong tornadoes. I want to take you right to the bullseye. Anywhere from Springfield all the way out towards Chicago, we could see the potential for large hail, also damaging winds, but also some very strong tornadoes in that particular bullseye. That possibility is higher in that area. But we also have a level 3 out of 5 threat anywhere from Columbia, Missouri, all the way out towards Midland, Michigan. So we're going to keep an eye on this entire area, potentially under this threat of very large hail, also the possibility of tornadoes. And then taking you out towards the East Coast, this is a level 2 out of 5 threat, damaging winds from Roanoke all the way up towards New York. Now, this is going to be an active situation, not only for today, but also tonight. So I want to give you the timing of this. You're watching out for tornado watches, 9 o'clock tonight, all the way through 9 o'clock tonight, and then even severe thunderstorm watches through 9 p.m. from areas of Fort Smith all the way out towards Columbia, and then getting into severe thunderstorm watch all the way through 8 o'clock, even out towards the Pittsburgh area. So there's a large majority of the Midwest all the way out towards the east that'll be dealing with some severe weather. The timing of these storms this afternoon into the early evening hours through Chicago, getting into the Great Lakes region late tonight into the early morning hours, and then eventually it'll shift out towards the East Coast, bringing with it that possibility of lightning, rain, and also some damaging wind. So we're going to keep that severe risk in these areas from not only northern parts of, it looks like, South Carolina all the way up towards, it looks like, New Hampshire and parts of Maine. And the heat, well, that heat is also around. It's kind of helping bubble up the atmosphere for this severe weather threat. You're looking at what feels like 102 into Nashville, 104 into Richmond, 94 in New York, and that heat continues right through the weekend. Over your way.

0: It is time now for tonight's social story. That's where we post three stories on our social media, and you decide what we get to take a closer look at. Today's choices were World Cup arrives in America, sponsored bridal parties, Visa partners with AI. With 62%, you chose World Cup. It's often dubbed the biggest event on the planet. The 2026 FIFA World Cup is finally here, and the matches are being held in 16 stadiums across the U.S., Canada, and Mexico. Our ABC Christian Cordero joins me now with more live from the Los Angeles Coliseum. Christian, you are on a tough assignment. The World Cup kicks off today. How are things looking out in L.A.?
1: Well, as you can probably hear and see, Selena, things are looking really awesome. I mean, the vibes are high in part because the first match has officially ended. Mexico won 2-0, and it's been a really incredible experience here in LA because of the Mexican-American population that lives here and really showed up. Because for context, we're a whole 1,800 miles away from Mexico City right now, and we're across town from where the LA matches will actually be played later this week. So it really says something that there were thousands of people who showed up to watch this, to have community and be surrounded by it, and it's just been really awesome to see. And especially, you know, going into this tournament that is a historic one across three countries, the home team, one of the three home teams, got that win today. We'll see tomorrow if the same is true for Team USA.
0: Yeah, a massive number of fans pouring in ahead of tomorrow's match in California. How are LAX, TSA, how are they preparing for that influx of fans? And what can fans expect when they arrive?
1: For sure. I mean, look, when you come to LA, you know to expect a few things, the heat and the traffic. And so both of those things will probably be true tomorrow. But as far as the fan experience goes, you know, there's a lot of security around SoFi Stadium and LAX in particular. Within the airport, they're encouraging people who use the touchless face ID to go ahead and do that. They've staffed it up. They say there will probably be some logistical challenges, but we'll have to wait and see exactly how that manifests. When it comes to the game itself, you know, SoFi Stadium is basically its hometown. And obviously we're super excited about the game within the 90 minutes and the environment outside of it. So within the 90 minutes, we expect Team USA to come out on fire because they know what's at stake and because this is a really talented roster that gets to play at home.
0: Yeah, Christian, we saw some of those fans actually cutting into your live shot there, so we can really see and feel the excitement. Christian, thank you so much.
1: Yeah, for sure.
0: And take a moment to scan the QR code on your screen, because each day we post a social story on the ABC News Live Instagram page, and your vote could help pick what we cover tomorrow. Coming up here on ABC News Live, the new warning from one of the world's top AI executives, why he's raising the alarm about the new technology. But first, the Knicks making history, completing a record-breaking comeback, putting them one win away from the NBA title. The highlights from the game coming up next.
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11: Everything going in.
12: Victor Wembanyama playing some of the best basketball of his career in the first half. Clearly getting into the heads of the Knicks players. Wemby taking an elbow to the head from Mitchell Robinson, then clapping at the move.
11: And an offensive foul called down this end.
12: Leading the Spurs into halftime with a 27-point lead, the Knicks with a .4 chance of winning. The Garden stunned into silence.
11: That is the look of shock.
12: But the Knicks not giving up.
11: Series Anunoby with the flush.
12: Coming back in the second half with something to prove.
11: Alley-oop to Robinson.
12: Chipping away at the Spurs lead, going on a 13-0 run.
11: Great, it's good.
12: The Brunson burner hitting overdrive. Captain clutch Jalen Brunson scoring 36 points.
11: It's good. The Knicks take the lead.
12: The Knicks taking the first lead of the night with less than 2 minutes to go. But it was OG with the OMG at MSG, passing in the ball with 5.7 seconds on the clock. Brunson shoots a long three, and OG Anunoby tipping in the winning basket.
13: It's a game of runs. We believe in ourselves. We've come back before. We're battle-tested. We're mentally, we're tough. We're a resilient group.
12: Madison Square Garden erupting, the ground shaking.

0: Celebrity Row just as stunned as the rest of us. Players embracing the moment and each other. Fans at watch parties across the Big Apple exploding.
1: We did it! We were so amazing! New York did it!
0: The U.S. men's soccer team taking a break from training for the World Cup to watch the winning moment. Spike Lee couldn't contain his joy. And Taylor Swift celebrating with fans after the game. Timothy Chalamet also getting in on the action. A sea of orange and blue filling the streets of Gotham from the buildings to the people.
2: One word that captures that all is just believe.
3: Brianna and Allie, thank you for capturing all the highlights. And we're just... just hours away from Game 5 of the Stanley Cup Final. The series is now even after the Carolina Hurricanes beat the Vegas Golden Knights in a wild Game 4. ESPN senior NHL writer Greg Wyshynski is live at the Lenovo Center in Raleigh, North Carolina. So, Greg, we're seeing some serious drama and unpredictability with the Stanley Cup Final. Just talk about why tonight is so pivotal for either side.
4: Well, usually the one who wins Game 5 of the Stanley Cup Final when it's tied 2-2 is the one who wins the Stanley Cup. Teams that win Game 5 in a 2-2 series in the Cup Final, they go on to win 75% of the time. When the home team wins, it goes up to 80% of the time. So the whole thing could be settled tonight, although in this series, nothing is ever settled with the way it's gone back and forth between Carolina and the Golden Knights.
3: Yeah, I mean, what do you make of the scoring in this series and all that back and forth?
4: Well, it's funny because these were two of the best defensive teams in the NHL matching up to win the Stanley Cup, and it's been anything but defensive. This is the third highest scoring first four games in a Stanley Cup final we've ever had. 8.3 goals per game scored between these two teams. But here's the thing. As Taylor Hall of the Hurricanes said today, it might be the first one of these two teams that limits their opponent to two or one goal that ends up winning the cup. But right now, it doesn't really look like that's going to happen in any of these games.
3: And there's also been a lot of discussion about Carolina's goaltending situation. What do you expect to see there tonight?
4: Well, all signs point to Brandon Bussey getting the start for the Carolina Hurricanes. He replaced Freddie Anderson in Game 3, was the starter in their Game 4 win. Great story, 27-year-old rookie, undrafted in the NHL. It looks like he is going to get the start. He was in the starter's crease in their morning skate. Big game for him, big game for Carolina, and he showed in Game 4 that he's ready for the moment.
3: And what are you, Greg, most excited for tonight?
4: I gotta tell you, I'm excited to see what Jack Eichel of the Golden Knights does tonight. He's their big star player, only two assists so far in this series, only three goals in his last 31 playoff games in the Stanley Cup playoffs. We talked to him earlier. It seems like he understands the moment is there for him to really make an impression on this series. Almost scored a goal last game on a few of occasions. If the Golden Knights are going to win tonight and maybe be able to close it out in Vegas, it's going to be Jack Eichel that makes the difference.
3: All right, so much to watch for tonight, especially Jack Eichel. Greg Wyshynski, thanks for breaking it all down. And make sure to catch Game 5 of the Stanley Cup Final tonight at 8 p.m. Eastern on ABC and the ESPN app. Coming up here on ABC News Live, $500 million baby. Patrick Mahomes signs the biggest contract in NFL history. Details on that coming up next.
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8: Hi. When's the last time we dropped our things and went? Woke up somewhere that
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8: 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Growing up doesn't mean
6: 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Good morning. 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
5: 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Putting the good
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24: Your forecast from the Storm Center at WAND-TV gets rough and tough early tonight. Heavy to severe thunderstorms, all modes possible, including tornadic activity through the first part of the nighttime hours. We'll clear things out later tonight, get the wind down and the humidity below 60 degrees in daybreak. In around Springfield. Lots of sunshine for our Friday. It's breezy and less humid. High temp in at 82. And I'm Jim Kosick. Stay safe out there.
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26: U.S. Attorney and former SEC Chair Jay Clayton to head the intelligence agency. That announcement follows both the House and Senate failing to pass extensions of FISA 702 that allows wiretaps to monitor for foreign threats. Democrats say they were not voting due to Pulte's installation. World Cup fever kicking off in Mexico City, Mexico beating South Africa 2-0 in the first match of the FIFA tournament. This is ABC News.
27: From the WTAX Wild Thrifton Smith News Center, I'm Sammy Johnson. We are not done with the severe weather.
28: We still are expecting severe thunderstorms to move through
0: this afternoon and evening. Tornadoes, damaging winds, and large hail are all possible again. And then we still are dealing with some hot and humid conditions out ahead of the storms.
27: Nicole Albano, a meteorologist for the National Weather Service at Lincoln, said the time frame for storms in the Springfield area should be from 6 to 9 tonight, and the high point for heat should be around 4 o'clock, with a heat index of

0: 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It's time for change at the Illinois Republican Party. 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
1: Former DuPage County Auditor Bob Grogan is the new party chairman, having ousted Kathy Salvey, and he has something to say about Democrats in Illinois.
2: I think when someone's been in power for so long, Lord Acton said that power corrupts, but absolute power corrupts absolutely. And I think it's the ability to change that actually sort of holds people in check from maybe some natural tendencies. But I also do also have a faith that the basis of our grassroots, for instance, are people who just believe in principles. And the other side, truly, the way they maintain power is through contracts and patronage. And that's just not as much in the lifeblood of Republicans.
1: Grogan visited the WTAX Morning News Watch. And he's got a big job. Members of his party are super minorities in each chamber of the Illinois General Assembly, and Republicans hold only 3 of 17 seats in the House of Representatives and no statewide offices. Dave Dahl, WTAX News.
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7: 4:35 at WTAX. I'm Will Stevenson. We have technical difficulties continuing, so we're unable to bring you part of the Sean Hannity show. We hope to get that back and going again, either by the end of this hour or definitely for the most of the 5 o'clock hour. So we'll continue to update you on weather information now and severe weather information. I'm Will Stevenson. A new power outage has come up in downtown Springfield, near downtown, I should say. It's not affecting a large number of CWLP customers, though. It's looks like it's centered near Pine and Martin Luther King Jr. Drive, not far from the intersection with South Grand Avenue East, so close to downtown Springfield at this point, but it's affecting 1 to 10 customers, but it is a new outage that has just come up. That said, there are only 373 customers of CWLP in the area that are without power at this point. That is much down from the 5,000 plus that were without power at the height of the storms last night. And there was a long time today where there were about 2,500 customers without power. We know that a couple of poles had to be replaced and some other work had to be done. We were among those that were some of the last to see power restored here at the Capital Media Group, which it's now a good thing for us because we're trying to get all of our systems back up and running as normal as I talk here. So hopefully before too long, we'll be fine. Across the state of Illinois, though, is maybe another story right now. Ameren says 8,000 customers statewide are without power. That is down from the height of the storms as well, but the worst of the outages appear to be centered close to Peoria and close to Springfield, where Ameren Electricity services those areas. So we're going to see that. There's also outages close to St. Louis. Some more severe thunderstorms are making their way through Iowa and Missouri right now and crossing the Mississippi River into Illinois. There was a tornado warning north of Quincy at one point. I don't see that. Oh, it looks like the tornado warning is now close to the Macomb area. But most of the tornado warnings at this point are staying to the north of here. But we're seeing a strong line of storms on that's a part of this line that's still going through northern Missouri and central Iowa right now, central and southeastern Iowa right now. Some of the tornadic storms there have weakened a little bit, but I think in the next few hours we will see some form of thunderstorms. Whether they'll be severe or not, I don't know, but there are tornado warnings near Macomb and Western Illinois University right now, so we'll see what happens there. A number of events have been canceled for tonight in the Springfield area. The Monster Truck Show in the grandstand at the Sangamon County Fairgrounds in New Berlin is one of those that's been called off. And the Levitt Amp Concert Series for tonight in the Y Block in downtown Springfield near the Governor's Mansion has also been called off for tonight. That concert may be rescheduled for a later date. But there are still some lingering effects with some damage and some downed trees and power lines, as you know, reported with the storms from last night. WAND, our news partners, just had a live report on from outside APL, the Animal Protective League, which we've been telling you about. And that destruction there is, frankly, it's unbelievable. But the Weather Service saying in a briefing earlier today they probably will not be out to survey storm damage until tomorrow. And you can understand why, because there's more severe weather and strong thunderstorms on the way. So that's what we know about that at this point. There was a tornado warning at one point around the time the damage happened, but there were some questions as to just what the Weather Service saw on radar in the area of the Animal Protective League. Also, Abraham Lincoln Capital Airport, which also sustained some damage last night as well. We'll keep you posted as long as we need to, and if any watches or warnings are issued, we'll bring them to you. A tornado watch does remain in effect for parts of the area until 9 o'clock tonight. I'm Will Stevenson in the WTAX newsroom. We're going to rejoin ABC News Live in progress.
4: To each other, not against each other.
8: You mentioned that legal battle between Anthropic and the Department of War or Pentagon, the Trump administration. There are also reports that Anthropic is also working with the NSA at this time. What is the status of Anthropic's relationship with the Trump administration?
4: Yes. So, you know, I can't speak to ongoing legal cases. You know, what I can say is for us, this has always been about, we've been excited to serve U.S. national security within the bounds of our red lines. And what we're doing with the NSA is within the bounds of our red lines.
8: And what's your relationship like with President Trump?
4: I've spoken to President Trump a couple of times. You know, I always emphasize that, you know, we're trying to do the best we can to ensure that America leads in AI. You know, that we're trying to, grow the economy, we're patriotic Americans.
8: Anthropic has recently suggested taking a pause because AI is on the cusp of being able to develop itself. How would that pause work? And do you support that pause?
4: No. So I'd like to clarify. So what we said in one of our blog posts was that we believed it would be a good thing if all the people developing AI around the world were able to agree and were able to develop verifiable mechanisms for showing their pace of AI progress, then it might make sense to pause or more likely slow the pace of AI progress. The pace of AI progress is very fast. You know, we've talked about the employment effects. You know, I think society can adapt better if we slow things down a little bit. I also think we see risks around cyber, as we've discussed with our Mythos model and Glasswing. We're soon, I think, going to see risks around misuse of biology and around the models being autonomous and behaving in ways that humans don't expect them to behave. So if we had more time, I think we could address all of these risks a little better. Now, you know, I think in reality, it's going to be really hard to get a lot of players to work together to slow down progress. You know, it would have to be players like China in addition to the other AI labs. So I'm somewhat skeptical that we can get really serious guardrails and that we can make it work. But my point is that we should be willing to at least try.
8: So just to be clear, you would advocate a pause. You're just not sure how it would actually be implemented.
4: It would have to be the case that all of the relevant AI players, including geopolitical adversaries, would have to agree to it, and it would have to be verifiable.
8: How do you account for countries such as China to be good actors, responsible citizens when it comes to artificial intelligence overall?
4: If we are the ones who are leading in AI, which I think we should continue to do, then it is easier to get our adversaries to agree to at least some minimal amount of restraint. I don't trust China at all. I don't think we're going to get a lot. But for example, I could imagine proposing something around both sides agreeing not to use AI to develop biological weapons. That's something I could imagine could be realistic.
9: Our thanks to Lindsay Davis for that fascinating interview. And coming up, new data showing inflation coming back with a vengeance, what some Americans are doing to take matters into their own hands. And bringing the brands to the Bachelorette, how something borrowed became something sponsored.
10: You shouldn't be trying to steal my house.
11: I live here, police is on the way.
10: No, you don't.
11: Police is on the way.
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2: 3 years, the Iran war driving the inflation rate to 4.2%. President Trump said this when asked if he's concerned about the number.
3: No, I love it. The numbers were great. You know what I really love? I love the inflation.
2: Democrats pouncing. Senate Minority Leader Chuck Schumer reposting Trump's comment, writing, "Trump really said, I love the inflation," on camera. The president later trying to play cleanup, telling the New York Post he was referring to what inflation numbers will be after the war ends, adding he was happy this month's report didn't show even higher numbers. The typical American household has now spent $510 extra in fuel expenses since the start of the war at the end of February. Families paying $294 extra per month for the same goods and services compared to last year.
4: Prices going up in the grocery store, gas prices, you know, soaring.
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2: Here in Indianapolis, we meet Hannah Cooper filling up her SUV. She tells us she and her husband are cutting back.
7: I have to think more about, like, if I'm going to save this much, I have to actively think about spending less, which didn't used to be the case.
8: Our thanks to Elizabeth Schulze. And coming up, stunning new video, the race to save dozens of suspected migrants from a burning semi-truck. And the Knicks now just one game away from their first title in decades, the historic finals comeback at Madison Square Garden.
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1: Welcome back. Some other headlines we're following. Dramatic body camera video capturing the moment officers in Texas rescued dozens of suspected migrants from a burning semi-truck near the U.S.-Mexico border. You can see people pouring out of the back of the trailer. The police say the truck caught fire after the driver sped away from a checkpoint last week and kept going even after they used spikes to flatten the tires. That driver now facing human trafficking charges. And a lower stakes pursuit in Ohio. Deputies in Butler County chasing 8 runaway goats. You can see them there hoofing it through a neighborhood. They say one is still on the lam after jumping from the roof of an SUV on Tuesday. The deputies say they did manage to wrangle the 7 other goats and return them home thanks to what they call extensive negotiations involving snacks. And from one goat to another, New York Knicks going forward. Forward OG Anunoby cementing his legacy among Knicks fans, helping lead the Knicks to the biggest comeback in NBA Finals history. The team down 29 points after a disastrous first half against the Spurs at Madison Square Garden. New York celebrities at the game last night stunned into silence. But the Knicks not giving up, rallying back to take the lead, winning in the final seconds. Anunoby tipping in a shot off the rim from Jalen Brunson. Final score 107-106. New York now just one game away from its first title since 1973. And influencer culture is having a big impact on bridal parties. We see influencers get free stuff all of the time and flash it on social media. Now women in their bridal era are taking note, reaching out to the brands in hopes of spoiling their best friends. ABC News' Sophie Flay has more.
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6: 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And money tips for older daters. 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
7: Your forecast from the Storm Center at WAND-TV gets rough and tough early tonight. Heavy to severe thunderstorms. All modes possible, including tornadic activity through the first part of the nighttime hours. We'll clear things out later tonight, get the wind down and the humidity, a low of 60 degrees in daybreak in around Springfield. Lots of sunshine for our Friday. It's breezy and less humid. High temp in at 82. And I'm Jim Kosick. Stay safe out there.
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9: From ABC News, I'm Michelle Franzen. After weeks of stalled talks between the U.S. and Iran, President Trump announcing a final deal is close, he says, and could be signed as early as this weekend. ABC's Louis Martinez says the president called off his threat to carry out new military strikes tonight and says Iran has been taking a pounding.
10: What does he mean by a pounding? What are he talking about? The airstrikes we saw last night. And there was a lot of telegraphing about these airstrikes. You normally don't hear in advance that the United States is going to be carrying out military action, but you heard both the president and Defense Secretary Hegseth talking about these actions taking place and that there was a rationale for them, which was to get Iran towards moving along with the talks that had been stalled for weeks.
9: Stocks surging and oil prices fell on hopes of a possible peace deal. The president has nominated former SEC chair and current U.S. Attorney Jay Clayton to be the next director of national intelligence. Bill Pulte, tapped as acting DNI director, is receiving bipartisan pushback, including failed votes today to extend FISA's critical surveillance tools set to expire tomorrow. Here's ABC's Catherine Falders.
11: Of course, the House and the Senate have both left, so we'll have to see. But this is what's very clear about this is Trump and the White House understanding that FISA wasn't going to get through by the end of the week, and that even though Trump was saying that Bill Pulte would serve in an acting role, that really wasn't going to do him any favors on Capitol Hill. He needed to make a decision, and he needed to make a decision on this quickly.
9: At the Pentagon today, a partial lockdown earlier has been lifted. Hazmat crews responding to a potential air quality incident at the facility. That issue triggered by sensors. The Pentagon says tests determined it was a false alarm. The World Cup officially underway. Mexico beating South Africa in the first match today in Mexico City. Tomorrow night, the first U.S.-hosted match takes place in Los Angeles, the U.S. taking on Paraguay. You're listening to ABC News.
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2: Dario Amodei, the CEO of Anthropic, one of the biggest artificial intelligence companies in the world, once again sounding the alarm on the potential dangers of AI falling into the wrong hands. Speaking to ABC's Lindsay Davis after publishing a lengthy op-ed calling for stronger safeguards for AI-driven technology, Amodei acknowledges growing frustration from younger people, including students, who might not feel ready to embrace this type of technology just yet.
3: I think the justified anger comes from the fact that there are real risks to this technology. Now we're proposing stronger regulation of the technology. We're proposing giving the government the ability to, again, in a narrow way, block deployment of unsafe technology.
2: U.S. weather agencies are warning of more extreme storms in much of the U.S., all because an El Nino has formed out in the Pacific Ocean, bringing warmer than normal sea temperatures.
4: It is a very strong El Nino that has formed in the Pacific Ocean, according to the National Oceanic and Atmospheric Administration, and meteorologists say conditions will strengthen over the next few months with water temperatures rising in the Pacific Ocean. Typically, that means a storm track hones in on Southern California in the winter months, leading to extreme flooding conditions, and the northern half of the U.S. and parts of Alaska are more likely to see warmer than average temperatures and dry conditions in the winter. But each El Nino is different in terms of timing and magnitude.
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6: From the WTAX Wild Thrift and Snip News Center, I'm Sammy Johnson. We are not done with the severe weather.
7: We still are expecting severe thunderstorms to move through this afternoon and evening. Tornadoes, damaging winds, and large hail are all possible again. And then we still are dealing with some hot and humid conditions out ahead of the storms.
6: Nicole Albano, a meteorologist for the National Weather Service at Lincoln, said the time frame for storms in the Springfield area should be from 6 to 9 tonight. And the high point for heat should be around 4 o'clock, with a heat index of 100. It's not yet known just what kind of severe weather did it, but whatever it was, Mother Nature did not spare the Animal Protective League. The storms made the Tainter Road facilities almost unrecognizable.
8: Significant damage. I think our shelter is totaled. It's the entire roof off the front half of the building. Lots of trees down.
6: APL Executive Director Dina Corbin on the WTAX Morning News Watch. She says all of the animals in the shelter have been accounted for and none are hurt. She says foster parents are still needed for some pets and monetary donations will likely be needed to help with whatever they decide to do next. Learn how you can foster or give at CapitalCityNow.com. 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The forecast from WAND-TV, there's a tornado watch until 9 p.m. tonight. Partly sunny and hot and humid today, gusty winds high in the low 90s, heat index near 100. Severe thunderstorms tonight, including high winds ending by midnight, low in the 60s. I'm Sammy Johnson, WTAX News.
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1: Of understanding, which would start the path towards something bigger and more final. But Donald Trump says he's canceled the strikes against Iran. And how did the stock market react to that? 900 points up on the Dow. And what about oil prices? Down about 2.5 or 3%. That holds the promise, getting us back to where we were about 4.5 months ago, which was some of the lowest gasoline price that America had seen in a long, long time. Anyway, welcome to Lars Larson Show on Conspiracy Theory Thursday. Always glad to get your phone calls and your emails.
2: With Chuck Schumer, the top Democrat in the Senate, not long ago, when he said he is still a no, I'm paraphrasing him here, if Bill Pulte is involved. I said to him, is he concerned that there could be a national security implication by not reauthorizing that spy law because they're holding back on Pulte here? He said to me that Bill Pulte, in his view, is a national security concern.
3: Yeah, I mean, on that point, I mean, the standoff over FISA, Section 702, that looms over all of this. Lawmakers are set to leave town, though. Does this change the possibility of an extension of that critical spy law?
2: It doesn't look like it does, because the reality here is the announcement was too late. The House had already voted for the day, and much of them had already left Washington when Trump announced Jay Clayton. If this had come out in the morning, maybe it would have changed the calculus. And as Trump had announced Jay Clayton, the Senate was actively doing its final vote of the day and leaving town. So senators, members of the House, they're gone. So the reality here is this is at least going to drag into next week for the Senate, and the House is out next week. So if they have to send something back to the House, it's still going to drag on for weeks here, Selena. Remember, FISA Section 702, as you just noted, allows for warrantless surveillance of foreigners abroad. And U.S. intelligence officials have said it is a critical national security tool used in the past to thwart attacks, and is critical now in particular because of the ongoing war with Iran. If it were to expire, it would throw sand in the gears, essentially, of foreign surveillance. You'd have to go get individual warrants for each kind of foreign surveillance of this nature, and so it wouldn't necessarily grind the intelligence apparatus to a halt, but it would be a lot easier to get done, these intel officials say, what they need to get done.
3: The stakes here, incredibly high. Jay O'Brien, thank you as always for breaking it all down. A Texas teenager convicted of murdering another teen at a track and meet is appealing his sentence. Carmelo Anthony filing a notice of appeal saying he cannot afford an appeals lawyer and is asking the court to appoint him one. It comes just one day after he was sentenced to 35 years in prison for stabbing 17-year-old Austin Metcalf in April 2025. His lawyers insisting it was self-defense, but a jury finding him guilty. Anthony's filing contains no information on what issues he will raise on appeal. Severe weather leading to the cancellation of about 900 flights nationwide, over 4,600 more delayed. Tornado watches are underway in multiple states. More than 90 million people are under alerts from the Midwest to the Northeast. Our ABC meteorologist Leslie Lopez has the latest.
4: Selena, we're still tracking severe weather in the same area that we were tracking it yesterday. Yesterday, we saw 16 reported tornadoes, and today we still have the opportunity for some destructive winds and some strong tornadoes. I want to take you right to the bullseye. Anywhere from Springfield all the way out towards Chicago, we could see the potential for large hail, also damaging winds, but also some very strong tornadoes in that particular bullseye. That possibility is higher in that area. But we also have a level 3 out of 5 threat anywhere from Columbia, Missouri, all the way out towards Midland, Michigan. So we're going to keep an eye on this entire area, potentially under this threat of very large hail, also the possibility of tornadoes. And then taking you out towards the East Coast, this is a level 2 out of 5 threat, damaging winds from Roanoke all the way up towards New York. Now, this is going to be an active situation, not only for today, but also tonight. So I want to give you the timing of this. You're watching out for tornado watches, 9 o'clock tonight, all the way through 9 o'clock tonight, and then even severe thunderstorm watches through 9 p.m. from areas of Fort Smith all the way out towards Columbia, and then getting into severe thunderstorm storm watch all the way through 8 o'clock, even out towards the Pittsburgh area. So there's a large majority of the Midwest all the way out towards the east that'll be dealing with some severe weather. The timing of these storms this afternoon into the early evening hours through Chicago, getting into the Great Lakes region late tonight into the early morning hours, and then eventually it'll shift out towards the east coast, bringing with it that possibility of lightning, rain, and also some damaging wind. So we're going to keep that severe risk in these areas from not only northern parts of, it looks like, South Carolina all the way up towards, it looks like, New Hampshire and parts of Maine. And the heat, well, that heat is also around. It's kind of helping bubble up the atmosphere for this severe weather threat. You're looking at what feels like 102 into Nashville, 104 into Richmond, 94 in New York, and that heat continues right through the weekend. Over your way.
5: Leslie, thanks so much. And a nail-biting finish for the New York Knicks in last night's NBA Finals brought on some strong emotions from fans in and around the arena, some requiring police intervention. Our ABC chief investigative correspondent Aaron Katursky is outside of Madison Square Garden with the latest.
6: It was an historic comeback by the Knicks, and some in the crowd here in the blocks outside Madison Square Garden just could not control themselves. There were people who were climbing scaffolding after they poured into the streets to celebrate, some blocking traffic, some hoisted themselves into the bucket of a lift to egg on the crowd, and some Knicks fans appeared to show up at the hotel where the Spurs are staying and throw actual eggs at Victor Wembanyama. Rowdier fans picked fights, set off fireworks and smoke bombs, stomped on taxis, damaged police vehicles. Officers on horseback arrived to control the crowd and enforce what's supposed to be a secure zone around the arena. There were dozens of arrests.
5: Coming up in her spotlight, Bebe Rexha's Dirty Blonde Summer, what the singer has to say to all her haters, and why she says summer 2026 is going to be hers, coming up next.
7: No, you don't.
8: Police is on the way.
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0: And in today's spotlight, singer Bebe Rexha has had huge success. But though millions know her songs, she's still far from a household name. She says her new album, Dirty Blonde, is going to change all of that and become the soundtrack of the summer. Here's our ABC, Morgan Norwood.
1: If you are being talked about, you are doing something right. Whether it's good, whether it's bad, whatever it may be, as long as people are talking about you.
2: And people are definitely talking about Bebe Rexha. You know her from hits like her 2022 global anthem, I'm Good.
3: I'm good, yeah, I'm feeling all right. Baby, I'ma have the best night of my life.
2: Or her 9-time platinum 2015 track, Me, Myself, and I.
3: It's just me, myself, and I.
2: She made her pop debut in 2013, co-writing Eminem and Rihanna's Grammy-winning hit, The Monster.
1: It allowed the people in the music industry to see, okay, this girl's not playing. She has a song with Eminem and Rihanna. Like, it led me to the next door and the next door and the next door.
2: And this year, Bebe's back on the dance charts with New Religion. The lead single from her summer album, Dirty Blonde.
4: You've recently hailed this summer as a dirty blonde summer. What does that look like?
1: I think a dirty blonde summer is like living so unapologetically yourself, and I'm just like, let's live it up.
2: The album marks her debut as an independent artist, her first release in more than a decade without a major label.
5: I know that I'm loved by the people around me, and I don't know where I go next.
1: I had just found out that my label of 12 years decided to part ways with me. I was really lost. I was like, okay, I'm not in my early 20s anymore. Like, who's going to want to sign me now? Kind of almost look at you as damaged goods. So the fact that I was able to find a partner with Empire now and be independent and seeing the success of New Religion, it's a testament to, like, not giving up, even for myself.
2: Nightline was with Bebe in an earlier era of her career. In 2018, going back to her hometown, Staten Island.
6: Yeah, what's your name? So proud of you.
1: Oh, thank you.
2: Now, she's a chart topper with 40 million monthly Spotify listeners. Yet, according to pop music fan theories, she's still fighting to break through as a household name, a phenomenon known online as the fictional Kaya Asylum.
7: The Kaya Asylum is a metaphorical mental institution where artists like singers and rappers go when their careers flop after having success.
8: It comes from pop stan culture online, named after Kaya the rapper, best known for My Neck and My Back, and despite the song's impact, Kaya never crossed into sustained mainstream pop success.
4: Okay. How did this become a thing?
1: So they take like all the pop girlies that have never like broken through at a certain level, and they put us in a prison. So like Charlie XCX was in there, you had Sabrina in there, you had Zara in there, and once you have like a winning year, then you come back out, but then you can also go back in.
4: And it kind of just doesn't make sense.
1: It's fun. It's entertainment. That's why I like played into it online, because I'm very aware of like what's happened to my career, where I'm at, but where I'm headed. I like being in on the joke.
4: You can troll the trolls back.
1: I definitely troll the trolls.
9: Babes, I'm here at the Kaya Asylum. They said I can't stop until I lose 30 pounds, so I'm too fat.
4: What is the through line that you're seeing? Not between you, Charlie XCX,
1: Sabrina,
4: Zara,
1: Carson. These girls have put in the work. They put in their 10,000 hours. They did not give up. They kept going. And to keep going, you have to really, truly be passionate and love what you do. And they finally, at some point, something just clicks. Because when it's your time, it's your time.
4: But what is the point that you're trying to prove to yourself?
1: I want to prove to myself that I do deserve all the great things and accolades. For the longest time, when I had meant to be,
10: if it's meant to be, it'll be.
1: I'm a mess.
10: I'm a mess.
1: I always felt like I didn't belong. I don't want to lead with that anymore. I want to lead with, well, I worked a lot on myself and believing in like who I am and like loving my imperfections.
2: Loving her imperfections despite facing relentless body shamers online. In 2019, Bebe claiming designers refused to work with her because of her size.
4: You've
11: been one of the most public voices when it comes to weight and fat phobia. Are you tired of it?
1: I think that your body is your body, my body is my body, because now I've learned to love my body. Stretch mark, cellulite, up 10 pounds, down 10 pounds, size 4, 6, 8, 10, 12, whatever it may be, because everybody's gonna have an opinion. If you wanna tweet me, X me, whatever, at least follow me while you do that. And make sure you stream Dirty Blonde.
2: Now, with 6 billion plus streams and New Religion pushing her to her first number one single as an independent artist, Bebe says she's fulfilled doing what she loves.
1: I really do this because I love it. I just want to continue to travel the world and see the fans and meet them because I've learned so much, not just about the world, but myself.
0: Morgan, thank you. And coming up, the impact of school cell phone bans 1 year later, what teachers are saying after forcing students to keep their phones out of the classroom.
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3: I'm here at Classic Football Shirts with co-founder Matt Dale. 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We're talking the world of classic football and vintage football shirts ahead of this year's World Cup. 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
3: I'm Ashin Singh. It's Thursday, June 11th. You've got questions and we've got answers. This is Search, where we're breaking down what you're asking right now in real time. 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
11: Your forecast from the Storm Center at WAND-TV gets rough and tough early tonight. Heavy to severe thunderstorms, all modes possible, including tornadic activity through the first part of the nighttime hours. We'll clear things out later tonight, get the wind down and the humidity, a low of 60 degrees in daybreak in around Springfield. Lots of sunshine for our Friday. It's breezy and less humid. High temperature at 82, and I'm Jim Kosick. Stay safe out there.
12: ABC News, I'm Michelle Franzen. After weeks of stalled talks between the U.S. and Iran and strikes launched by both sides during the ceasefire, President Trump signaling a deal to end the war is close, he says, and could be signed as early as this weekend. ABC's Louis Martinez says we're also learning new details about the terms.
13: So the first details that we've gotten about this deal are coming from Israeli Prime Minister Bibi Netanyahu. But what we are talking about, according to Netanyahu, is the elimination, the removal of Iran's enriched uranium, the dismantling of Iran's uranium enrichment facilities, the limiting of their missile production, and the end of Iran's proxies.
12: Following bipartisan criticism over President Trump's acting DNI director Bill Pulte, the president says he's nominating current U.S. attorney and former SEC chair Jay Clayton to oversee the intel agencies. He still has to be confirmed by the Senate. And volatile storms are sweeping across the Midwest tonight. This is ABC News.
14: From the WTAX Wild Thrift and Sniff News Center, I'm Sherry Ballinger. The weather experts are looking back and looking ahead. Here's WTAX's Dave Dahl.
15: Severe weather that could include tornadoes could come this evening. Cole Albano, meteorologist, the National Weather Service in Lincoln, talks about last night in Springfield.
16: We do not have a confirmed tornado. We did issue a warning. We did issue an observed tornado in our warning because there was a debris signature that we saw. But we have not sent out any surveys at this time. We probably will not get to that until tomorrow. So we have not declared any findings yet, but we will get to that as soon as we can.
15: The specifics for us, an enhanced risk. That's a 3 out of 5 between 6 and 9 this evening, preceded by a heat index of 100. Dave Dahl, WTAX News.
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4: The APL's buildings on Tainter Road had significant damage. Animals had to be evacuated. And Executive Director Dina Corbin says they still need people willing to foster pets who were in the shelter.
6: People can go online to our website at apl-shelter.com.

0: foster.org, and they can fill out a foster form there, and we'll be contacting people. We have a lot of animals in temporary housing right now that we're going to need to move into foster, and they can always make monetary donations on our website as well. We'll be needing those for the future as we kind of figure out what we're going to do about the buildings and supplies for our fosters and that sort of thing.
1: No pets were injured. Already, Corbin says people have helped in various ways, and that's what's great about Springfield. Will Stevenson, WTAX News.
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8: Area to look out for today. We're talking about powerful winds, again, strong gusty winds, maybe even hail, also the possibility of lightning strikes. So again, these areas we're going to pay very close attention to, especially overnight once it starts getting dark. I also want to point out the destructive wind and the possibility for strong tornadoes. This is that bullseye that we're really concerned with, stretching from Peoria all the way up towards Chicago. Davenport's in there, Kent Linden, then also Springfield. So these areas are really under high alert. This is a level 3 out of 5 in that orange color, and then that red bullseyes where we're really concerned with the possibility of the destructive wind and potential for strong tornadoes. Oklahoma City all the way up towards areas of Michigan, you're also looking at a 2 out of 5 level. In addition to that, look what's happening over to the East Coast. 2 out of 5 damaging winds, large hail as a possibility, and then also getting into the possibility of lightning. This is stretching down to Roanoke, Richmond, all the way up towards Williamsport. So this is a large area of the East Coast that'll be dealing with some interesting weather as we're heading into tonight through tomorrow morning. That storm track, I do want to time it out for you. You're watching out for this afternoon for areas that were included in that bullseye to be of really big concern. And then it starts to move out towards Michigan overnight into the early morning hours. And eventually by tomorrow, it's starting to move out towards the East Coast. So the timing of this is going to be at least 24 more hours of the possibility of severe weather. And even in Unionsville, caught this on camera, a tornado moving through Missouri. So this is northern Missouri, and destruction left behind potentially from a tornado in Putnam, Missouri. And there have been 16 reported tornadoes since yesterday. So we're going to keep a close eye. I want to leave you with one last image as we're looking at this forecast. Chicago, Illinois, this is O'Hare. What an incredible photo taken from the airport yesterday.
9: Leslie, before I let you go, we're seeing a ton of searches about this online. What is a derecho?
8: I know. Well, you know, it is. There's a criteria for this. We're talking about very strong, damaging winds. 58 mile per hour winds is the minimum threshold to get into derecho. But also the other big criteria, this is a big one. It has to have a swath of destruction stretching 250 consecutive miles. So again, we have seen something close to that. It's not confirmed just yet, but Chicago got a very large, complex storm, a line of storms move through the area. So we're waiting to watch for confirmation. Potentially could be meeting all the criteria or just short of it. But yes, I mean, there has to be at least those two components, 58 mile per hour winds at the minimum, and a large path of destruction, at least 250 miles long.
9: A lot of crazy weather ahead. Yeah. Leslie Lopez, thank you so much for joining us. Let's talk about a judge rejecting a bid to halt the Trump administration's so-called anti-weaponization fund. I've got our Alex Mallon reporting from the Justice Department what this means for President Trump. Alex, before we get into the judge's decision, just catch us up to speed again. What actually is the fund and who can apply for it?
10: Yeah, so this was a fund that was created to settle President Trump's $10 billion lawsuit against his own government, arguing that he essentially had his tax returns stolen and leaked during his first term, and that was unlawful. The government ended up settling that in a really controversial move by creating this $1.776 billion settlement that they called an anti-weaponization.

0: Stabilization Fund that would be doled out by the administration's discretion and a five-member commission to presumably allies of President Trump, including potentially those who engaged in the January 6, 2021 attack on the U.S. Capitol. It obviously came under a lot of Republican heat, and the administration ended up backing off. We heard the acting attorney general, Todd Blanche, under a lot of fire. He's trying to seek confirmation now, and he actually told Congress during a hearing that the administration was no longer moving forward with that fund.
1: Yeah, Alex, so then why did the judge block the request to block this fund?
0: Yes, so multiple groups filed lawsuits before this fund was pulled back. This group, CREW, this oversight group, filed this lawsuit. They essentially said that they couldn't take the administration's word for it, and they wanted this judge to issue a permanent block against the administration doling out any of these funds. The judge in this case, Richard Leon in D.C., basically determined that he was going to take the administration at their word, that this was not going to be moving forward, but he did end the hearing with an admonition to the government's counsel saying, don't play possum with this court, essentially saying, don't make the representation that this fund is dead, and then it suddenly becomes alive because you will be in big trouble.
1: Yeah, Alex, you had mentioned that this is just one of many of the other legal challenges that this fund and the administration is facing. Where do those stand right now?
0: Yeah, well, we actually have another hearing tomorrow in Virginia in federal court, brought by a former January 6th prosecutor and others who are suing and this was actually one of the orders that stopped this fund in its tracks before the administration was able to pull back. And then later tomorrow night, we have a filing due from President Trump's own lawyers responding to the judge that was actually previously overseeing the IRS lawsuit that resulted in this settlement. The judge in that case has ordered President Trump's lawyers to respond by midnight tomorrow night as to whether they committed a potential fraud against her court by engaging in what appears to be a collusive settlement that resulted in the creation of this fund, even though the administration is now backed off from going forward with that fund.
1: Just fascinating. We'll see where this fund goes. Alex, thanks so much for your reporting. We just ran through your top searches, but what else is on your timeline? Let's get back to Maya. Maya, what else is trending today?
2: Ashan, if you own a Honda, you want to pay close attention because the company has officially issued a nationwide recall affecting more than 880,000 cars. The recall is due to a dangerous defect in the rear suspension. Now people are searching to check the exact vehicle identification numbers and model years included in the recall. And finally, this one is for beer lovers. Coors Light has officially announced the release of the Taller Boy, a hyper oversized ultra tall beer that holds a whopping 3 full drinks in a single can. Searchers are totally fascinated by the massive design, tracking down the exact launch date, and checking which local retailers will be stocking the giant cans just in time for summer barbecues.
1: Just in time for summer, but that taller can doesn't mean it stays colder for longer. Maya, thank you so much. Coming up, one search always leads to another. We've got a trending topic, but that's just the surface. How the World Cup is heating up, literally. The Spiral is up next.
3: 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What's hot, trending, totally unexpected?
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1: 544 WTAX. Good evening. I'm Will Stephenson in the newsroom to update you one more time on the weather situation as we still have power outages and damage from the storms of 24 hours ago. But yes, there is a tornado watch still in effect until 9 o'clock tonight. It's carrying a line of severe thunderstorms across into Illinois now, but it's largely to the north and east of here, causing some severe thunderstorm and tornado warnings. We may get a severe thunderstorm, but I am actually not so sure that any of these storms will produce tornadoes. They may just stay to the north of us as they move to the north and east right now. So maybe parts of Bloomington, Normal, and Peoria may get hit and into the Chicago area, but maybe not here. I guess we'll see. But if there are any warnings, we'll bring them to you here on WTAX. Now, we just got an update in a little earlier from CWLP on power restoration efforts. Their outage map still shows 370 customers affected by three total outages at the moment. But let me take a look here. I was looking for what I was saying or for what I was seeing here. Among those without power, 180 crews in the Indian Hills area, and they say 15 customers east of Illinois Route 54 along Camp Butler Road in the Indian Hills area. CWLP says a broken utility pole, both CWLP supporting, that is, both CWLP and Ameren equipment needs to be replaced. So they're probably going to work on that between the two agencies, and we'll see what happens there. Now, CWLP says over 100 personnel have been working in the field and more than 50 trucks deployed in power restoration efforts, and there are some contract crews still working. 40 crew members deployed, 32 trucks, currently 10 crews on assignment working on remaining outages. So that's what we know about that. CWLP is concerned about the potential for more storms, but they will address those if they come in. We, again, as I said earlier, we may not see anything there. But again, right now, at last check, 370 customers are out mostly in the north and northeast ends of Springfield. Our power here at Capital Media Group on the northeast side of Springfield was out for most of the day, with the exception of the WTAX E-Bolt Supply Studio and our newsroom. And about an hour and a half or so ago, the rest of the building came back on, and we're thankful for that. Ameren right now has their outages have gone up as some of the storms have moved through. They are now at nearly 12,000 customers again without power. There are as a decent sized number of outages near St. Louis, but otherwise Peoria, Galesburg, and areas along the Mississippi River near Burlington, Iowa. So that would be Oquaka and Gulfport and areas like that in Illinois have the most outages, and here in Springfield as well. So where we've been seeing the outages from Ameren all day are the highest concentrations of those. There are still continuing to be outages at this point. More than 800 Ameren customers in Missouri without power right now. Again, a tornado watch till 9, but most of the worst weather could be moving to the northeast of Springfield, so we may get lucky this time after we saw all the damage, especially at the Animal Protective League and at Abraham Lincoln Capital Airport overnight. By the way, go to Capital City.

0: Now.com. There's a story right on the front page about where how you can help the APL. There was a pretty decent amount of damage to hangars and things like that as well at Capital Airport. It's 5:48. We'll go back to ABC News Live in progress.
1: Opening day, the vibes around you look right. So, Christian, you have some fun, and thank you so much for joining us. Let's bring in climate scientist Tom DiLiberto for more on how climate change and extreme heat could impact the World Cup experience for athletes and the fans watching the games. Tom, this World Cup is happening during one of the hottest times of the year right now. Which cities face the highest risk of extreme temperatures?
2: Yeah, you're right. And compared to the last time that either the United States or Mexico held the World Cup, it's a lot hotter now than back then. If you're looking for those places where not only is the stadium not climate controlled, but it's pretty hot, you're going to be looking at Miami. You're going to be looking at Kansas City. But even when you get further north, if you live in New York City area or Boston, you know, in Philadelphia, you know it can get pretty hot in June and July. So there's a lot of places at risk for some pretty hot temperatures this year.
1: Yeah, Tom, we're here in New York. I can barely walk outside. It is so hot right now. What type of risks could high temperatures pose to athletes and fans showing up for their favorite teams?
2: You know, there's actually research that suggests that, like, above a temperature of around 86-ish degrees or between the mid-80s, around the mid-80s, that we tend to see players run far less and far frequently than they would normally do, because it's not shocking the news, even for professional athletes, that when it gets really, really hot, your body overheats and you tend to be a little bit more sluggish. And that could potentially have an impact on the strategy that these teams play, especially if you're a team that relies on a lot of sprinting. It might be a little bit harder to do if you're doing that in the heat of Miami.
1: Yeah, for sure. And Tom, you had just mentioned the differences in temperatures the last time there was a World Cup in the U.S. How is climate change impacting the World Cup, especially this year's?
2: If we look, there are 10 cities that are repeat hosts of the World Cup compared to previous World Cups. If we look at just those cities, we've seen three times as many extreme heat days during just June and July now compared to when they, compared to the 1970s when we saw a lot of this increasing heat trend to begin with. In fact, if you're taking a look, about 49% of the extremely hot June and July days since 1970s are linked specifically to climate change.
1: Wow. In an open letter, Tom, players asked for FIFA to reduce its climate impact. What do we know about the environmental toll that actually happens from the tournament?
2: Yeah, and this is important to note that this is not just an impact on the players on the field, but the fans in the stadiums, too. And the fans watching at watch parties across the entire country kind of be suffering through a lot of this heat. We know that extreme heat tied with high humidity can lead to a whole host of health issues, from heat stroke to heat exhaustion. So it's incredibly important that people make sure they're drinking a lot of fluids, but also that there is medical staff around to make sure that people don't overheat and we see things deteriorate too significantly.
1: You heard the man. If you're outside watching a game, make sure you drink some water. Tom DiLiberto, thank you so much for joining us. Still ahead, it might be at the top of your feed, but what's the vibe? We've got your top pop culture and entertainment searches with my sis, Roxy Diaz, including a hyped celebrity row at Game 4 last night. Vibe check is next.
3: What I've been doing for the last 4 years? 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
9: Bow to me. What in the world is going on here?
10: Something was screaming at me no, but I ignored it. There was brainwashing.
11: Mind manipulation. He was king. He was God.
12: Watching. Damn, don't shoot God.
10: He had to be destroyed.
13: Nothing dies in nature.
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16: Seattle ground, about to take off. It's gonna be crazy. I did a kind of a bad thing.
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19: How did he get that plane in the airplane? How did no one know?
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16: Boring.
21: He's going upside
22: Holy
21: down.
22: Roll. Holy.
23: Could we cut the cameras?
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0: 5:54, I'm Will Stevenson in the WTAX newsroom. Of course, I would happen to open my big mouth, but fortunately, these are not the worst of the storms going through the area right now. But as you just heard from the National Weather Service, a severe thunderstorm warning is issued for Menard County, Cass County, and Mason County until 6:30 p.m. The storms are moving east at 60 miles per hour, so they're going pretty quickly, but they could produce 70-mile-per-hour wind gusts and quarter-size hail, and that could lead to some more damage in those areas. Parts of Menard County have already received some storm damage from the storms overnight into this morning. So go inside, seek shelter if you need to. It's not a good idea, whether you want to or not, to stand outside and watch the storms. Again, Petersburg is one of the areas impacted, and Lincoln's New Salem, among other areas there, got storm damage almost 24 hours ago. So we don't want to make light of things, but I'm not sure that we need to take them as seriously as we have the other storms, but they are still problems right now as the storms are moving north and east, or at least this line is moving due east at 60 miles per hour. And again, a tornado watch remains in effect until 9 o'clock tonight for central and west central Illinois, including here in Springfield. Again, Cass, Menard, and Mason counties under a severe thunderstorm warning until 6:30. 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
23: $9 million for the additional 2 years. Now, it's the first ever deal in NFL history to cross the $500 million mark. Now, Kansas City has now committed a total of $689 million in new money to their franchise QB from 2022 through 2033. That's a lot of M's right there. And last but not least, these gray hairs I have, oh, they're new, because Madison Square Garden was on fire last night, and so was Celebrity Row. It was stacked. I mean, some of the biggest celebrities witnessing the New York Knicks pull off a historic NBA Finals comeback. Alongside all those A-listers, it included Taylor Swift, who sat alongside friends Mariska Hargitay. They were seen wearing matching Knicks tees that said Stevie Nicks. Another moment that broke the internet was Taylor Swift hugging Kim Kardashian's sister, Kylie Jenner, who was there with her boyfriend, Timothy Chalamet. No bad blood there. See, the Knicks are bringing everybody together. Michael J. Fox and his wife, Tracy Pollan, Adam Sandler, Tracy Morgan, Ben Stiller, Jimmy Fallon, Fat Joe, and of course, it's not a Knicks game if Spike Lee is not there. They're all losing their minds as New York celebrated what could be the city's first championship in decades. All right, it is a game that is going to be talked about forever. And Ashley, I'm gonna go ahead and say it. I mean, you know what it is. Knicks in five.
1: Oh, you saying it. You're saying it. All right. I mean, Flav is back here. He's already saying orange and blue skies. But I was watching Spike from the edge of my seat last night, stressing out. What a game. Roxy, thank you so much.
23: Thank you.
1: All right. I'm Ashton Singh, and this is Searched on ABC News Live, where your questions meet real answers. 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
2: Your forecast from the Storm Center at WAND-TV gets rough and tough early tonight. Heavy to severe thunderstorms, all modes possible, including tornadic activity through the first part of the nighttime hours. We'll clear things out later tonight, get the wind down and the humidity, a low of 60 degrees in daybreak in around Springfield. Lots of sunshine for our Friday. It's breezy and less humid. High temp in at 82. And I'm Jim Kosick. Stay safe out there.
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5: From ABC News, I'm Michelle Franzen. A potential deal to end the war with Iran taking shape. President Trump says there's a conceptual agreement and it could be signed as soon as this weekend. ABC's Louis Martinez says it comes after President Trump vowed to carry out new strikes against Iranian targets tonight, now called off.
6: When you have the president again saying that there would be more strikes today and then he cancels them, then yes, you have to see this as a de-escalation, because this was something that was in the U.S. was in control, not Iran. Previously, the United States had been responding to Iranian attacks, and then it went back and forth on the same day. But what you saw yesterday was the United States really launching the offensive here to try to get Iran towards the negotiating table for an agreement.
5: On the heels of an inflation report showing consumer prices surged 4% last month compared to a year ago, highs not seen in 3 years due to the Iran war. The producer price index today showing it jumped 6.5% in May from the previous year.
7: The numbers suggest that inflationary pressures faced by consumers are beginning to percolate up through the supply chain. Analysts say that, as with the consumer price index, surging fuel and food prices are behind the increase in the PPI.
5: ABC's Jim Ryan has Matt Teams at the Pentagon today, earlier after sensors triggered an air quality incident in sections of the high security facility. Some workers told to shelter in place. Tests, though, showed it was a false alarm. Mexico beat South America today in the first match of the FIFA World Cup. Next match, Los Angeles, tomorrow night. ABC's Christian Cordero is there.
8: LA is a host city. It's hosting tomorrow, but the crowds are out today in large part to support Team Mexico. We know there's a huge Mexican-American population here in LA. But tomorrow, all eyes will turn to the match between the U.S. and Team Paraguay as they kick things off here in the U.S. at what is expected to be an exciting tournament from beginning to end.
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5: Van Bolter, the man charged in the attacks against Democratic lawmakers.

0: District of Minnesota, Daniel Rosen, discussed their decision on the change of plea agreement.
1: When you have a defendant that is prepared to plead guilty, take consecutive life terms plus, to ensure that he never sees freedom again in his entire life, that was an opportunity that we just could not pass up.
0: Bolter still faces state charges in the killings. In Northern Ireland, crowds of young men clashing with police in Belfast. Those violent protests erupted in the wake of an immigrant from Sudan charged with the brutal knife attack on a man. ABC's James Longman has details.
2: Police say protesters have been trying to reach a hotel they believe was housing immigrants, and disturbingly earlier this week, some went door to door in a local street looking for foreigners and torching homes. Now, the family of the man who lost his left eye in that attack have appealed for calm, and they say that while they're completely devastated by what's happened to him, they reject violence as the response.
0: Last night's celebrations in New York City following the New York Knicks' record comeback win against the San Antonio Spurs led to police arresting more than 50 people outside Madison Square Garden due to rowdy fans getting out of hand. I'm Michelle Franzen, ABC News.
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4: From the WTAX Wild Thrift and Sniff News Center, I'm Sherry Ballinger. We are not done with the severe weather.
5: We still are expecting severe thunderstorms to move through this afternoon and evening. Tornadoes, damaging winds, and large hail are all possible again. And then we still are dealing with some hot and humid conditions out ahead of the storms.
4: Nicole Albano, a meteorologist for the National Weather Service in Lincoln, said the time frame for storms in the Springfield area should be from 6 to 9 tonight, and the high point for heat should be around 4 o'clock with a heat index of 100. Mother Nature did end up doing some storm damage last night and also providing more heavy rain to central Illinois. Storm reports submitted to the National Weather Service indicate an area near Farmingdale recorded 2 2/3 inches of rain last night, while in Jacksonville, more than 3 inches fell. While some downed trees came close to doing some damage here at Capital Media Group, broadcast reports indicate serious roof damage at, among other places, as you just heard, the APL on Tainter Road and Abraham Lincoln Capital Airport. Forecasters still have our area in an elevated risk for severe weather this evening, and of course, hot temperatures. Things calm down and cool down over the weekend. 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Let them hook you up today. Under a tornado watch until 9 p.m. tonight, strong to severe storms, including high winds, ending by midnight with a low in the 60s. I'm Sherry Ballinger on News Talk 93.9 and AM 1240 WTAX. 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
1: It's 6:08. I'm Will Stevenson in the WTAX newsroom to update you on the severe weather situation now that more severe storms and possible tornadoes are close to the area. A tornado warning has been issued until 6:30 p.m. for central Cass County and southwestern Mason County. Part of Menard County, I think, was taken out of that, but there was a storm near Beardstown moving northeast at 55 miles per hour. The storm is going to hit Bath in about 5 minutes and Kilbourne 5 minutes after that. That's a pretty ways away from here. But if you're in Cass or Mason counties, it's not a bad idea to take shelter. Make sure you go to a basement or interior room in the lowest floor of a sturdy building. In addition to that, there's a severe thunderstorm warning until 6:30. There's a long list of severe thunderstorm and tornado warnings across Illinois right now. It's certainly firing up. Cass, Menard, and Mason counties under a severe thunderstorm warning until 6:30 p.m. A storm near Havana at one point was moving east at 60 miles per hour, so they're moving fast. Capable of producing 70-mile-per-hour wind gusts and quarter-sized hail, so you'll want to stay inside and maybe look for some shelter, if possible, there as well. It's 6:10, so the storms have passed Virginia and Easton already, but Mason City, San Jose, Petersburg, Ashland, Greenview, and Tallulah also potentially under the gun for these storms. And Petersburg sustained some damage from the storms of last night that we've been telling you about. Peoria and Tazewell counties under severe thunderstorm warnings right now. A flash flood warning in part of the Peoria area. And warnings into Missouri as well. The strongest of the storms itself may skirt by Springfield. I'm still not so sure that we would actually get a severe thunderstorm warning here. We may, because some of these storms are moving east as opposed to northeast. So we'll see what happens there. And if there is another warning, you'll hear it first here on WTAX. But the really bad weather, it looks like, is staying to the north of Springfield right now, even though there is a tornado watch in effect until 9 o'clock tonight across the area. So again, parts of Menard County under a severe thunderstorm warning, a part of Mason County under a tornado warning right now, but all of that again is to the north of Springfield, it looks like, at this point. As long as we're on the air, we'll tell you that CWLP continues to have 364 customers without power, mostly in the north and northeast sides of Springfield, even north of Grandview. Some outages close to our studios here, but thankfully our power is finally back on after a long, long day without it, that's for sure. We are still seeing some technical glitches because of that, but I confirmed we do have the Mark Levin show. So for those of you listening in for that, we'll get to that momentarily. But 364 customers, again, of CWLP, still without power following yesterday's storms. Ameren has 9,100 customers statewide without power. A large concentration of those are in the Peoria and Springfield areas at this point. But even getting toward northeast Illinois or east of my hometown in that part of western Illinois, there's a lot of storm, a lot of power outages still out there. But again, most of them are still near Springfield and near Peoria, at least for customers of Ameren. We'll keep you posted. If any more watches or warnings are issued, we will let you know. I'm Will Stevenson.
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3: Anything else aside, I don't want our kids and grandkids, I don't want the next generation to have to deal with Iran that has 10,000 ballistic missiles and does, in fact, have the ability to put nuclear warheads on those ballistic missiles that will be able to reach our country. Maybe at some point, hypersonic missiles. I don't know. because this is a regime that will use them. The president has said it, and the president is correct. And what I see here is this president, unique from all the others before him, courageous beyond all the others before him, has brought us to a point where we can destroy the regime. In fact, the bombing of the last two nights demonstrated it. And you know, it's interesting. The first night of bombing, Iran started firing ballistic missiles at some of the Arab countries, but it didn't fire any additional ballistic missiles at Israel. Why was that? Because they knew Netanyahu wouldn't stand for it. That's why. So here we have him over a barrel, so to speak. I know we're worried about the price of oil. I know we're worried about the stock market and all these other things. But what this demonstrated to me, with the Israelis first, and then us two nights in a row, look how quickly we could bring them to their knees. Look how quickly. Now imagine if we were going to knock them out. Imagine if we were going to knock them out. And imagine if we armed the Iranian people. The president talks about the Kurds, and he's not had very nice things to say about the Kurds. Well, arm the Iranian people. After half a century of having intelligence and working with other countries that have intelligence there, we know which Iranian people might want to be armed and coalesce. We might even know how to break into the army itself and create various factions. And I'm not talking about the IRC, GC. That's different. That's like the SS. And so people are talking about, isn't it great we have a deal? We don't even know what's in the deal. But from my perspective, president will do what the president thinks is right. He's brought us to this point. I just feel like we've been on the five-yard line for 9 weeks. And to me, it underscores the fact that rather than the ceasefire, we should have continued, we should have finished them off. I'll be very curious to see how this MOU treats Hamas. If Hamas is brought within the MOU, as Iran wants, then you know it's a complete loser deal. Hamas has killed our Marines, our soldiers, embassy staff. You know, prior to 9/11, Hamas was the biggest killer of Americans, period, in terms of terrorism. And Hamas is Iran. Hamas has destroyed Lebanon. The Lebanese people want them out. The Israelis want them out because they keep shooting missiles into Israel and killing their people. The Iranians, the people of Iran, they want them out too because they know this is the most important arm of the Iranian regime and they want it to survive through the process. So there's a lot to look for. There's a lot to talk about. But I stick to my basic premise. This regime cannot be trusted. And in the next 5, 10, 15 years, it will break out. Prove me wrong. If I'm wrong, where's the evidence anywhere that I'm wrong? Where's the evidence anywhere that they will adhere to an agreement? In the out years, certainly. Where is it? They're going to defy their own reason for existing, which is to impose their will, especially on the United States, the big Satan. They know we have election cycles. They know what the Democrats think. They know what isolationists think, what the weasels think. They don't think we have the will to enforce this, certainly not after Trump. And I have to tell you, I don't think we do. Certainly the Democrats don't. They're busy nominating Nazis and Marxists and Islamists with ties to Al-Qaeda. I mean, they're out of their minds. We'll be right back.
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3: 6:22, I'm Will Stevenson in the WTAX newsroom. More severe weather updates with a tornado watch still in effect until 9 o'clock tonight. A severe thunderstorm warning is in effect for Logan County, DeWitt County, and northwestern Macon County until 7:15 p.m. Severe thunderstorms extending along a line from San Jose to near Kilbourne, moving east at 50 miles per hour. The storm should have just passed Hartsburg, Emden, and New Holland and should hit Lincoln by about 6:30. Mount Pulaski, Beeson, Clinton, Chestnut, Wapella, and Latham will be impacted by storms to come. In addition, a severe thunderstorm warning remains in effect until 6:30 for Menard, Cass, and Mason counties. Those storms moving east at 60 miles per hour. There's not been an update on that, so they may not be proving to be much of a problem at this point. There is also a tornado warning, I think, for part of Mason County as well. But again, right now, a severe thunderstorm warning is in effect for Logan, DeWitt, and northwestern Macon counties until 7:15. There's a severe thunderstorm warning for just a few more minutes till 6:30 for Menard, Cass, and Mason counties. You can get the forecast and see radar anytime at capitalcitynow.com. I'm Will Stevenson.
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5: Regardless of the terms, this is important. My understanding is that there's another 60-day period of negotiation. I assume that involves the particulars. My view has not changed because the Iranian regime is what it is. That is, it will violate whatever final agreement is signed, certainly after the end of the Trump administration. And I doubt any future president, certainly not a Democrat, will enforce it, which would require military action. And I don't think we'll ever be in this kind of a position again to do what needs to be done. We have the enemy where we want it. It's right to attack them, and in a few weeks' time, they were on their back. We hit the brakes for 9 weeks. We went back to military action this week. The regime was badly damaged beyond the original damage. Rather than destroy it, including arming the Iranian people, we apparently have an MOU. So beyond that, there's really nothing to comment on until we learn more. You know, does that make sense to you, Mr. Producer? All we have right now are broadsides. Here we have the president, cut one, go.
6: Just had a big day. I know you'll never be satisfied, but that's okay. That doesn't bother me at all. We just made a great settlement of the war with Iran, and we're going to be subject to finalization of documents. We should get done over the next few days. We'll probably have a signing maybe in Europe, and great thing. Stock market's up 1,000 points. That means they like the deal. See, that means they like the market goes down. That means they don't like the deal. But it's been up. Oil's dropped. Oil will start coming down to, I think, even lower than it was before. I was in Iowa. It was $1.85 a gallon. I don't know if I'm going to get there, but we're going to get pretty close. It's going to come down. And when oil comes down, everything else comes down. And most importantly, we have a deal that Iran will never have a nuclear weapon, which was the whole purpose of what we had to go through to get this. So it was a big, very big thing. But we have a signing soon, and the documents are in pretty final shape. So we'll see. We'll see. Very good. Should be done. That should be done pretty quickly. They want it every bit as much as everybody else wants. And I think a lot of good relationships can ensue from this. I just spoke with the leaders of many of the countries that were mentioned in the release. I just spoke to Bibi. I spoke to the head of great heads of nations, Qatar, UAE, and, Saudi Arabia, Bahrain, Kuwait, and others. And I'm going to be talking to Turkey. President Erdogan is great. And it's really a wonderful thing. There was a lot of spirit. Pakistan was fantastic. The prime minister and the, I call him the general. He's a general. He's a great, great general. He's so great that they that he's actually a field marshal, a step above. And they're all very happy. The whole Middle East is happy. And long beyond the Middle East, the strait will open as soon as we have it signed.
5: Just based on what our president said there, it sounds like they did a deal and he announced it, and now he's calling the heads of state to tell them about it. Isn't that sound right, Mr. Producer? That's what it sounds like to me. So, sort of a, if you will, a lobbying effort, and any country that objects, you can imagine if Israel had a problem with it, they'd probably feel the wrath. But I don't know. I'm not there. I'm not there. There's much more on this, and we'll cover it, and there's other things I want to get to tonight as well. But this is front and center. Again, we can't go over the particulars because we don't have them. But I do know, the, and you do too, the Iranian regime does not honor its word. So this is going, is this going to be a peace in our time moment? Is there going to be something better? What will we get from the regime? We get compliance? Self-control. It will decide that, okay, we're not going to destroy the rest of the world. Okay. 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
10: Your forecast from the Storm Center at WAND TV gets rough and tough early tonight. Heavy to severe thunderstorms, all modes possible, including tornadoes.

0: 6:33. I'm Will Stevenson in the WTAX Ebolt Supply Studio. The severe thunderstorm warning you just heard, in case you missed it, is now for northwestern Sangamon County, Menard County, Cass County, Mason County, part of Morgan County, northern Morgan County, until 7:15 p.m. That goes along with another severe thunderstorm warning in that area, Logan, DeWitt, and Macon counties until 7:15. So we have a sizable number of counties in a severe thunderstorm warning in our area right now. 6:30, severe thunderstorms are located along a line extending from Mason City to near Chapin, moving east at 55 miles per hour. The storms will hit Petersburg, Ashland, Greenview, Chapin, Tallulah, and Leiterbury very soon. Athens and Pleasant Plains around 6:40, so in about 5 minutes. And I was watching Jim Kosick and hoping to go with him, but they went back to regular programming on WAND. So there you go. And Williamsville around 6:50, so in about 15 minutes, the storms could be in Sangamon County. And the Illinois State Fairgrounds could be impacted. Abraham Lincoln Capital Airport could be impacted. Sherman and Springfield, as well as the State Fairgrounds. Those were all areas that were hit by the storms last night. So you'll want to go inside, especially if you don't have all the debris removed from your home, and probably go to an interior room on the lowest floor of a building. So while these are not the strongest storms and may not be as strong as the ones that hit the area last night, these are still ones that you should take seriously right now. So again, a severe thunderstorm warning for northwestern Sangamon County, Menard County, Cass County, Mason County, and northern Morgan County until 7:15 p.m. A tornado watch remains in effect until 9 o'clock tonight. Also, a severe thunderstorm warning for Logan County, DeWitt County, and northwestern Mason County until 7:15 as well. Some impacts pretty similar to those storms we just mentioned. 70-mile-per-hour wind gusts and quarter-size hail. So now's the time to stay inside and maybe go down to the basement or get prepared to if you have to. Now's a good time to make sure those cell phones are charged. Make sure you have, especially if you used them last night, or if your battery-operated flashlights or radios, make sure the batteries are still good, especially after last night, that sort of thing. There's also severe thunderstorm warnings extending all the way into the Peoria area, and they're also till 7:15 right now. So a good portion of the area is going to be under a severe thunderstorm warning. There's also some warnings right now getting into the Chicago suburbs at this point as well. And again, a tornado watch till 9 o'clock tonight. Stay safe. If any more warnings are issued, you'll hear them first on WTAX. We'll get to regular programming in just a moment.
1: 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The weather experts are looking back and looking ahead. Here's WTAX's Dave Dahl.
2: Severe weather that could include tornadoes could come this evening. Paul Albano, meteorologist, the National Weather Service in Lincoln, talks about last night in Springfield.
3: We do not have a confirmed tornado. We did issue a warning. We did issue an observed tornado in our warning because there was a debris signature that we saw. But we have not sent out any surveys at this time. We probably will not get to that until tomorrow. So we have not declared any findings yet, but we will get to that as soon as we can.
2: The specifics for us? An enhanced risk. That's a 3 out of 5 between 6 and 9 this evening, preceded by a heat index of 100. Dave Dahl, WTAX News.
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0: The APL's buildings on Tainter Road had significant damage. Animals had to be evacuated. And Executive Director Dina Corbin says they still need people willing to foster pets who were in the shelter.
5: 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We'll be needing those for the future as we kind of figure out what we're going to do about the buildings and supplies for our fosters and that sort of thing.
0: No pets were injured. 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
7: What are we going to do? And then the Iranians are armed up. What do you know? They lied. And what do you know? The Democrat president, or some Republican president for that matter, didn't take the steps necessary to stop them. What do you know? I know enough about history to know that for a relatively long period of time, Winston Churchill, in his own words, was in the wilderness, the political wilderness, the governmental wilderness. He'd made some mistakes as a minister, but he repeatedly made the point. He saw the Third Reich early on. He saw Hitler early on. He said, they're building up. They're a threat to the continent. No, no, what the hell's wrong with you, Winston? His party didn't take him seriously. You blew it before. We don't want to hear from you now. You know how articulate Churchill was. He was writing. He was speaking. He wasn't silent, but he was dismissed. He was dismissed. Neville Chamberlain was a very smooth talker, considered a great diplomat. And when he came back with that peace agreement with Hitler, and peace in our time, and waved it around, he was celebrated. Celebrated. And Hitler was the only one not celebrating him. Him and a few others, and said, no, no. Do you understand what you've done? Rather than our country getting on a war footing and building up our military and our defenses, we're hiding behind this piece of paper. Hiding behind this piece of paper. Now, here's the thing. Iran is not Germany. It's not Japan. It's not Italy. It's not as strong as any of those countries were. But nuclear missiles, that's the great equalizer. So we've made the effort, and correctly so, militarily, to attack them. And we took out their navy. We and the Israelis. We took out their air force. We and the Israelis. Now, there's more to do, obviously. We hit the brakes after 2 or 3 weeks. We wanted to see if we could negotiate a deal. It was a 2-week ceasefire that went to 9 weeks, so it wasn't really a ceasefire because there was a lot of shooting going on, especially from Hezbollah into Israel. And we can get into that later or another day. Long story short, this has been a hell of a week. First, the Israelis, and we admonished them. 11 ballistic missiles shot into Israel. And we disparaged their prime minister and Israel for doing it. They shoot down one of our helicopters, and they pay a heavy, heavy price. Well, why is that? Well, that for another day, too, because there's something wrong with that. Both should have been supported. Both. Now, we were going to bomb Iran again tonight. And tonight, in Iran, it is approximately 12:41 in the morning. And literally within a few hours of making that proclamation, we have a deal for a memorandum of understanding, which we haven't seen yet as the public, and I don't think other countries have seen. They've been briefed on it. The fact is, we can destroy this regime if we want to. It's not Germany. It's not Imperial Japan. It's not Stalin and the Soviet Union. It's not China and Mao or Xi. It's already on its back. It's already on its back. The military activity we undertook was not intended to destroy it. It was intended to bring it back to the table and get them to sign a deal. Whereas I have felt the continuing military operation should be not to get them back to sign a deal, but to destroy them or an unconditional surrender. But that's not the way it's playing out, is it? And what I'm saying is the next generation, our children, will not have this opportunity. It won't happen again. I'm not a warmonger. I'm quite the opposite. I'm worried deeply about bigger wars with bigger weapons and a draft in which our children or grandchildren will have to go overseas and fight them when we have them exactly where we want right now. I'm telling you the truth. And this is my great concern. President Trump today cut two. I don't think we did cut two, did we, Rich? Cut two, go.
8: Mr. President, on Iran, how confident are you that there will be a signing this weekend? Because you have come close to sealing a deal, but at the last minute it has fallen apart.
7: You know what's interesting about this question? My first question would be, when are we going to see the details of the deal? If you're a reporter, aren't you curious about that? Aren't you curious about it, folks? Go ahead.
9: Maybe this weekend.
8: And has the Supreme Leader approved this deal, sir?
9: I understand the answer is yes.
8: And when this deal is signed, is the United States going to immediately lift the blockade?
9: Yes, that's true. That's part of the deal.
8: And
9: you'll have oil prices dropping like a rock.
8: And, sir, have you actually secured an
7: agreement? Hold on. Now, when you do that, that means, I assume, that the oil, that Iran will be free to sell the oil too, right? Unless there's some restriction. Again, I want to see the details, but I assume that's the case. So they'll immediately have hundreds of millions of dollars a day flowing into the regime. You understand? Go ahead.
8: The discussions about the nuclear material and the nuclear negotiations.
9: Yes, conceptually on that, and nobody's getting close to it because it's buried under a mountain, basically. There's B-2 bombers.
7: Okay, slow down now. Now, I don't know what that means, but that sounds like we're not going to go in and get it because it's buried from the B-2 bombers before. So that's interesting to me. We used to talk about going in and getting the nuclear dust, right, Rich? Well, maybe we're not. I don't know. I don't have the details, but I'm listening to the response. Go ahead.
8: Iran committed to not pursuing a nuclear weapon, or will there be more negotiations on that down the line?
9: They will not have a nuclear weapon. They've agreed to that. There will be no, which is the whole reason, which is a big part of the reason.
8: Is that going to be in your agreement, sir?
9: They will not only not have, they will not purchase, develop in any way, any shape, in any way, shape, or form, a nuclear weapon. They will not have a nuclear weapon.
7: Well, unfortunately, hindsight is called hindsight for a reason. We'll see about that. I'll be right back.
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0: 6:50 at WTAX. I'm Will Stevenson, updating you on the weather situation. A new severe thunderstorm warning going all the way from more or less Decatur to the Champaign. In this area, it includes parts of Macon County and DeWitt County until 7:45 p.m. Storms from near Lexington to near Hayworth to near Mount Pulaski are moving east at 55 miles per hour. Storm should hit Farmer City and Saybrook around 7. A number of other parts of the area and into Champaign-Urbana are going to be affected as well. Argenta, Oriana in this area, as well as a number of others as well. A severe thunderstorm warning continues for northwestern Sangamon County, Menard County, Cass County, Mason County, and northern Morgan County until 7:15 p.m. That storm moving east at 55 miles per hour. At 6:51, the storms should have already passed through Williamsville, if they haven't already. But Sherman Capital Airport, the Illinois State Fairgrounds, and Springfield are expected to be in the path of the storms as well. And those are partially areas that were hit with the severe thunderstorms and possibly tornado of last night that damaged the APL and Abraham Lincoln Capital Airport, among other areas, and left us here at Capital Media Group without power for, gosh, I guess it was about 16 or 17 hours today, with the exception of the studio I'm sitting in right now. I don't know how I got so lucky, but anyway, seek shelter if you need to. Basement, lowest floor of your home is a good idea as these severe thunderstorm warnings continue. One for Menard County, one for northwestern Sangamon County, Cass County, Mason County, northern Morgan County until 7:15, and One for Logan, DeWitt, and Northwestern Macon County until 7:15. And now Northeastern Macon County and Eastern DeWitt County, among others, from McLean County to Champaign until 7:45. I'm Will Stephenson. Again, a tornado watch is in effect until 9 o'clock tonight, so we may be near the end of these storms once they move through now. Stay with us. We'll keep you updated.
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7: 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Folks, 101 nights to try it at home. That's all summer long. That's over 3 months. They will prove to you what they say. And I want you to take advantage of this, because I happen to know they're right. But 100 nights to try it at home, you don't get that anywhere from any other mattress company. Zero. You walk into one of those stores, one of those mattress stores, 40 different types of mattress, none of them give you 101 nights to try it at home. Same with those that you order. None of them. So I strongly encourage you to give this a try for 101 nights. I mean, that's amazing. You see how they stand behind their product? All right, let's go to President Trump. Cut three. Go.
11: Mr. President, just to follow up on that, you have said before that Iran and the United States were close to a deal. It has not happened yet. Why are you so convinced that this time is different?
9: Because they've taken a pounding. They've taken a pounding like very few people could take. And they want to make the deal a lot more than I do. And we could have had it done the other way, I guess, but it would have taken longer. They got hit very hard recently, as you know. And I don't like to have to do things that way, but I felt it was necessary. It's a great deal for the United States and for the Middle East, and I think ultimately great for Iran, because they'll be able to build up their country and their country. I really believe it's a regime change, because I find these people to be much more rational than the people that are no longer with us. We knocked out the first team of leadership, the second team of leadership. This is a different group. This is a different level, and I think it's frankly a smarter level, and it's a level that has reason, and they've all approved the deal. Everybody's approved the deal. Now we'll get it finished up, and hopefully that'll be done. We will not have Iran having a nuclear weapon, which is very important to these people behind me.
7: The problem is the administration doesn't have any control over it when the next administration comes in. We'll be right back.
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23: Your forecast from the Storm Center at WAND-TV gets rough and tough early tonight. Heavy to severe thunderstorms, all modes possible, including tornadic activity through the first part of the nighttime hours. We'll clear things out later tonight, get the wind down and the humidity, a low of 60 degrees in daybreak in around Springfield. Lots of sunshine for our Friday. It's breezy and less humid.
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26: From ABC News, I'm Michelle Franzen. President Trump calling off planned military strikes against Iran, saying there is an agreement on the final points at the White House. The president was asked when the deal might be finalized.
9: It'll be soon. Maybe this weekend.
8: And has the Supreme Leader approved this deal, sir?
9: I understand the answer is yes.
26: Iran has not responded to the announcement. President Trump has a new nominee for Director of National Intelligence. Jay Clayton, the current U.S. attorney and former head of the Securities and Exchange Commission, still faces confirmation hearings. His pick for acting DNI director Bill Pulte faced intense pushback and led to a standoff in Congress over the renewal of a foreign intel powers. ABC's Jay O'Brien has more.
27: Bill Pulte earned Trump's favor when he was and still is the director of a federal housing agency, and he used his perch there to push for mortgage fraud investigations into some of Trump's political opponents. All of that to say that left a very bad taste, as you would imagine, in the mouths of Democrats, who have said if Bill Pulte, a true Trump loyalist here, is in any way close to the nation's intelligence apparatus, they're going to be a no on this critical spy law.
26: The man charged with killing former Minnesota House Speaker Melissa Hortman and her husband last June changed his plea to guilty in federal court today, admitting to the attacks. Vance Bolter also shot and injured Democratic State Senator John Hoffman and his wife. ABC's Armando Garcia has more.
28: The Hoffmans survived the attack. They were actually in court today and released this statement, saying in part, while the legal process may provide accountability, true healing requires something more from all of us. Now, Belter faces 2 consecutive life sentences, an additional 40 years in federal prison. He's still facing state charges, but he's pleaded not guilty.
26: World Cup fever building after Mexico's first match today, winning over South Africa. Tomorrow night, the U.S. hosts Paraguay in Los Angeles. 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